0: certainly didn't get to everything today, but it doesn't matter. It doesn't matter. We did what we wanted to do, and we did it the way we wanted to do it. And you've got, again, in Newark, New Jersey, at the DHS Center, where they keep illegal aliens and prepare them for deportation. Once again, the Democrats and their mob showed up, obstructed justice, tried to undermine our immigration laws and law enforcement, which is really outrageous, of course. And pepper spray was used to try and push the crowd back. And this Senator Kim says, "I got hit with pepper spray." Well, you know what, a-hole? Maybe you shouldn't have been there, and your fat face shouldn't have been there, and the governor's fat face shouldn't have been there, and all of you people shouldn't have been there. You're undermining our Constitution and law and order. I'll be right back. Folks, if you're turning 65 or you're older, then I know you're like me and getting bombarded with Medicare spam. It's annoying and confusing. 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
5: Fox News, I'm Tom Graham. President Trump says talks with Iran are moving forward, but he's prepared to restart combat operations. He huddled with his cabinet today. Fox's Jared Halpern.
6: The president's negotiations to end the war with Iran are going very well.
7: They are starting to give us the things that they have to give us.
6: The president says a framework deal with Iran would immediately reopen the Strait of Hormuz.
5: The president also remains steadfast that any peace agreement must include Iran giving up its nuclear ambitions. Former First Lady Jill Biden speaking out following her husband's infamous 2024 debate performance against then-candidate Donald Trump.
8: I don't know what happened. I mean, as I watched it, I thought, oh my God, he's having a stroke. And it scared me to death.
5: A former First Lady speaking to CBS News Sunday morning, then President Biden dropped his re-election bid shortly after that debate. 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

0: used for the markets, public growth. Okay, this is all BS speak. The project has been on hold for years due to the pandemic when non-essential projects were suspended. And this is just the beginning. Meanwhile, other tenants at La Marqueta are also in the dark about the city's plans for the historic site, which originally was opened in 1936 by Mayor Fiorello LaGuardia as a venue for pushcart vendors. We're going backwards. We're going backwards. The center was moved in 2023. Okay, whatever. You get the point? Lunatic. Can you imagine government-run healthcare, government-run grocery stores, government-run whatever they want? Can you imagine? Paid for by whom? I don't know. Let me tell you a little secret, New York. Your taxes are going to go even higher through the roof. The productive element in your community is going to leave. Jobs are going to dry up. And the city of New York is going to be hollowed out with illegal aliens and Islamists and 5 days of prayer, five times a day of prayer. It's what you're going to get. In other words, you're going to get the third world. You're going to get the third world. And then you're going to get more homeless people in the streets, more defecation in the streets. I see it now, I'm telling you. This is American Marxism. This is the way it works or doesn't work. I'll be right back.
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0: Yeah, you're going to love the hanging out with Sean Hannity, 10 a.m. Eastern Time tomorrow drops the podcast. And you'll be able to see it on Spotify, Apple, or YouTube. It goes on for quite a while. We joke around, we talk about the past, we talk about current issues and so forth. He and I have tremendous chemistry. We really are like brothers. That's not just a statement. We've been through a lot. We've done a lot together over, I think, 30 years, maybe 35 years. Long time. Long time. And time goes fast. And the older you get, the faster it goes, right? I guess with Sean, Rush could have been sitting there with us too, but there you go. In a world drowning in compromise and confusion, one ministry is still preaching the uncompromised word of God without apology. Hagee Ministries. And Pastor John Hagee and his son Matt, they are fabulous. The whole family is fabulous. I've told you I know them personally, my wife, our family. We're all very, very close. Christians and Jews standing shoulder to shoulder in support of God's word, in support of his mission, our joint principles, the Judeo-Christian belief system. You're really going to love Hagee Ministries. You really are. Every day they blast the full gospel across the planet. Powerful radio and television broadcasts that reach millions. Explosive social media that reach the next generation where they live. Rock-solid Christian education programs. You might say, Mark, you're Jewish, you're promoting this? You bet I am. Because we need a strong, healthy Christian community in this country. And I know that as a Jew. Very important. They have a website loaded with biblical truth, a daily e-devotional that feeds the soul of believers everywhere. It's the real thing, straight from the Bible, straight from the heart of Pastors John and Matt Hagee. And they are truly unique in a great way. And they have great parishioners, a beautiful church. It's filled to the rooftops every Sunday. I had the honor of being there. My family did it, and I. Just terrific. But none of it happens by accident. It takes resources. It takes you. You know, the other side is heavily funded. Heavily funded. Us, not so much. We must keep this work going strong for future generations. 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It is tax deductible. Hagee Ministries, doing the Lord's work. Let's make sure they can keep doing it. And I can vouch for these people. They are fantastic. Have you noticed all these Marxists, socialists are very, very wealthy? Here we have centersquare.com. Investigation. Santer's anti-oligarchy tour spent $608,000 on elite travel. This guy goes first class. Private jets, chauffeured cars. All communist leaders do. While democratic socialist rails against billionaire, spends big on private jets, chauffeured cars, and upscale hotels, the Center Square finds. I bet you didn't see this on TV, did you? Over at MS Later. Or the Constipated News Network, or any of the networks. Senator Bernie Sanders, a self-described democratic socialist, has spent nearly $608,000 on private jets, chauffeured cars, and upscale hotels since last year through his campaign fund, an investigation by the Center Square found. Sanders is barnstorming the country on his Fighting Oligarchy tour, a series of rallies aimed at opposing President Trump and supporting economic populism, a.k.a. socialism. To defray its costs, he's raising and spending money through his principal campaign committee, Friends of Bernie Sanders. Does he have any? Even as Sanders rails against billionaires' political clout and economic inequality, his committee has relied on elite trappings more commonly associated with the wealthy. The Center Square examined Friends of Bernie Sanders' filings with the FEC from the start of the tour in January 2025 through March, a 15-month stretch when Sanders was the featured speaker at 32 rallies at cities, university, Camp I, and small towns around the country. More than half a dozen other members of Congress, including AOC, have also spoken at the rallies. To travel, the committee paid $562,000 for 11 private jet trips, almost $17,000 for a chauffeured car or limousine service 11 times. For lodging, it paid almost $30,000 to stay at four-star hotels 15 times. You believe this? Paul Dane, chairman of the Vermont Republican Party, said Sanders is out of touch with ordinary state citizens. Yeah, he's a hypocrite. He's a fraud. He's a buffoon. These people are really bastards, and they're going to destroy our country if we let them. Cholera. We salute our armed forces, police officers, firefighters, emergency personnel, ICE, our trucker brothers and sisters, the men and women in Israel, the men and women in Ukraine, the men and women in...
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9: More military strikes possible. I'm Tom Graham, Fox News. The White House cabinet huddling today to discuss a peace deal with Iran amid a fragile ceasefire. President Trump insisting Tehran doesn't have much bargaining power after previous U.S. military strikes.
10: They're negotiating on fumes.
11: Lead U.S. negotiator Steve Witkoff is stateside for the first cabinet meeting since the U.S. launched defensive strikes against Iran this weekend.
12: They are starting to give us the things that they have to give us. And if they do, that's great. And if they won't, then the man on my left is going to finish him off.
11: War Secretary Pete Hegseth posts, the man on his left agrees.
12: Pete Hegseth, Central Casting. He loves war. I don't like it.
11: According to the president, the U.S. is not talking about paying Iran to open the Strait of Hormuz or trading enriched uranium, a.k.a. nuclear dust, for reduced sanctions.
9: Fox's Peter Ducey and U.S. officials telling Fox News four more Iranian drones that posed a threat in the Strait of Hormuz have been shot down. Tragedy in Washington State after a chemical tank implosion. Two are dead, nine others missing.
13: Longview Fire Department Battalion Chief Matt Amos said Wednesday began recovery efforts in the deadly accident at Nippon Dynawave Packaging. He said those who are missing, once they're found,
14: they'll undergo decontamination before being transported to the Cowlitz County Coroner's Office for identification.
13: That is where families will be notified. County Fire Chief Scott Goldstein said even though it's believed hundreds of thousands of gallons of chemicals left the imploded tank,
15: there is no air or community-based risk. And I said earlier, there is no risk to the Longview City water supply.
13: The specific cause is still not known. Gernal Scott, Fox News.
9: On Wall Street, the Dow climbing 183 points, the Nasdaq adding nearly 19, S&P 500 up a point, all three setting all-time highs. 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
5: Paxton was running a little bit ahead here, but a little bit ahead. And then when Donald Trump showed up, it changed everything. Now, if you go back to the primary results, Cornyn actually narrowly won more votes in the primary, but there was a third person in the race, a guy named Wesley Hunt. And obviously, those Wesley Hunt voters didn't want to vote for Cornyn, and most of those obviously have gone to Paxton. But look, the bottom line is this. If Donald Trump wants you to be the nominee of the Republican Party for virtually any office, he can will it into existence. And that has happened again tonight in Texas. There's also an attorney general campaign going on underneath this. I don't think we've called it yet, but there's a strong undercurrent of who's for Trump and who isn't in that race. And it looks like the more Trump-aligned candidate is going to win down there as well. So, you know, we're learning this lesson over and over again. Indiana, Louisiana, Kentucky, where I live, and now Texas, over and over again, we're learning. If Donald Trump wants you to have the party's nomination, the voters look at that and say, we trust the president's judgment and we'll give it to you.
6: Yes, my friends, big election results out of Tejas last night. Welcome to Bo Snerdly's Rush Hour, fastest hour in American media. This is the midway point during the week. We have today, ladies and gentlemen, a royal proclamation. After the elections in Kentucky, Princess Diana was able to join us. She will be with us tomorrow. Today, however, as we review the election results and in anticipation of her appearance tomorrow, Princess Diana has issued this. I have it in my hand. It says, Royal Proclamation Regarding Primary-ness Night in Texasness. And, yes, from Her Highness-ness. And this is what Princess Diana has laid out in her royal proclamation. Biggest loser of the night was John Thune. Rhinos sacrifice their own rhinos in order to thwart President Donald Trump's agenda. They refused to pass the SAVE Act, even though they knew that it meant the end of John Cornyn. And Princess Diana has talked about a deal that President Trump had offered the Senate that Ken Paxton would drop out of the race if they would just get the SAVE Act passed. They refused to do it. Cornyn is gone. She will elaborate on that, I'm sure, tomorrow if we ask her. The second point in the royal proclamation from Princess Diana, under John Thune, Cornyn was trounced by Ken Paxton, by almost 30 points, the biggest primary defeat of a U.S. senator in almost 50 years. The second Senate rhino to bite the dust in 10 days. Senator Bill Cassidy, Republican Louisiana, came in third in his runoff. The next point of the Ness Proclamation. Rhino clean out in progress by the MAGA base. Gone, gone. Cornyn, Cassidy, Tom Tillis, and Mitch McConnell retiring. So the rhino clean out of the Senate is in progress. Cornyn, Cassidy, Tom Tillis, And with Mitch McConnell retiring. The next point in this royal proclamation, all of the conventional wisdom analysis is wrong. The mainstream media is in mourning for Cornyn. By the way, I have evidence of that. Claiming that the GOP is giving up a safe seat, giving up safe seats for the general in November. Guess the seats weren't so safe, eh? Oh, I love that. The next point, money matters, but it isn't the final word. Paxton was outspent 10 to 1. $100 million. And Paxton was outspent 10 to 1. Nothing can stop an energized MAGA base. Then Our Highness gives a prediction for the midterms. GOP will keep the majorities in both House and Senate. Paxton will blow out James Weirdo Tallarico by double digits. That's a... And this final point, which is a really profound point, not that they all aren't, from Princess Diana, Trump is reversing the historical model. Instead of becoming a lame duck president, his political power is growing. And that is really interesting. Thus endeth the proclamation from Princess Diana. You can see the mourning for Cornyn. I pointed out yesterday, Washington Post read an article from the Washington Post, and it was so flowery over Cornyn. And it's like, when do you ever read these flowery articles about Republicans? It's only when someone is running against them that they truly hate, and they hate Paxton. The Hill today, Senator John Cornyn became the latest casualty in President Trump's revenge tour. That's what they point this to. Paxton is projected to garner about 64% of the vote, with more than 95% of the vote reported in. The state's attorney general, who secured the last-minute endorsement, has been bedeviled by controversies, defeated John Cornyn just days after Trump's endorsees also ousted detractors, Bill Cassidy, Thomas Massey, in their respective primaries. While Trump had another good night, Republicans are now staring down a treacherous Senate race in the Lone Star State that is sure to divert resources away from other key elections this fall. The nonpartisan election handicapper Cook Political Report has already shifted its rating toward Democrats after Paxton's victory, although the GOP is still favored to win in November. Now, just analyze that sentence for 1 minute. Hours afterwards, the Cook Political Report, oh, they shifted it toward Democrats, but Republicans are still expected to win. Does that make sense to you at all? Yeah. Okay. In fact, let me stop at that point from the Hill article. I may rejoin it. And just play something else from two Democrats, one Ron Brownstein, the other Paul Begala from CNN. Here's Ron Brownstein. I haven't seen him in a while. This guy, cut number three. It's a quick 7 seconds of Ron Brownstein, Brownstein on CNN.
4: Tallarico today can be more easily pigeonholed as a cultural extremist or liberal than the Beto of 2018.
6: This guy can be more pigeonholed than Beto O'Rourke, is what he's saying back in 2018. And Beto O'Rourke, what is it? You remember the Beto races? Oh, Beto was going to help turn Texas blue. Beto O'Rourke. Yeah, Beto O'Rourke is every man's man. He's the everyman. Beto O'Rourke identifies with the downtrodden. People love him in Texas. Beto this, Beto that. The Democrats spent millions and millions. People from all over, Democrats from all over the country were sending millions of dollars to Texas to support Beto O'Rourke. Not once, but twice. And he failed. Here is Paul Begala, Clinton hack and CNN contributor. I think he's a CNN contributor. Cut four, Paul Begala on the race in Texas.
7: Let me start with you. Who would have been a stronger challenger for the Democrat Tallarico? Would it have been Paxton or Cornyn?
10: Well, Cornyn would have been a stronger candidate. There's no question. First, he's fundamentally a decent man. And I don't know Attorney General Paxton, but to know him apparently is to hate him. Most people think he's a pretty loathsome guy. Cornyn just got swamped. He got crushed. This is, I think, the sort of the last gasp of the cult of personality. President Trump has a really firm grasp on that MAGA base. But as he tightens that grip, he's alienating all the people in the center.
6: So Donald Trump is winning. His endorsements, even down ballot, are winning. And according to Paul Begala, this is the last gasp of Donald Trump. They're slipping through the fingers. The more you tighten the fingers, the more they will slip through. Yes.
11: The more you tighten your fist.
6: That's right. The more you tighten your fist, the more they will slip through. That's out of Star Wars, in case you... Thank you, TJ, for the right quote there. Yeah. So Trump is getting weaker as he gets stronger, is the analysis from Paul Begala. Sean Spicer, our friend Sean Spicer, had great. This is cut five. Sean Spicer actually responding to some of this that's been going on with this business, with people surprised that Ken Paxton won.
12: I was actually shocked at the number of media folks that led their broadcast this morning by saying a huge upset in Texas. You watch the huddle, that wasn't a huge upset. That was predicted. And, you know, we talked about the margin of victory. So I got to be honest with you. This is an indictment, as far as I'm concerned, on anyone who thought that was going to be close. That just tells you how bad your sources are. This was, I think that Paxton was going to win it regardless. The Trump endorsement just shows you how powerful it is. Go down ballot, by the way. You mentioned this also, Rachel, that Chip Roy, the attorney general, right there. Yep. He also lost. Every MAGA endorsed candidate won last night in Texas. And we keep seeing this pattern. And this is good as gold. When the president endorses you in a primary, that's worth, you know, a crazy amount. And I don't know that you can overcome it in almost any circumstance. Now it's growing more and more strong, which is just fascinating. Here we are in a second term, and President Trump's power over the party is growing, not waning.
6: Boom. Now, last up, Scott Jennings, cut two. And this is what we talked about before. Tallarico is popular. But
13: I don't disagree. It's going to be an expensive race.
6: Texas.
13: I think money will be spent by both sides. And Tallarico being popular among donors in California and New York and Massachusetts is never going to wash off the weirdness of the gender thing, of the meat thing, of the God is non-binary, of the Bible actually, you know, endorses abortion. All of these things, wherever you are on the issues, who talks like that? No Texan that you know actually speaks these things out loud, other than Paul, I guess, tonight. He's latching on. But no other Texan speaks this way. Paxton, he'll speak like a normal person. He'll have positions that
14: are
13: center-right.
14: But if he's talking about affordability, to Paul's point...
13: He'll have center-right.
14: If he's talking about affordability, to Paul's point, is that something that could be more effective with voters that are worried
13: about that? Paxton will talk about affordability when he talks about cutting taxes, rolling back regulations, and creating jobs, and making energy prices up. That's what he'll talk about.
6: So, we're going to head off to a break, ladies and gentlemen. That's the recap on Texas until tomorrow when Princess Diana joins us. And thank you, Your Highness, for the royal proclamation today. What are we leading? Carlos. By the way, I understand somebody's looking into the World Cup prices. Subpoenas have been served at FIFA.
15: I don't know. I'm like 0 for 3 on that McDonald's lottery thing. This is TLC.
6: Lisa.
15: I didn't know that.
6: Yeah, Lisa. Lisa
15: Lopes. It's her birthday.
6: Why did they call her left eye, Lisa?
15: Did she not have a right eye?
6: Oh, because she wore a patch. That's right. That's right. Left eye, Lisa. Anyway, singing with TLC. has birthday today. She was killed, sadly, in a car accident in 2002. She was only 30 years old then. But the music of TLC, just wonderful. So many hits like Creep, Waterfalls, No Scrubs, Unpretty. Of course, you're listening to Waterfalls right now. Just beautiful, right? We'll be right back, folks, on the way.
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1: 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Broadway fans will have to wait a little longer to see the Book of Mormon return. Repairs to the Eugene O'Neill Theater, home to the production, are taking longer than expected after a fire earlier in May. The fire started in the spotlight room and quickly spread to the roof, but there was no damage to public spaces. I'm James Flippin, and this is the Worldwide News Network. May is Mental Health Month. 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
6: My friends, one of the greatest word salads from a Democrat I have heard. I don't know whether this clip is old or new, but it's new to me. I only saw it today. Mondami was asked on CNN about Ken Griffin, who he has, you know, just gone after for being rich. And the word salad that pours out of this guy's mouth, I think Kamala could take lessons from. Cut nine. Here's New York. There was a big protest about Mondami yesterday in New York. A lot of people showed up to protest his reign already. Here's Mondami.
14: You know, and you talk about housing. You have met with a bunch of CEOs in the last several weeks after you announced that what's been described as a pied-à-terre tax on second homes of the city's wealthiest. You put out that ad, obviously, singling out the announcement that singled out the Citadel CEO, Ken Griffin. He later called that video, quote, creepy and weird. I know that your office and that you've reached out to him. Have you heard back from Ken Griffin?
6: Have you heard back?
22: We've reached out to make it clear that I'm willing to meet with any and all business leaders across the city. And I think that's important because as the mayor of the city, I'm looking to ensure that I meet with anyone who is a part of this city's not just economy, but also our future. And what we've seen, whether it be Ken Griffin, whether it be Jamie Dimon, whether it be David Solomon, so many other business leaders across the city, is people who are creating jobs in the city. And even at their level of employment, whose workforce still face the pressures of an affordability crisis. What? Because as you know, in New York City, you can be making six figures and you're still going to blink when you realize you have to pay $20,000 a year for childcare for a single child in this city. And so we are looking forward to partnering with anyone and anyone to deliver on a vision that will take care of everyone across these five boroughs.
14: So have you heard back from him or you have not?
22: Not as yet, but I'm going to continue to have these meetings to make it clear what our vision actually is for the city.
6: See, Kamala, that's the way you do a word salad. You put the guy's name in there twice. You talk around it. You don't answer the question until she pressed him again. After all that, blah, blah, blah, blah, blah, blah, blah. Child care, blah, blah, blah, blah, blah, blah. We'll talk to anybody and anybody. Have you talked to him yet? No. He just could have said, no, we haven't talked with him yet. Instead, we got a masterful word salad. Kamala, take lessons from this guy. Don't go away, folks. We got so much more.
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25: The American Academy of Pediatrics says in a new policy statement that recess is important for school-age kids, but education experts say this should not be an excuse to expand playtime at the expense of learning.
26: They don't need more recess. They need more actual focused instruction, which we're finding is making a real difference across the board.
25: That's Sherry Sylvester with the Texas Public Policy Foundation, who says that more than half of all public school kids can't read at grade level. And that, she says, needs to be addressed before recess. I'm James Flippin, and this is the Worldwide News Network.
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7: Fox News, I'm Carmen Roberts. The U.S. carries out more defensive strikes against Iran. U.S. officials tell Fox News the strikes took down four Iranian drones that posed a threat in the Strait of Hormuz. Earlier, President Trump told reporters,
10: Iran is very much intent. They want very much to make a deal. So far, they haven't gotten there. We're not satisfied with it, but now we will be. We will be either that or we'll have to just finish the job.
7: U.S. crude oil prices closed down 4% at $88.68 a barrel today. Crews resume searching for nine missing workers at a factory in Longview, Washington, but believe they all died after a chemical tank explosion killed two other workers. Fire Chief Scott Goldstein.
11: The remaining roughly 25,000 gallons is contained in the tank. Is leaking slowly out of the tank.
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36: Say goodbye, yes, that'll be the day. When you make me cry, you say you're gonna leave.
6: The year was 1957. Buddy Holly and the Crickets released That'll Be the Day on this day in 1957. Went up to number three on the U.S. charts, went number one overseas. They were inspired by a John Wayne film, The Searchers. John Wayne in that movie used That'll Be the Day a lot in the movie, and that was the inspiration for the song. It was the first song that the Quarrymen ever recorded. The Quarrymen, of course, became the Beatles. James Golden, Snurly with you here. Okay, I don't know whether you have seen, all the films of the teen takeovers in Chicago this week? You had like these teenagers on rampage, just pouring through the streets, people jumping across, damaging cars, acts of vandalism, looting. These teen takeovers have been afflicting a lot of cities in the country. And Brandon Johnson was asked about it. This is one of the responses that Brandon Johnson makes. Cut 10, mayor of Chicago, in response to all the teen takeovers that are happening.
0: We believe that we can arrest our way towards safety. We're wrong. We ask police officers to do too much. At some point, adults have to work hard to help raise their children. And that's what we're calling for in this moment.
2: I mean, but you got to put some muscle behind it.
3: Absolutely.
6: This is, you know, Fox coverage.
3: To say that you have to have adults stepping up when you have an entire
6: generation.
3: And this is
6: an alderman, a Democrat alderman in Chicago.
3: Shows just how disconnected you are from reality. And what we need to do is to wake up parents. And yes, we can't cite them for the actions of their children if they are contributing to their delinquency. We can force them to get family counseling to learn how to be better parents, because ultimately that should be our goal. Because we cannot rely on sacrificing our law enforcement officers simply because our children do not have any sense of values. They're being told that this is their culture. This is not their culture. This isn't the culture of our city. We are better than this, and yet the mayor and police leadership continue to talk tough while doing absolutely nothing about it.
6: You know, well, I mean, the point is, look, first of all, I don't think that Brandon Johnson is all wrong about this. Parents, we would have never been allowed to do some of this stuff that these kids are doing, and our parents would want to know, where are you, and what time are you going to be home, and where are you? And you better tell us the truth, not lie. But at the same time, this idea that we cannot arrest our way, it's a continued litany from him. He was asked, this is a CBS News report, about the teen takeovers by the local CBS news station in Chicago. Cut 11, this is what Brandon Johnson, this is the report that CBS did.
8: That's not appropriate. We're not talking about mob actions. I didn't say that. Hold on a second, okay? Respectfully, these large gatherings, just hold on a second, y'all. I promise you, we have time to talk. It's important that we speak of these dynamics in an appropriate way. This is not to obfuscate what is actually taking place.
9: This was the scene near Roosevelt and Canal Sunday night. Groups looted a convenience store. More than three dozen teenagers were arrested, along with a 12-year-old and at least one 20-year-old. Store owners say it was the second such incident in that area in just the past few weeks. And today, Mayor Johnson commended Chicago police for the way they handled it.
8: To the best of their ability, I believe that they attempted to engage with our young people, with community partners, giving as much warning as they possibly could. And, you know, unfortunately, arrests, you know, were made.
6: Unfortunately, arrests were made? What is unfortunate about that? But he doesn't like the way reporters, in particular, they call them a mob. We can't talk about, we can't call it a mob action. Well, yeah, these kids were out in a mob. That's exactly what they were doing. That's not appropriate language to use about our children who are just rampaging and looting businesses. He's a curious guy to me.

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1: Tom Homan earlier this year, as I understand, and in response to some of the provisions in this soon-to-be-signed budget, in an interview with the Washington Examiner where he said he's working on a plan when he was asked whether New York could see any sort of crackdown. And I wonder, have you heard from Homan recently at all? And if not, what is your message to him?
2: My message is do what President Trump said. President Trump told me in a room full of governors that he'll only have a surge of ice in New York if I, as Governor Kathy Hochul, ask him to do it. And I said that request is never coming. I can handle law enforcement. We've got NYPD. I have state police. We have all the resources we need to keep our streets safe. People
3: that
2: are going about working in pizzerias or at home health care aides or working in construction or contributing to society, creating jobs. Who have been here 20, 30 years. They're here. They're part of our family. And I don't think that they should be intimidated by ICE agents coming in with masks.
1: President Trump cited some of his immigration efforts when he was here in New York recently, saying you should watch yourself in the race for governor this year. What is your relationship with the Trump administration or President Trump right now?
2: Well, first of all, I will never be intimidated by anyone, president on down. Now, I have tried to have a productive relationship when it comes to ways that we can work to help New York State. For example, let's redo Penn Station. I'll work with the president on that. I'll work on bringing new energy sources like nuclear. I need federal government help to help us drive our innovation economy. So there are areas where we can work together. But you threaten me, that doesn't work well for me.
1: You know, she also responded to the new rule that was announced by the Department of Homeland Security that to apply for a green card, you'd have to do so from outside of the country. And she told me she was concerned, one, that it would separate people that are married, potentially send one person to another country, but also that she believes it would cause the United States to lose a generation or two of innovators and people that she believes have been welcome in New York for a long time.
3: Yeah. Here's what she's worried about, like every other Democrat is worried about. They're worried illegal immigrants will leave. And if more illegal immigrants leave, they will have fewer congressional seats in Congress. That is what this is all about. It's not about concern for the illegal immigrants. It's about political concerns for themselves, I believe. Anyway, Tom Homan, who she cited, Cut 13 was on with Laura Ingraham, and this is what Tom Homan had to say.
4: Healthcare and not fighting.
5: Do you believe
4: war,
5: America deserved 9/11?
4: Trump has started them for the last 3 weeks. No,
5: do
4: of course I don't. That's
5: okay,
4: ridiculous. First of all.
3: I don't know where we got that from. That's the wrong, totally the wrong cut. That's nothing that's on our even roster today. Where the hell did that come from? We'll have to bypass Tom Homan where we figure out that UFO cut. Something just flew in that was unidentified. Anyway, let's go to Mark Wayne.
6: 1984, there we go. Never work. We're not going to change what we do because someone goes on a hunger strike. As a matter of fact, if it gets bad enough and the physicians feel like they're putting themselves in extreme danger, medical danger, then we'll force feed them. We'll get a court order and force feed them. Hunger strikes do not work. So they can you know, put themselves in a position where they're, you know, not eating, but it's not going to cause them to be released. We are going to continue to arrest people. We'll continue to detain people. As far as complaining about ICE contract facilities, well, guess what? We're building our own warehouse facilities. We will have federally-owned detention facilities by the thousands of beds. So look for the future. And I've said from day one, we need to own more of these facilities when we operate them on federal land. And then that way we're not dealing with all this crap from the local politicians and the state and the governors.
5: Exactly.
6: Because this is a federal facility on federal land. That's the direction we need to go to. And that's the direction we're heading in.
3: I love that. And he was talking, I guess, about New Jersey, which is right next door. Now, this is something that I've heard before, and I want to see action. From DHS. I want to see action. DHS Secretary.

0: Secretary Mark Wayne Mullen was on Fox as well. And he talked about these sanctuary cities, like these protests that's still going on in New Jersey and New York. These protests against ICE. And this is what DHS Secretary Mark Wayne Mullen says will be or could be the response.
1: House today, Sean. And I said, you know, if they're going to not allow us to go out and arrest the worst of the worst, and then when we call for assistance at the facilities, that the street, it belongs to the city. If it belonged to us, we would take care of it, but it belongs to the city, and they're barricading our employees from coming in and out of the facility, then why are we processing international flights into the airport there? And we are currently, which we're not initiating yet, but we're currently drawing up plans to say, listen, in these sanctuary cities where the local radical left Democrats aren't allowing us to do our job and enforce federal laws, then we shouldn't be processing international flights into their cities either, because they don't want us to enforce immigration, but they want us to process immigration at their facilities. Nothing about that makes sense to me.
2: Let me tell you something.
0: Folks, this would be lawsuit heaven the day that it were announced. Number one, there would be so many lawsuits springing up. But can you imagine if JFK in New York, if Newark Airport, all of a sudden, if the administration says, you know what, you guys don't want to obey immigration law, so we are not going to process international flights because you won't obey the law. And so no customs at New York, no international flights will be processed at JFK International Airport. No international flights will come in at Newark International Airport. I would love to see the federal government do this. This would be amazing. And I hope that these are not just empty words. I want to see this happen. If these people keep playing their hardball and with immigration and not obeying federal law, fine. Lift their ability to have international flights come into their sanctuary cities. Make them truly sanctuary. No international flights allowed in. And let's see how long it would take for them to start changing some tunes. Fastest hour in American media. It's fast. We have got the clip of the day coming up next. No, we're not going to play the clip of the day that we had the past 2 days. You've heard it enough. That man that did that thing with those people that were unalive. That horrible thing that he did with them. We're moving on to other things. On this day, Pete Sears was born, English rock musician. Worked with so many artists, Jefferson Starship, Rod Stewart, including on this song, Maggie May and Reason to Believe. Happy birthday to Pete Sears. James Golden, Snurdly. Clip of the day.

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9: 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I just need you to listen to me.
11: 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I hear you. 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
0: Not woke, not watered down, just talk. 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
17: Welcome, my friends. It is time for Clip of the Day. I'm looking at the clock. I have time to talk about one other thing before we get to the Clip of the Day. And that is that the Czech Republic is prepared to help protect the freedom of navigation on the Strait of Hormuz. They are aligning closely with the Trump administration on security, NATO, Israel. Czech Foreign Minister Petar McKenna told Fox Digital News in an interview. Also, I read a story today that said Somaliland, not to be confused with Somalia, Somaliland is trying to get the United States interested in using their deep water ports. They have deep water ports, and they say that they can help reduce some of the effects of what is happening in the Strait of Hormuz. So one way or another, we should see whether it goes. Also, another story I didn't have time to get to today. I have this story, by the way, from Somaliland. Iran is said to be deeply threatened by the small African breakaway state, Somaliland, because of the potential for U.S., Israel, and Western powers to use its deep water ports and its air base. And that move could severely disrupt Iran's plan to use Yemen to attack Red Sea shipping. So interesting moves being made over there. A lot happening. Okay, it is time for the clip of the day. None other than Suppenhead, James Carville, and his latest rant.
14: I want you to look at this photo on drugs and a headline. And I want you to look at it with me. And I want us to just think together how much we hate the mother. Yeah, we Trump. Hate him. And it's a refreshing but genuine, visceral hatred we have. And we want him to know that. And the last thing that we should want, and the last thing I want anybody to die. Okay, that's no. I don't want him just to be alive this November. I want him to be cognizant, because I want him to know how much the American people hate his guts. And if he goes and throws a number on us, we won't know. He'll be gone. If he's just some babbling, he's a babbling, incoherent idiot now, but I think he does understand what he's up against, and I think he understands defeat and humiliation quite well. And we have to do everything we can to be sure that he is not just defeated, that he is humiliated, that he knows how much this country hates him for what he has done to this country.
17: James Carville, a.k.a. Serpent Head, with his latest vile rant. We're going to leave you today, my friends, with a heavenly birthday for Ramsey Lewis. American jazz composer, pianist, radio personality. In 1965, his version of The In Crowd went to number 5. And what a great album that was. In 1972, Wade in the Water. Now, Ramsey Lewis recorded over 80 albums. I have many of them in my home catalog. He was just an amazing, prolific musician. Just great. Passed away in 2022. His most well-known hit came with Earth, Wind, and Fire. Ramsey Lewis with Earth, Wind, and Fire in the back. Sun Goddess. May God bless, protect each and every single one of you, families, your loved ones. Love and gratitude, my friends, for your being here with me, allowing me to be with you. God willing, back tomorrow for the Thursday edition of Boston Early's Rush Hour. Princess Diana is scheduled to join us tomorrow. You'll want to be here. Until then, I bid you adieu. Bye.
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3: More military strikes against Iran. I'm Carmen Roberts, Fox News. U.S. officials tell Fox News that the U.S. military carried out more self-defense strikes against Iran, shooting down four Iranian drones that posed a threat to the Strait of Hormuz, and that U.S. forces also struck an Iranian ground control station that was about to launch a fifth drone. CENTCOM maintains these actions were measured, purely defensive, and intended to maintain the ceasefire. Meantime, President Trump tells reporters they're still trying to reach a deal with Iran to end the war, but they're not there yet.
4: His remarks came after Iranian state TV reported what it said were details of a draft agreement, which included reopening the Strait of Hormuz and the withdrawal of U.S. forces from the region. The White House later branded the report as complete fabrication. Meantime, despite a ceasefire in place between Israel and Lebanon, clashes between Israeli military and Iran-backed Hezbollah terror cells are intensifying. Lebanon's health ministry says 31 people have been killed in Israeli airstrikes in recent days. Israel says it's expanding its ground operation inside Lebanon to eliminate threats to its citizens living in northern Israel. In Tel Aviv, Ashley Webster, Fox News.
3: Oil prices eased over hopes negotiations will reopen the Strait of Hormuz. U.S. crude fell to mid-April prices closing in New York at $88.68 a barrel, and that helped boost all three major stock indexes to close at record highs. The Dow closed at 50,644. And a federal appeals court temporarily blocks the re-detention of pro-Palestinian activist Mahmoud Khalil while his attorneys prepare an appeal to the U.S. Supreme Court. The ruling gives a 30-year-old green card holder a temporary reprieve. 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
25: Temperatures being 30 degrees above average.
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31: 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I've been around a long time, but I'm truly humbled when I see the real battles our brave, paralyzed veterans have faced defending our freedom. 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
12: Boy, do we have a show for you tonight. Coming up a little bit later on, a lot of talk about the Constitution. Is it broken? How do you fix it? Where did it come from? All of that. We're going to talk to a professor who has done the research, an interesting story into the look at the history of how the Constitution got to be. It's a living, breathing document. And to talk about all of that, we'll do that in hour number two. Hour number one, did you see the story that the Artemis 3, what they're planning on doing? Lots of talk about sending equipment to the moon and it already being there when the astronauts arrive, possibly in 2028. So we're going to take a deep dive into what is the latest when it comes to the moon launch and the moon landing. As for this first hour, breaking news just as we're coming on the air, U.S. officials have said that the United States has attacked Iran again. It has been for the second time in the last 3 days. American forces conducted what U.S. officials have called a self-defense strike on southern Iran. The United States knocked down 4 one-way attack drones. That's how Iran is sort of keeping up the blockade of the Strait of Hormuz is with these drones and these Revolutionary Guards in speedboats, believe it or not. They're able to sort of shut the strait down. But the United States knocked down 4 one-way attack drones. And then the official said Iran launched over the Strait of Hormuz, threatening U.S. forces in the region. And what little commercial maritime traffic is going through the strait that Iran has effectively blocked. Now, there are a couple of boats that are getting through, and we're going to talk about all of this coming back in just a minute with a man who was in the room where it happened. Of course, I'm talking about Ambassador John Bolton, who was the National Security Advisor for President Trump in his first term, and he was the one who very much wanted to get out of the JCPOA, the Obama-Iran deal. We're going to talk to Ambassador Bolton about all of that and these strikes and Israel and everything else when it comes to the hornet's nest that is the Middle East. And then, of course, your phone calls in hour number three. So we got a big show in store for you tonight. Stick around. We are just getting started. America at Night with Ambassador John Bolton next. Back in a moment.
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18: Hey, listen to this story. Google software engineer has been charged with insider trading courtesy of Polymarket. He allegedly earned $1.2 million by illegally trading contracts on Polymarket that allow people to bet on who would be revealed as the most searched people of 2025. That is according to prosecutors. Spagnolo. Michael Spagnolo, 36 years old, was charged with fraud and money laundering over bets that he made last year that were based on non-public search data. Only a limited number of employees knew it. The data revealed the most searched people at the time to be musicians Kendrick Lamar and D4VD, which is apparently some rapper that was charged with some despicable crimes that no one ever knew of, and only after he was charged did his search engine numbers go up. I guess people want to know who was right, who the guy was. The complaint was filed by the Manhattan U.S. Attorney's Office. That's the second insider trading case brought. The other guy was the Army Special Forces, who traded on illegal information about the U.S. military operation removing Nicolas Maduro. So now you've got at least two people charged with insider trading when it comes to the poly markets. I'm not so sure that's illegal. I know it's unethical, immoral, but I don't know if it's illegal. It's very confusing because it's not regulated by the SEC. So it's very, very difficult. Many people, experts, are saying it's difficult to charge these people who are doing this. But we'll wait and see. Stay right.
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23: Strikes in Iran. I'm Ted Lindner, Fox News. U.S. forces carrying out new defensive strikes Wednesday on an Iran military facility after downing Iranian attack drones. It's according to U.S. officials. The officials, who are not authorized to comment publicly and spoke on the condition of anonymity, said U.S. Central Command forces shot down four Iranian one-way attack drones that posed a threat around the Strait of Hormuz. President Trump talking about it.
24: Iran is very much intent. They want very much to make a deal. So far, they haven't gotten there. We're not satisfied with it, but now we will be. We will be either that or we'll have to just finish the job.
23: The president insists Iran is negotiating on fumes after the U.S. wiped out their military capabilities during their first operation before the ceasefire. U.S. Central Command says they've executed another strike on a suspected drug boat in the Eastern Pacific. They claim two male narco terrorists were killed during the operation. No U.S. military forces were harmed. Sources telling Fox the Coast Guard is asking Bahamian officials to let a dive team search in new areas for the body of Lynette Hooker. Fox's Jill Nato has more on this for us tonight.
25: Investigators have been looking at GPS data from Brian Hooker's phone, in which he was using a marine navigation app. That data has pointed them to new areas of interest that have not been searched as of yet. A source tells Fox U.S. authorities plan to focus on an area of the Bahamas Sea of Abaco with waters reaching 25-foot depths. Brian and Lynette were headed back to their sailboat earlier this year when he reportedly said Lynette fell off their dinghy. But Lynette's daughter, Brian's stepdaughter, has raised questions about what happened, saying Brian had anger issues and her mother was an excellent swimmer. Jill Nato, Fox News.
23: Brian Hooker, held by Bahamian authorities during the initial search for his wife, but was released without any charges being filed. America's listening to Fox News.
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18: 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We don't sell your information. We don't hand out your information. We just need it so that we can put it in the computer so that it generates a code. And then each and every night, Alex will then send you a rundown of the show. And it's a great way to sort of keep abreast of what's going on in the show. As we get going, and we're getting some great, great numbers, we can start throwing some special deals in it, maybe some merch, maybe some extra activities and some extra things. So if you want to be part of the show, it's very simple, very easy. Just text 1-844-2-McGraw, 1-844-262-4729, and Alex will send you the link, follow the link, and you go from there. 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That's right, every show is turned into a podcast. Wherever great podcasts are housed, are hosted, just go there and search America at Night, follow the link, and they'll send you the podcast each and every night. It's very simple. Coming up, we're going to talk about the Constitution, the making and breaking of an American Constitution, a thousand-year history. A Harvard professor has written a really interesting book about American democracy and the American Constitution. Stay right there. You're going to learn some things. America at Night, back in just one moment.
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13: Until you hear what Jill Biden said, Jill Biden, Joe Biden's wife, and wait till you hear what Newt Gingrich said. No Googling. I'll tell you on the other side in hour number 3 with open phones. Wait till you hear what Jill Biden said. You got to be sitting down for this one. And wait till you hear what Newt Gingrich said. Stay seated while you hear what they said. And, of course, open phones next hour. Our executive director is Alex Hinton. Our engineer tonight is Richard Good. I'm McGraw-Milhaven. This is America at Night on Westwood One.

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6: 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But God says to them, and He says to us, return to me. I don't change. Return to me. I do not change. 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Honor my name by speaking correctly of me and see how I will bless you.
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8: Hey, from the text line, Alan Combs died in 2017. Yeah, I knew Alan Combs had passed away in 2017. And there's another one. Ed Schultz died in 2018. I didn't know that Ed Schultz passed away in 2018. I did not know that. It's sad news. Man died 8 years ago, and now I feel bad for it. All right, so I'll cut you a deal. Here's the deal. Here's the deal. Lots of people, now I got a whole lot of people yelling at me about my barbecue ribs recipe. Here's what I'll do. In honor of the barbecue tradition and the barbecue code, which is they love to share, and they're not hoarders of this great information. They love to share. I will share my rib recipe. But here's what I'll do. For everybody who signs up for the text message of the night, right? Alex sends out a text each and every night of the lineup. For everyone who signs up, now here's how you sign up. Just text your name and your phone number to 1-844-2-McGraw, 1-844-2-McGraw. Alex will then send you the link. You sign up for the text message. If you do that, I will send every single person listening, or every person who has signed up, my rib recipe. Now, it might take two texts. It's somewhat involved. I mean, it's not 17 pages long. I will try and pare it down as simple as possible. But for everybody who signs up for the text message, I'll give you a couple days to sign up. And then what is today? Today's Wednesday. So probably by, Friday or Monday, I'll give people enough time to sort of sign up. And I will send out the rib recipe to everybody. And we'll send it through a text. So you'll get it on your phone. So all you have to do is sign up. 1-844-2-McGraw, 1-844-262-4729. And ask for the link. And then Alex will send you the link. You sign up. Simple, easy. We don't sell your information. We don't pass it on to the government. We don't do anything like that. We just have it so we can send the text to you each and every night. But if you sign up, I'll send you that world championship rib recipe that the head of Blues Hog told me about. And I will tell you that I've tried other barbecue sauces, and it's not as good as Blues Hog. I've tried. It's just that Blues Hog is just... It is pretty good. So that's the deal. How about that? For the text line, I love your show because it's so well balanced. You make learning fun and the laughter is contagious. Here's another one. Political talk without complaining. Free speech, First Amendment, instead of controlled speech dictated by hosts. I don't know what that means exactly. Let's see here. Here's my poem. You be you, and you do what you do. Never stray from what you say. Just keep doing what you do, because people like me will always listen to you. Love your show, and have a blessed night. How about that? These people are being nice. The world does revolve around things are ran. I think the world does revolve about how things are ran. Is that? I think that might be a miss. Mistype. What's the definition of a liberal and or an independent? I don't know. That's the whole idea. Everyone has their own definition. Elizabeth Warren, thank you very much. New Mexico, that was the person I was thinking of. Yeah, Josh Hawley in Missouri and Elizabeth Warren in Massachusetts. They're cutting together all sorts of deals, co-sponsoring legislation. What's going on with that? Tim in Washington State says Biff's barbecue sauce. I have not tried Biff's barbecue sauce. As much as I love America, this is from Texas, as much as I love America, it seems to me lately citizen representation is not working so well. Too much corruption and lack of respect for the common person. Boy, ain't that the truth. Trump's debt is socialism. And then let's see if we got a couple more here. Let's see here. And then the texts are coming in. Yeah, all you need to do is text the link. Say you want a link to 8442McGraw, and I will send you the rib recipe, and then you will have the World Championship rib recipe. That's going to do it for us tonight. Thanks for calling. Thanks for listening. And texting 1-844-2-McGraw, 1-844-262-4729. That's going to do it for us. Thanks to John Bolton for checking in earlier in the night. I don't know where the 3 hours goes. Our executive director is Alex Hinton. He keeps us on track. Our engineer tonight is Richard Good. I'm McGraw-Milhaven. That's the team. This is America at Night on Westwood One. We'll see you tomorrow.
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17: 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I've been around a long time, but I'm truly humbled when I see the real battles our brave, paralyzed veterans have faced defending our freedom. 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
2: Fox News, I'm Sue Guzman. The U.S. carries out more self-defense strikes against Iran. Officials say U.S. forces intercepted four Iranian attack drones near the Strait of Hormuz. President Trump earlier in the day gave reporters an update on the peace negotiations.
3: Iran is very much intent. They want very much to make a deal. So far, they haven't gotten there. We're not satisfied with it, but we will be. We will be either that or we'll have to just finish the job.
2: Crews continue searching for nine missing workers at a factory in Longview, Washington. They believe all of them died after a chemical tank explosion killed two others. Fire Chief Scott Goldstein.
4: The remaining roughly 25,000 gallons is contained in the tank, is leaking slowly out of the tank.
2: Officials say that those who remain missing are unlikely to have survived. 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
13: New strikes in Iran. I'm Sue Guzman, Fox News. The United States downing several drones over the Strait of Hormuz with a fragile ceasefire with Iran now under threat.
14: The U.S. military shooting down four Iranian-based attack drones that posed a threat around the Strait of Hormuz. U.S. forces, by the way, also hitting an Iranian ground control station in Bandar Abbas. U.S. Central Command in a statement said the strikes were, quote, measured, purely defensive, and intended to maintain the ceasefire. Iranian state TV reporting also the details of a draft agreement which included the reopening of the Strait of Hormuz, also the withdrawal of U.S. forces from the region. The White House quickly, after that was reported, branded the report as complete fabrication.
13: Fox's Ashley Webster. Meanwhile, an Iranian official says Tehran will not back down from its red lines in negotiations with the U.S. Ibrahim Azizi posting on X that includes the country's right to enrich uranium, maintain stockpiles of enriched uranium, and control the Strait of Hormuz. Kuwait says it faced a missile and drone attack on Thursday, the military not providing any further details. President Trump is criticizing anti-ICE protesters at a detention facility in New Jersey.
15: We have guys that have murdered numerous people in there. And these are the people they're trying to protect.
16: President Trump calling out anti-ICE protesters in New Jersey. DHS says the group of mass rioters are breaking the law, blocking federal agents from doing their jobs, attacking agents too. And when ICE calls for backup, no one shows. And in that chaos, Democratic leaders like New York Congressman Dan Goldman and Jerry Nadler. Also, New Jersey Senator Cory Booker, who says he'll block a funding boost for ICE.
13: Fox's Alexis McAdams reporting. 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
13: The Justice Department has reportedly launched a criminal investigation into E. Jean Carroll, the woman who accused President Trump of sexual assault. The New York Times reports the DOJ is investigating whether Carroll committed perjury while speaking at a deposition in her two civil lawsuits against him. Carroll won a $5 million civil judgment against Donald Trump in one case, alleging he sexually abused and defamed her. She also won more than $83 million in a judgment against him in another defamation case. There's been no comment from the Justice Department. Two people are now dead in the chemical tank explosion in Washington State.
7: Longview Fire Department Battalion Chief Matt Amos said Wednesday began recovery efforts in the deadly accident at Nippon Dynawave Packaging. He said those who are missing, once they're found,
21: they'll undergo decontamination before being transported to the Cowlitz County Coroner's Office for identification.
7: That is where families will be notified. County Fire Chief Scott Goldstein said even though it's believed hundreds of thousands of gallons of chemicals left the imploded tank,
22: there is no air or community-based risk. And I said earlier, there is no risk to the Longview City water supply.
7: The specific cause is still not known. Grinnell Scott, Fox News.
13: U.S. military contractors will reportedly need at least 3 years to replenish stockpiles of three key weapons in the Iran conflict. That is according to the Center for Strategic and International Studies. These findings released Wednesday by the Washington think tank, adding to concerns that American forces would have limited firepower in any possible future conflict with China. The weapons concerned about include Tomahawk cruise missiles and Patriot and Thad interceptors. A former high-ranking CIA official is under arrest after FBI agents find $40 million worth of gold bars stashed at his home. David Rush is charged with criminal theft of public money. I'm Sue Guzman. This is Fox News.
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25: Oh, I'm just puttering into the hospital this morning, wondering if I need to bring all of you in for a psych eval or not. 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
1: Fox News, I'm Ted Linder. President Trump holding a cabinet meeting Wednesday with members of his administration at the White House discussing the economy. Treasury Secretary Scott Bessent said President Trump and oil prices should return to normal once the conflict with Iran comes to an end.
2: In terms of prices, I believe the prices are transitory. Oil will be lower than pre-conflict levels when this ends. Natural gas is already down.
1: Crews resumed searching for 9 missing workers at a factory in Longview, Washington after a chemical tank explosion killed 2 other workers.
3: The remaining roughly 25,000 gallons is contained in the tank, is leaking slowly out of the tank.
1: It's Fire Chief Scott Goldstein. And the U.S. carrying out more self-defense strikes against Iran. Officials say U.S. forces intercepted 4 Iranian attack drones near the Strait of Hormuz. 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
9: Matthew.
10: Huh? 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
9: 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I just need you to listen to me.
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7: The ceasefire trying to hold. I'm Ted Lindner, Fox News. The U.S. downing a group of drones over the Strait of Hormuz as the fragile Middle East ceasefire remains for now, but is under threat. Fox's Ashley Webster with more.
8: The U.S. military shooting down four Iranian-based attack drones that posed a threat around the Strait of Hormuz. U.S. forces, by the way, also hitting an Iranian ground control station in Bandar Abbas. U.S. Central Command in a statement said the strikes were, quote, measured, purely defensive, and intended to maintain the ceasefire. Iranian state TV reporting also the details of a draft agreement, which included the reopening of the Strait of Hormuz, also the withdrawal of U.S. forces from the region. The White House quickly, after that was reported, branded the report as complete fabrication.
7: On Wednesday, in a cabinet meeting, President Trump expressed confidence that a deal with Iran is near. And U.S. Central Command says they've executed another strike on a suspected drug boat in the Eastern Pacific. They claim two male narco-terrorists were killed. Sources telling Fox News the Coast Guard is asking Bahamian officials to let a dive team search in new areas for the bodies of Lynette Hooker. Fox's Jill Nato has more.
9: Investigators have been looking at GPS data from Brian Hooker's phone, in which he was using a marine navigation app. That data has pointed them to new areas of interest that have not been searched as of yet. A source tells Fox U.S. authorities plan to focus on an area of the Bahamas Sea of Abaco with waters reaching 25-foot depths. Brian and Lynette were headed back to their sailboat earlier this year when he reportedly said Lynette fell off their dinghy. But Lynette's daughter, Brian's stepdaughter, has raised questions about what happened, saying Brian had anger issues and her mother was an excellent swimmer. Jill Nato, Fox News.
7: Brian Hook held by Bahamian authorities initially, but then was released. 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
7: The efforts to contain the growing Ebola outbreak in Central Africa picking up the pace. Fox's Greg Palcott with more.
12: World Health Organization staffers are traveling to the eastern region of the Democratic Republic of Congo, hit by the disease. The organization's chief posting the outbreak is outpacing the response. And here is what Secretary of State Rubio said at today's cabinet meeting.
13: The number one priority of our foreign policy is to protect the American people. We cannot and will not allow any cases of Ebola to enter the United States.
12: To that end, the U.S. has been tightening travel restrictions on those leaving the affected area. And yes, it is reported the Trump administration is set to deploy U.S. health officials to neighboring Kenya to staff a quarantine and treatment facility for Americans testing positive for the disease or those potentially exposed, rather than bring them back to the States to be handled there.
7: The WHO saying the number of suspected cases nearing 1,000 with more than 200 deaths. A Michigan boarding school where Jeffrey Epstein was accused of meeting at least two of his victims, making a major decision. Fox's Carmen Roberts with more.
14: This is not the first step Interlochen Center for the Arts has taken to distance itself from Jeffrey Epstein, but it may be the most dramatic. The Michigan Summer Arts Camp and Boarding School, where Epstein attended as a teenager in 1967, previously removed his name from the Jeffrey E. Epstein Scholarship Lodge after his 2008 sex conviction, renaming it the Green Lake Lodge. Now, the center says his board has approved plans to tear down the building. Prior to 2003, Epstein donated more than $400,000 to the school, including half of that to build the lodge. Carmen Roberts, Fox News.
7: And a former high-ranking CIA official is under arrest after FBI agents find $40 million worth of gold bars stashed at his home. David Rush is charged with criminal theft of public money. I'm Ted Lindner. This is Fox News.
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1: Sure, it's easy for me to say that you'll love the Hot Talk Morning Show, but take it from a listener. 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
3: 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Yeah, I'm just having fun listening to you all over the place this morning. 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Baseball and Star Trek and...
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6: Fox News, I'm Sue Guzman. The U.S. and Iran exchanging more strikes as peace negotiations continue. President Trump claiming Iran's negotiating on fumes and insists the midterm elections won't make him rush into a deal with Tehran.
7: Look what happened last night. That was the prelude to the midterms. People understand it. They know that, very simple, Iran cannot have a nuclear weapon.
6: President referring to Ken Paxton, who he endorsed, defeating John Cornyn in the Republican primary. The president holding a cabinet meeting with members of his administration at the White House Wednesday discussing the economy. Treasury Secretary Scott Bessent says oil prices should return to normal once the conflict with Iran comes to an end.
8: In terms of prices, I believe the prices are transitory. Oil will be lower than pre-conflict levels when this ends. Natural gas is already down.
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9: Here is Foley Beach with today's word from the Lord.
10: We come to God because of His mercy. 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Humility and penitence before God invites His presence. You see, it's because it's honesty in action. There's no pretense, no pretending. Here I am, Lord, just as I am. Have mercy.
9: For more information on A Word from the Lord, visit awordfromthelord.org.
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5: Fox News, I'm Ted Linder. The U.S. carried out more self-defense strikes against Iran Wednesday. Officials say U.S. forces intercepted four Iranian attack drones near the Strait of Hormuz. Crews resumed searching for nine missing workers at a factory in Longview, Washington, after a chemical tank explosion killed two other workers.
6: The remaining roughly 25,000 gallons is contained in the tank, is leaking slowly out of the tank.
5: The investigation and the explosion continues. It's Fire Chief Scott Goldstein. President Trump holding a cabinet meeting with members of his administration at the White House Wednesday. Treasury Secretary Scott Bessent saying oil prices should return to normal once the conflict with Iran comes to an end.
7: In terms of prices, I believe the prices are transitory. Oil will be lower than pre-conflict levels when this ends. Natural gas is already down.
5: And in the NHL Eastern Conference Finals, the Carolina Hurricanes defeated the Montreal Canadiens Wednesday night 4-0 to go up 3-1 in the series. 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

0: Aviation Administration has ordered an investigation of the SpaceX launch that suffered an unscheduled spontaneous disassembly last week, just hours after their IPO announcement. The new old tech guy, Chuck Palm, has that.
1: SpaceX has hit a speed bump this week just as it was gearing up to go public. The FAA ordered the company to launch a full investigation into why its upgraded Starship 3 booster failed during an in-flight test on May 22nd. Here's the scoop. The powerful super heavy-duty booster, the bottom stage with 33 advanced Raptor engines, successfully separated from the Starship upper stage and headed back towards the Gulf for a controlled landing. But during critical boost back burn, it suffered what looked like engine failures, started tumbling, and ultimately broke apart on impact with the water. No injuries or damage to public property, which is the FAA's top concern. This is the first flight of the version 3 hardware, which includes major upgrades designed to make the system more reliable and reusable. For those keeping score, usability is key. It's what turned SpaceX Falcon 9 into a workhorse that dramatically cuts launch costs. The FAA call means that SpaceX must pause additional Starship test flights until investigations wrap up and the agency signs off on their corrective actions. The company has been very clear in its filing that Starship success is central to scaling Starlink, its profitable satellite internet business, and supporting future deep space ambitions. For more, visit thenewoldtechguy.com. I'm Chuck Palm.
0: A Thursday sports update on America in the Morning with Robert Workman.
2: NHL playoffs, game 4 of the Eastern Conference Finals in Montreal. The Hurricanes scored 3 times in less than 3 minutes in the first period and blew by the Canadiens 4-0 for a 3-1 lead in their best of 7. Carolina also held Montreal to just 18 shots on goal and can punch their ticket to the Stanley Cup Finals at home tomorrow night. Baseball, the Cubs finally put that 10-game losing streak to bed, pounding the Pirates 10-4, a relief for manager Craig Counsell.
3: It's nice it's gone, you know, and it starts over tomorrow and you got to win a game tomorrow, but, you know, we needed it. The room needed it. We all needed it, and we played a good game tonight.
2: Ian Happ had a 3-run homer and 5 RBI. Philly shut out the Padres 3-0. Christopher Sanchez extended his scoreless inning streak to 44 2/3, passing the franchise record set by Grover Cleveland Alexander in 1911. 5 Tigers pitchers combined on a 2-hitter as they blanked the Angels 4-0. Garrett Cole and the Merry Old Souls combined on a 4-hitter as the Yankees trounced the Royals 7-0. Red Sox snapped a 5-game skid by whitewashing the Braves 8-0. Brewers were held hitless through 7 innings, then broke through in the 8th to edge the Cardinals 2-1. The dub goes to reliever Aaron Ashby. He's now 9-0. Leading the league in wins. Mariners manhandled the A's 9-1 to sweep into first place in the AL West. Orioles routed the AL East leading Rays 11-2 to complete that sweep. 5 straight wins and 10 of the last 11 for the Diamondbacks after they tripped the Giants. Mets down the Reds to stop that 5-game slide. Astros edge the Rangers. Yordan Alvarez with his 2nd consecutive 2-homer game. He's up to 20 on the season. That's Thursday Sports.
0: Thank you, Robert. 7 till. When we return on America in the Morning. From rap to country, the Great American State Fair is striking all the right notes in the nation's capital after these messages.
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9: And in 2 Corinthians chapter 3, verse 13, he writes, "But we are not like Moses, who would put a veil over his face to keep the Israelites from gazing at it while the radiance was fading away. But their minds were made dull, For this day the same veil remains when the old covenant is read. It has not been removed because only in Christ is it taken away. Even to this day when Moses is read, a veil covers their hearts. But whenever anyone turns to the Lord, the veil is taken away. Now the Lord is the Spirit, and where the Spirit of the Lord is, there is liberty. And this is what I want you to hear. And we, who with unveiled faces all reflect the Lord's glory.
8: For more information on A Word from the Lord, visit awordfromthelord.org.
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0: Now 5 till, welcome back. You're with America in the Morning. The fifth and final sentencing in the 2.5-year investigation and prosecution of Matthew Perry's death was handed down in a Los Angeles court. Correspondent Haya Panjwani reports that going to prison will be Perry's personal assistant who injected the actor with the fatal dose of ketamine.
11: Matthew Perry's assistant gets more than 3 years in prison for his central role in the actor's ketamine death. 60-year-old Kenneth Iwamasa pleaded guilty to conspiracy to distribute ketamine. He was sentenced to 3 years and 5 months in prison.
12: Mr. Perry was a man, a friend, his boss, someone who he had the deepest affection for. He's been devastated since his death, and he continues to be devastated.
11: Iwamasa's lawyer, Alan Eisner, spoke to reporters after the sentencing.
12: Mr. Perry was a man, a friend, his boss, someone who he had the deepest affection for. He's been devastated since his death, and he continues to be devastated.
11: Perry's family blames Iwamasa, a longtime friend, for enabling Perry's addiction. According to his plea agreement, the assistant bought ketamine on Perry's behalf and injected him with it personally. The actor died at age 54 in 2023. Four other defendants have pleaded guilty and received sentences in the case. I'm Haya Panjwani.
0: The Great American State Fair will kick off next month in the nation's capital. A number of artists have been announced, from hip-hop and rap to country and military bands. Pull up a seat for the entertainment with correspondent Kevin Carr.
13: Our country turns 250 years old this summer, and there will be a huge celebration in Washington, D.C. The Great American State Fair kicks off on June 25th in the National Mall and continues through July 11th. On Wednesday, a slate of musical acts was announced. CNC Music Factory will perform along with other 90s stars like Vanilla Ice.
14: Swear to your mother.
13: Girl, you know it's true that Milli Vanilli will be there, and the Young MC will bust a move.
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13: Other blasts from the past include more Stay in the Time and the Commodores.
16: Ow, things are bread. 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
13: Star Martina McBride will celebrate Independence Day along with rapper Flo Rida and rocker Bret Michaels. Finally, it won't only be rock, hip-hop, and country. Military bands will be featured, including the U.S. Marine Drum and Bugle Corps, the Airmen of Note Jazz Ensemble, and the U.S. Army Fife and Drum Corps. 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I'm Kevin Carr.
0: That's our show for today, Thursday, May 28th, 2026. America in the Morning is produced by Jeff McKay. I'm John Trout. This is Westwood One.
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16: The U.S. strikes Iran again. I'm Dave Anthony, Fox News, and Iran strikes the U.S. despite a ceasefire as talks continue trying to work out a deal to end the conflict.
21: It's the second time in the last few days that the U.S. carried out what it calls defensive strikes. U.S. officials say U.S. Central Command forces shot down four Iranian one-way attack drones that pose a threat around the Strait of Hormuz. U.S. forces also struck an Iranian ground control station in Bandar Abbas that was about to launch a fifth drone. This morning, the Islamic Revolutionary Guard Corps says it retaliated by targeting a U.S. airbase from where the strike came. They're promising more aggressive attacks if the U.S. conducts more strikes.
16: Fox's Madeline Rivera. President Trump insists Iran wants to make a deal, but he said at a cabinet meeting he will not enter into a crummy agreement.
22: The strait's going to be open to everybody.
23: And who would control it?
22: International waters. Nobody's going to control it. We're going to watch over it.
16: And the president threatened to blow up another country, Oman, if it tries to control the Strait of Hormuz shipping. For the second day in a row, the U.S. military blew up another boat alleged to be trafficking drugs off the South American coast. Two suspected narco terrorists were killed in yesterday's strike. One died in Tuesday's attack, but two survived. The military's carried out dozens of these strikes targeting drug smuggling since September. In Washington state, it's a recovery, not a rescue operation for the nine workers still missing after a giant chemical tank implosion, presumed dead now.
24: As the search continues for those unaccounted for, the second confirmed death from injuries suffered in the Tuesday implosion was announced. That person has not been identified. The tank at Nippon Dynawave Packaging in Longview, Washington, when it ruptured, was filled with 900,000 gallons of a mixture known as white liquor, a key component in the papermaking process. What sparked the implosion is not known.
16: Fox's Gernal Scott. 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
29: From the Axelrod and Associates Traffic Center. Early morning look at traffic on this Thursday, and we are accident-free in both Horry and Georgetown County. Look for a faulty traffic signal on Highway 17 Business at Inlet Square Drive. If you see an accident or have traffic news we need to know about, pull over and text us at 843-839-9950. That's 843-839-9950. Remember, it is never okay to text and drive. 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
30: Thanks, Trip. Taking our first look at Hot Talk weather. It's not going to be a complete rainout like it was for some of us yesterday, but we will still have about a 40% chance of thunder showers later this afternoon. The big story today, the temperature and the humidity combined for most of us getting a heat index in the 90s to near 100 today. Inland areas could have an actual high near 90. So this is going to be our real, true first taste of summer today. And already very warm at 75 in Pawleys Island, 77 in Myrtle Beach at 6:03. Good morning.
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6: Good morning, Grand Strand. Oh, we're here. Thursday.
7: Uh-huh.
6: Oh, yeah. Leanne Graham, Joe, and bro. And here we go. Here we go.
30: I like it. Did you say it's Thirsty Thursday?
6: Yes.
30: Is that what you decided for today?
6: No,
30: that's going to drink a little extra pineapple juice this morning.
6: never pineapple juice in the morning. Always at in the morning, it's got to be coffee.
30: I'm with you on that. It's the Hot Talk Morning Show. I think a lot of us are with you on that here on Hot Talk 99.5. Thursday, as you said, don't know if we were necessarily having a thirsty Thursday because most of us got completely drenched yesterday. The forecast didn't quite prepare some of us for how much rain we saw, but we certainly needed it. I don't know what the weather is like down there in Tallahassee, but I sure hope that it's not going to affect the NCAA regional. Joe Katz is here to fill us in on all about that and what's happening in Florida and his trip yesterday. How are you doing this morning, Joe?
16: Hey, good morning, guy and gal. I'm doing great. I hope you are as well. We were delayed a little bit yesterday because of those thunderstorms leaving Myrtle Beach International Airport here for Tallahassee, Florida. And as you mentioned, rain, go away. Yeah, same as it ever was. Rainy and stormy up your way. Rainy and stormy on the panhandle of Florida this morning. I was contemplating the idea to really just kind of rub it in that I'm in the Sunshine State, the free state of Florida, where they move agenda items forward in a timely manner because they have a governor who sets the agenda and the legislature falls in line. I was contemplating this morning taking a picture and going poolside from our team hotel here this morning at the corner of Monroe and Carr, just about three blocks away from the Florida State Capitol. The forecast showed some rain popping up and some showers, and I did not want to get stuck in a Florida thunderstorm while sitting poolside with all of this great radio equipment that we have that allows us to deliver a seamless broadcast from hundreds of miles away once again here towards the tail end of this short work week, by the way. Short work week. It's already Thursday. I'm a little disappointed, Leanne and Slide, and along with some of the coaches who tune in on a day-to-day basis as they make their way to work each day, saying, man, we missed out on Funky Hump Day Wednesday, so aww, you better knock it out of the park this morning from the team hotel. That was the response that I received yesterday when I told them I took the day off so I could travel with them here to Florida. They said, no Funky Hump Day for you or us here today. I said, no Funky Hump Day. We're going to have to get to Thirsty Thursday instead.
30: Okay. Well, Were they teasing you, or do they truly feel that way?
0: Oh, I mean, come on, Leanne. You've hung around people who work in the world of sports. I'm not sure what is serious and what is trash talk, because they can join with one another on a regular basis, especially as me. I'm the radio guy, right? So I'm like the back end of the support staff here. I guess I would be considered under that title. I'm the brunt of the jokes, but I'm also the purveyor of news and information that comes from inside the locker room that I filter out. All right, this should not be said live on air to the masses across the Grand Strand. And here's the insider information that I can tell you. No, I do not know if Coach Kevin Schnall is going to leave Coastal Carolina at the end of the baseball season for a $2 million potential payday from the South Carolina Gamecocks. I do not have that answer. He will join us at 8:30. I have a feeling that we'll tiptoe around that, as the focus, of course, is this weekend's NCAA regional.
30: Well, I've thought about you just what you might be seeing while you're in Florida. I don't know if you'll see any rocket launches while you're there, but if they happen, you definitely could see them from Tallahassee. I don't know if DJ Slide heard the news that they have grounded the SpaceX Starship mega rocket.
8: Yes, I did hear that.
30: I don't know if there will be launches this week in Florida either.
8: Well, they grounded it for... what they think is a pretty good reason, of course. It is a lot of components for the Starship. I forwarded you an email just so you could see the reason why the Starship works the way it does. But we won't get into that, because Joe Cass is down there, and I want to give a shout-out to the CCU folks, that one guy who plans your logistics. I mean, he is spot on getting the team where they got to go, considering the weather factors, everything. I mean, he's really spot on when it comes to that sort of thing, boy. So your guy who does the logistics for the team, he is that man. He is the man that does the magic.
0: The dude works around the clock, there's no doubt. And we had a quick turnaround, right? Because we didn't know where we'd end up for the NCAA regional. We found out, noon on Monday for Memorial Day? And literally, as soon as we found out our destination, calls were being made in terms of making sure that we have the appropriate travel from bus transportation, ground transportation, to air transportation, to a team hotel. And you've got about 45 or so people within the team that are traveling here this weekend. So that also includes meals, and that includes all different sorts of other things that you don't necessarily think of when you're just traveling maybe solo or with two or three people as part of your family. We've got a 44-person family that's on the road. And, yeah, as you said, it was kind of seamless yesterday. Yeah, they've been here and done that before, which has played into our success, right? I mean, if you're comfortable traveling and you don't have headaches and hiccups all the time, and something coming out of right field that'll throw you for a loop, it makes it a little bit easier, right, for the guys to focus on what they're here for, and that's to win baseball games. And we will get underway tomorrow at 8 o'clock. The Huskies of Northern Illinois in town, along with, of course, the host team in Florida State, and the Johnnies of St. John's up in Manhattan, New York, also down this way for the double elimination tournament that will decide the winner of the regional. We go to the super regionals, and then the final eight teams that are left will advance to the College World Series, of course, which will be played, as it is always, in Omaha, Nebraska.
30: So they start at 8 a.m. Is that the only game, or one of two games tomorrow?
0: No, 8 p.m.
30: 8 p.m., okay, very good.
0: P.m., yeah, so Florida State and St. John's will play the early game at around 2 o'clock tomorrow afternoon, and then we'll get underway against Northern Illinois at just after 8 p.m.
30: So it could be a late night for you.
0: Well, and with the weather, I mean, last year, for folks who follow college baseball, specifically Coastal Carolina, we hosted one of the NCAA regionals last year, and we had some of those thunderstorms roll through as they did yesterday. And I want to say our Friday night game last year around this time did not get started until 10:30 p.m. So it was about a five-hour a rain delay before we actually took the field, and that took us into well past midnight to open up the weekend. We end up winning the regional, of course, and then rode through Auburn only to be defeated by the LSU Tigers in the national championship final. By the way, LSU did not even qualify for the field of 64 this year as the defending national champion. So there will be a new national champion to close out the college baseball season in about a month from now.
30: So that kind of like takes out the one hurdle that Coastal's going to face?
0: Well, I would say Florida State has a pretty good pedigree, by the way. They've advanced to the College World Series. Talk about how hard it is to win and for Coastal Carolina to win the whole thing in 2016. Still just an amazing feat given the our size of our school, the fact that, yes, we've played winning consistent baseball for 25, 30 years, but never got to the pinnacle, which, of course, is the College World Series. For us to go there one time back in 2016 and win the whole thing, just consider this. Florida State, over the years, they've been to the College World Series 27 times, and they've never won a College World Series national championship. So just because you get there doesn't necessarily guarantee that you're going to raise the trophy as the final team standing in this field of 64, which gets underway tomorrow.
30: For some reason, that reminds me of the Knicks, like the Knickerbockers that never quite make it, and how much it costs to go see their games now that they're more than a Super Bowl ticket. Have you seen that?
0: Just absolutely ridiculous. And actually, I was having this conversation with a reporter I know out of Atlanta, because there are all different sorts of talks. You know how these stadiums and these franchises basically, that make, tons of money in profits. What they often do is go to the city in which they play in, and then they petition the council. Well, this will be the benefit of your people, the taxpayers, and the city as a whole, if you just build us a billion-dollar stadium with taxpayer dollars, then, of course, people will want to come and watch us. That's great and all, until, as you said, the price of a ticket costs as much as it costs to go to a Super Bowl, and then you're kind of pricing out about 90% of the families and fans who would like to go to the venue that they helped build with your taxpayer dollars to then go watch a team play for 3-4 hours on one day throughout the course of a 365-day calendar year. Make it make sense. Can you do that for me, Leanne?
30: No, I don't understand how people have that kind of money to spend on one sporting event. I know that people that love the Knicks, though, that is, in their lifetime, they've never had this happen before. So I could see where it's a once-in-a-lifetime thing, and that's how people justify those big expenses.
0: I want to say they made it to the NBA Finals about 20 or so years ago. You have to go back to like the late 90s, early 2000s. It was 1994, I believe. They were in the NBA Finals against Hakeem Olajuwon, Clyde Drexler, and the Houston Rockets. And during one of the decisive games in those NBA Finals, it was the day that OJ went loose in his white Bronco. And I'll forever remember that day because I was growing up and living just outside New York City, and we're watching the NBA Finals, and all of a sudden, I forget the news anchor, broke in with the special report, and they had the split screen. So you have to go back to the 90s. The technology, the graphics aren't what they are today. You had the split screen watching the Knicks take on the Rockets while also watching OJ tear up the LA freeway with a line of cars and numerous groups of people who are lining the streets with that forever ride back to his house in, what was that, Brentwood, California, only to see him taken into custody. And then, of course, they acquitted because the glove didn't fit, only for that whole story to play out the way it did.
30: Okay. We went from the Knicks to OJ, and that was just like, whoa.
0: Well, that was what happened the last time the Knicks were relevant in NBA basketball. OJ was on the loose.
30: All I know is that I don't know very much about the details of sports. I'll be interested to hear what Kevin Schnall has to say about that when we cook up with him. You talk with him in the 8 o'clock hour. But my opinion is that Knicks and Jets and Mets fans, they are like the dejected bunch. And anytime something good happens for any of them, I'm happy for them.
0: Mm-hmm. Growing up in New Jersey, a little outside of New York, I have no...
30: You don't have as much empathy.
0: Don't have much sympathy and compassion for Mets and Jets fans. Knicks, I don't really watch professional basketball anymore. And I was never really a Knicks fan growing up. Because Michael Jordan was the pinnacle of basketball when I was growing up as a kid in the 90s, I was actually more of a Utah Jazz fan, because that was the team that was often facing off against the Chicago Bulls in the NBA Finals with John Stockton, Karl Malone, Jeff Hornacek. Again, you don't know the details, so you're like, what the hell is this guy talking about here this morning? Some people might know out there on the Thumbs Up Guys Injury Lawyers Hotline and text line at 839-9950.
30: Yeah, I hope that they can fill me in on what some of that is, because I studied for things this morning, but Joe, I'll be honest, I did not study for sports. And I told you when I took this gig that you got sports.
0: Yeah, and I'm fine with that. I mean, you were more interested in the flock around and find out controversy.
30: Exactly. And oh my goodness, has that controversy just gone like 12th level, if there is such a thing.
8: Oh, yeah. Billboards everywhere.
30: Well, it's going to be on HBO now.
0: Yes, I saw that. I was combing through some of the news on the airplane yesterday, and I saw HBO Max or something like that is coming with a production team, and they're going to run a whole story on this, no?
30: Joe, they've been here for 2 weeks, just kind of quietly filming, and they kind of, I would pretty much call it an ambush at the Surfside Beach Town Council meeting, because it was not on their agenda to talk Guardians of the Geese this week, but...
0: Just the wild goose chase in Surfside Beach. These are the pressing issues that we're fighting here on the Grand Strand. People are starving. War continues. By the way, the price of oil dropped to below $90 a barrel yesterday, now back up over $90 a gallon or a barrel. I'm wondering if that had anything to do with the fact that the strikes continued yesterday between the United States military and Iran.
30: Yeah.
0: I'm not sure.
30: The price jumped back up because of Iran's retaliatory strike on one of our bases in Kuwait. I don't know that any, I think it was Kuwait. I don't think that any damage was done. Do you know more, DJ Slide?
8: Yeah, it was pretty much, the president said it was pretty much defensive strikes. Like what they were doing was they were loading SAM batteries and dropping mines. And so our military, our boys and girls took out those mine-laying ships and took out those SAM batteries that were hit our A-10s. And not mention they upgraded the A-10 with a special pod to make sure that they can have a defensive position as they patrol the Straits of Hormuz.
30: I can't help but note that these past couple of weeks, I feel like we've been in a ceasefire. We haven't. We've been in a ceasefire. We have that little, what do they call it? Love pat, love tap, whatever they call it. But the gas prices have not been in the same trajectory up and down as the cost of oil. They are no longer related to each other, as far as I can tell. So yesterday, when it was down like $90 a barrel, as you mentioned, the gas prices did not change. So I don't understand how this is working for us gas-wise. And why, like you said, one little thing could happen and the cost of oil is, again, out astronomical. Mm.
0: My whole thing is, what is the it depends on the definition of what is, right? The famous quote made
30: by
0: President Clinton many years ago. Yeah. I mean, what's the definition of a ceasefire? That would mean fire ceases to exist for the time being.
30: We're in a ceasefire, so that's not what that means.
0: I mean, sort of like during the Biden years when we had negative GDP growth for back-to-back quarters. Some would define that as a recession. Not so much under the Biden administration. Negative GDP growth from an economic standpoint. Everything is all fine and clear. Don't just here dangle the keys and look this way, because we're really doing well as a country when it comes to our economic power around the rest of the world. So, the definitions are in flux here in the year of 2026.
30: Stick a pin in that Biden conversation so we can have it a little later, talk about what Jill thought about the debate between Biden and Trump. And
0: I think she was all thinking the same thing we were thinking.
30: Exactly. We'll get back to that.
9: Good morning on Thursday, May 28th. Here are some of your Hot Talk News headlines. The biggest story out of Surfside Beach isn't the $500,000 the town is trying to recover from a cyber scam. No, it's still Canadian geese. And for the past 2 weeks or so, a crew from HBO has been shooting footage of the ongoing dispute that's grown into a federal legal battle in Surfside Beach that started when the town proposed jail time and fines for violators of their wildlife ordinance, which includes a ban on feeding the geese that roam free all over town. One resident, Maria Peace, hired representation to defend her First Amendment right to feed the birds and condemn the town's alleged disregard of the Migratory Birds Treaty Act. Even though the first reading of next year's proposed budget was the only item on the agenda for the Surfside Town Council's meeting Tuesday, so many residents showed up for public comment that more cops were brought in for crowd control and the fire marshal started turning people away. HBO's crew filmed the meeting as public comment quickly evolved into a pro-Canadian geese rally with Maria Peace and her two attorneys by her side. Surfside Beach has issued a cease and desist letter to Ms. Peace demanding that she quit filming neighbors that she feels are being cruel to the geese. No word on whether the town tried to issue a cease and desist to HBO. If not, their documentary on Guardians of the Geese is on track to air in February. Elsewhere around the Grand Strand, among other tactics employed to keep holiday crowds safe during the Memorial Day weekend, Myrtle Beach police utilized drones to keep dangerous people off the streets and beaches. Around 10:20 Saturday night near Withers Alley and 9th Avenue North, drone operators spotted 23-year-old Travion Schofield waving a handgun that appeared to have a drum magazine. He walked through a packed tourist crowd. When officers moved in, he ran, but the drones tracked him down. Police arrested Schofield, seized his illegal fully automatic Glock switch weapon, and he's now being held on $75,000 bond. And that's some of your Hot Talk News headlines.
30: Taking a look at our weather, it's going to be real summer, and we're not kidding, real summer. The first day that we could have a heat index near 100 for inland areas, and that means the regular temperature will be around 90. Even 80s along the beaches today, we still have a 40% chance of thunderstorms, and probably not as much heavy rain as we had yesterday. But once this pattern moves through, we'll have much cooler weather with a high of just 80 tomorrow. It is 76 in Murrells Inlet and 73 in Conway at 8:25. Good morning.
10: Summertime is one of the most active weather seasons. You can count on thunderstorms and severe weather. And don't forget, hurricane season runs from June 1st through November 30th. Lightning is one of the main causes of power outages during a storm. 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
8: Leanne, I like that.
30: What you mean?
8: That, how the guy was trying to hit somebody with his best shot by, you talking about the switch on his, on his modified weapon.
30: You know, after yesterday's caller, well, actually it was a text on the injury lawyers, the thumbs up guy injury lawyers talking text line, after he said that we can't just call it a machine gun, we have to better define that. I did a little bit more research for today's gun story, so you're welcome.
8: Yeah.
30: I know nothing about firearms either, so firearms and sports, y'all can have that.
8: Federal offense. 10 years for a switch.
30: 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DJ Sly referring to a news story about nothing to see here in Myrtle Beach.
8: Okay.
30: Yeah. You know how that goes. I hate to have to report these stories about crime, but when it happens, it is kind of news. So, Joe, I'm torn.
0: Oh, yeah. Torn which way to go here this morning?
30: Exactly.
0: Well, I mean, what do you get for beating up your wife's boyfriend in a parking lot with a baseball bat? You know, what are the...
30: You get charged with attempted murder and hit with a $300,000 bond.
0: Holy cannoli. Man, that was right around the corner from us, too. I head to that. That's where we do the big food drive each year in the parking lot of the Food Line there at 38th Avenue North.
30: Well, this story gets even crazier. Yesterday, it was definitely the top news all over town because I think that it's not unusual for a couple of guys to fight over a woman. I think what was unusual that they were 60-year-old men. Old enough to be your granddaddy. And then we found out the children in the husband's car were their children, not
8: their
30: grandchildren.
8: Well, I do know the name of the lady now because of you, Leanne.
30: Tara.
8: Tara.
30: Yep.
8: Like, wow.
30: Who do you think she's defending, the husband or the boyfriend?
8: Both of them are dumb.
0: Baby mama drama.
8: Both of them are dumb.
30: You know who it is.
17: Fox News, I'm CJ Pop of the U.S. military on the defensive for the second time in the past few days in the Middle East.
18: U.S. officials say U.S. Central Command forces shot down four Iranian one-way attack drones that pose a threat around the Strait of Hormuz. U.S. forces also struck an Iranian ground control station in Bandar Abbas that was about to launch a fifth drone. These actions were measured, purely defensive, and intended to maintain the ceasefire.
17: Fox's Madeline Rivera reporting Iran's military reports had targeted a U.S. airbase in Kuwait, which confirmed it responded to missile and drone attacks in its territory. A fresh look on the health of the U.S. economy comes out this morning.
19: The PCE price index, inflation, personal income and spending for April, and the gross domestic product. Economic growth for the first quarter will be released.
17: That's Fox's Jeannie Casola. 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
21: 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He's running for the U.S. Senate in Texas. How stupid is this guy? 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
30: 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Today is our first really excruciatingly hot day. I know what you're thinking. It's already been hot, but today, real taste of summer with highs near 90 inland and the heat index near 100. And even at the beaches, it's going to feel a lot warmer than upper 80s. In fact, right now, 76 in Sauquesti, it's 75 in Little River, but because of the high humidity, it already feels like 89 at 6:34. Good morning.
1: I'm Lindsey Graham, candidate for U.S. Senate, and I approve this message.
2: Lindsey knows what it feels like to lose everything at a young age. Our mom got cancer and passed away. And about a year and a half later, we lost our dad too. I was just a kid. I remember that day Lindsey came running in and just grabbed me up and hugged me. And he was like, I am so sorry. He said, but it's gonna be okay. I'm gonna take care of you. And he did. He's always been there for me, no matter what. And it's the same with the people of South Carolina. He works so hard every day. He's passionate about helping people. And you will never find anybody else that cares more and works harder for this state than he does. Lindsey's heart is South Carolina.
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5: Allow Jesus Christ to be Lord over your finances. 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I mean, after all, if he's really Lord over all, and he is, the words of Psalm 24 ought to mean something to us in this matter. It says the earth is the Lord's and everything that's in it. Everything is his in the final analysis. So let him be Lord over your finances.
4: To hear more from this sermon, visit awordfromthelord.org.
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0: She's country. Hey, I'm going to tell you. Yeah, the details you gave me about that story about the husband, the boyfriend, and the girlfriend. Two guys locked up together in the same jail. But the strange thing is, they got into a fight earlier that day at another Food Lion, and then left that Food Lion and went to another Food Lion.
1: Yeah, it was the second altercation that we heard about. The first one happened in Tabor City at a Food Lion. But when the husband's out of jail now, he was able to post his bond.
0: Oh, really?
1: Yeah.
0: $300,000?
1: No, the husband was charged with assault and endangering the children.
0: Okay.
1: It's the boyfriend that's still in jail with the $300,000 bond that his sister and his girlfriend, a.k.a. the husband's wife, are just pleading to that it's not the boyfriend's fault.
0: Right.
1: My husband's stalking me. It's not my boyfriend's fault.
0: You know what? If I was you, I would change up my game. If I'm going to deal with somebody's wife, I'm going to go to a different grocery store.
1: Well, they did try a different one in a different state, and still that did not work.
0: Yeah.
1: They tried. It's the Hot Talk Morning Show here on Hot Talk 99.5. More comments and calls about this crazy love triangle. Joe, I'm sorry. For this reason alone, I'm sorry you're not here to enjoy one of the best news stories that we've had in a long time. You hear the story, and you think one thing, and then you see the mugshots, and these are grown people.
2: Like grown people in their 60s?
1: Oh, yes.
2: Like old people. My whole thing, I was trying to read through it, and then at the end of the story, it said something about child endangerment. I'm like, what the hell? And first and foremost, why is it always a Food Lion parking lot or a Waffle House? You don't see the soy boys doing this sort of stuff outside the Whole Foods or the Trader Joe's. You never hear these sorts of stories coming out of one of those
1: popular
2: grocery
1: chains. We had one at the Publix. Didn't we have a shooting at the Publix near Grand Dunes not too long ago?
2: Publix is like middle of the road, right? Yeah. Not necessarily the high-end, bougie-type places. That's the Publix. That's middle of the road.
1: No Fresh Market shooting.
2: Yeah, Fresh Market sort of stuff, mm-hmm. or Aldi's or whatever. A Lidl. You never hear those grocery stores getting put in the crosshairs of some baby mama drama. And the second part was, all right, so the wife is sleeping around with a boyfriend. Uh-huh. The husband catches wind of this and decides, rather than hire a PI or do what some people do to track, throw a tracer maybe on the car or track the cell phone, he just traits out that, detective style is going to go, follow these people with the kid. So the husband had the kids in the car or the girlfriend
1: the husband
2: or the
1: had
2: wife
1: the kids
2: with
1: in the car.
2: So the husband. Now it's better. So if he left the kids home, does he still get charged with child endangerment because he left the kids home?
1: Him and the wife both should in that case. But here's the strange. It's all strange. But tell me what's strange about this part of what the wife slash girlfriend says. She says that her husband has been stalking her and her boyfriend for a couple of years.
0: Oh, my goodness.
1: Okay, so the problem is her. Again, the problem is her. If you're going to have a boyfriend for a couple of years, you don't need to be married. And why isn't she home with the kids?
0: Here's a tip.
1: I sound awful saying that, don't I?
2: Jerry. This sounds like an episode of Jerry Springer.
0: Here's a tip for the boyfriend. If you're going to keep picking up somebody's wife, don't even tell her where you're going. Only you know where you're going. And don't go to the same grocery store. You've got to be kidding me. This is crazy.
1: Don't cheat on your spouse. If you
0: of course not.
1: Don't stay married to them for 2 years.
0: They're going to
2: That said, there are some antiquated laws, right, that require you to be separated for a year, technically, mm-hmm. before you can move forward with divorce proceedings. My whole thing with that is, if it's not working, it's not working. And if it's toxic and you've got children in the home, it might be best suited, the right to a speedy trial, as they say, when it comes to criminal charges. Well, it might be in the best interests of the young people in those homes to get into family court sooner rather than later, and I get it, you hope that within a year, cooler heads will prevail, the couple could come together, make amends, and then move forward for the betterment of the family. Fact of the matter is, that just doesn't happen as frequently as you would like for it to happen, and this sort of stuff plays out in the random parking lot of a grocery store rather than it take its course through the legal system, which then would allow these people the separation that they so yearn for.
1: Yeah, the sad part is these kids are now going to, they're going to learn all about the judicial system now. They're going to learn about what it's like to go visit a parent in jail. I hate it for the kids. The fact that there are kids involved is the sad part of the story.
2: Yeah, there's no question. And I enjoyed your lead with the Hot Talk headlines in the last half hour when you mentioned one of the top stories from the Grand Strand being associated with the FAFO drama and saga that continues to play out in Surfside Beach, because as you said, and rightfully so, hey, forget about the $545,000 that we mistakenly paid a fraudster. Let's talk about geese poop for another hour, and let's storm the council meeting and bring our torches and our complaints about geese. Forget about the $500,000 we mistakenly paid to a contractor. And the more I read into that story, and I know you have too, Leanne, is the fact that never once has the town of Surfside Beach paid the contractor through an online payment. It has always been a paper check that has been sent to the company that has done the work. So, I mean, who is in accounts payable, and are they being held accountable for making this huge mistake

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1: A couple hundred thousand dollars as well. So this is more common than not. How are they not having, you know, you and I and Slide, we get emails on maybe a weekly basis from our HR department up in Greensboro alerting us of potential, you know, scammers and fraudsters and things that they're seeing and trends that we may come in contact with. How is this not happening weekly at the municipal level when it comes to being aware?
2: It definitely is, Joe. In fact, for them to have insurance to cover these kind of events, they would need to do a recurring training with their staff on how to identify a cyber scam, what to do if you think you're being the victim of email is the easiest way for them to get to you. So cyber scams, majority of them start with an email or inside of your email. Of course they knew to be careful, but here's the red flag. We don't hear about this over $500,000 that went we don't know where until after the town administrator was a renewed contract and a raise. So who is responsible?
1: Nobody. You know, not my fault, not your fault. Let's continue to point the finger. No one will be held accountable. I will just have more training for better standards and practice and how we go about this into the future. And as you said, insurance covers it all. So what's the difference?
2: Well, you know, I actually heard another story out of Surfside Beach, but it's so just pitiante compared to all of the bigger stories. But if you guys would like to know, I heard that over the holiday weekend, they started handing out thong tickets.
3: What kind of tickets?
2: Thong tickets. Tickets.
3: I know. I heard you.
1: Sly. Sly said thong? I'm in.
3: No.
2: He's awake now.
1: Okay, every 10 minutes, Leanne, just say the word thong.
2: Okay.
1: That'll be the key word, the Pee Wee's Playhouse word of the day. And then everyone will laugh and Slide will wake up again. And that'll be perfect for us today.
2: Kyoto to the predictive markets and go ahead and predict right now how many times we'll say thong this morning.
3: I'm not messing with you. You know what? I could expect this where I used to work, but on talk radio, I'm like, you got, because you know we play that song a lot, that Cisco song. I mean, you play it all the time, but and it's considered a recurrent hot song.
2: Mm-hmm.
3: I mean, but I don't know.
2: I thought about you this morning because there is a prom channel that's playing nothing but prom songs on Sirius satellite radio right now.
3: Oh, really? Who's that for? The people who didn't go?
2: I don't know. And like, what decade, what era? I'm not sure. I kind of want to listen for a few hours just to get a feel for it. But it'd be like going to a DJ Slide show.
3: Okay.
2: Yeah.
3: But look, the DJ Slide show is pretty much whatever you design it for. It's what the bride wants and what the husband can afford or the dad can afford to pay for. I mean, some prom shows are really, really good. Like, I'll give you an example. Conway High School and another high school, I can't call its name, but they always have really elaborate setups, always. Different lights, different smoke machines, different all kinds of stuff. Because they're regular, and they're really, really cool. And all the faculty's cool. But this prom channel, you know, prom is one of those things where you go to and you really, really enjoy it. And you think about it when you go back to your class reunion 10 years later. Mm-hmm. Maybe.
1: Class reunion. I've never been to a class reunion.
2: Me either. I have not.
3: I've been to one. And that's because they hired me to DJ for it at the Barefoot Resort on the other side of House of Blues about 3 years ago. That's how come. That's the only reason I went. I'm always working when they had the prom.
2: Barefoot Resort. You mean where Pamela Evett had her party on Monday? Or was it Tuesday?
3: It was Tuesday.
2: Tuesday.
3: Yeah, she did mention it to me that she was going to be out.
2: Oh,
3: there.
2: She did. I invite you.
3: You
2: mentioned it doesn't necessarily mean invited. I get it.
3: Okay.
2: Just in passing.
3: Okay.
2: Slide, I'm going to be at Barefoot Landing.
4: Check it out.
2: Now you're trying to dis-

0: distract us from.
1: That's Joe doing that. That's Joe doing that.
2: Sorry, I'm listening to the thong song right now. Yeah, it's in my head. I can't get it out now.
0: Yeah, that will be your earworm for the day.
1: Okay.
2: That thong, the thong, thong, thong.
1: We need to get some local news in here.
3: Good morning. It is Thursday, May 28th, and here are some of your Hot Talk News headlines. South Carolina Congressman Jim Clyburn instructed his constituents on Tuesday to vote early. Make them throw your vote out. Judging by the results, voters were listening. According to exit polling, potential disenfranchisement drove many Democrats to early vote so far this week. Some voters cited their displeasure with the idea of redistricting after statewide voting was underway. Others thought the idea of spending millions to redistrict was money better spent on much-needed improvements to things like roads and bridges. Whatever the reason, the State Election Commission's results broke a state record for early voting. About 55,000 votes cast by the time polls closed on Tuesday. The previous record was set on the final day of early voting in the June 24 primary. That was just 23,000 ballots, less than half the number that turned out on Tuesday. On the list of counties who turned out the most voters Tuesday, Horry County was fifth with just under 2,500 votes counted that day. Other stats contributing to the General Assembly's ill-fated special session, over 4,100 absentee ballots were also counted Tuesday. State Senator Larry Grooms from Berkeley, who led the redistricting push in the Senate, said Republicans worked as quickly as the rules would allow to pass a plan before the state primaries in-person voting began. But the May 14th call from Governor McMaster, he said, came too late. The House had 3 days of debate and a rules change before the redistricting bill could move to the Senate on the morning of May 20th. Without similar change to Senate rules, at least 6 days of debate were required before a final vote by late Tuesday morning. Reports of record-setting early voter turnout swayed 12 Republicans to oppose limiting debate, as the House had done, which essentially killed the redistricting bill. But after those 8 extra legislative days, it cost us $216,000. And finally, a man who sped through Myrtle Beach, Carolina Forest, and North Myrtle Beach in October of last year as he waved a BB gun out of the window while officers were in hot pursuit. Well, he's back in the news today. After failing to appear in court last week, another warrant was sworn out for 55-year-old Billy Hanna. He was finally arrested early Wednesday in downtown Myrtle Beach following another brief pursuit after fleeing a traffic stop for the second time in 7 months. He was taken into custody on charges of failing to stop for blue lights. And that's some of your Hot Talk News headlines. Maybe I should not laugh at that news, but I mean, some of it, you just can't help yourself. The weather, on the other hand, is not going to be a laughing matter today. This is the first real summer day. And I know you've been saying that it feels like summer. It's already hot. But today, heat index in the hundreds for some of our inland areas that will be actually 90 today. Even at the beaches, upper 80s with a heat index. So if you haven't jumped in the water yet, this could be the day. It's partly cloudy and 76 in Lourdes. It is 76 and mostly cloudy out at the Myrtle Beach International Airport at 6:52. Good morning.
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3: Mark Lynch claims he's the conservative choice to represent South Carolina, but his past tells a different story. Multiple DUIs, a hit-and-run arrest, a cocaine trafficking conviction, and that's just the beginning of U.S. Senate candidate Mark Lynch's rap sheet. Lynch's own business was caught red-handed violating immigration laws, the very laws designed to protect American jobs from illegal workers. And now we learn that some of Lynch's closest advisors think that women shouldn't even be allowed to vote, and also accused the President of the United States of orchestrating 9/11. One advisor even supported an alleged pedophile. Mark Lynch, a rap sheet fit for a convict, not a United States senator, and a past far too problematic to represent us. Palmetto Action is responsible for the content of this advertising, paid for by Palmetto Action, not authorized by any candidate or candidate's committee. www.palmettoaction.com.
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6: 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Thumbs up, guys. Injury Lawyers Talk and Text Line is open to you. Area code 843-839-9950. Have we got our phones fixed yet? That's an important question. Phones are fixed. You can call or text in. Joe, obviously now the big question on the text line is how much is the ticket for a thong violation in Surfside Beach?
7: Oh, the texter had thought that it was Leanne's thong.
6: No, it's not that, me. No, it's just a word I heard that they were handing them out at the beach this weekend. You can actually get a fine of up to $500 plus court fees, and for a repeat offender, 30 days in jail.
7: I heard that DJ Slide actually has put in for that job.
6: To go out and check for, for violations. The ordinance, this is a true ordinance. I'm not making this up. He thinks that this isn't news. It's real news, DJ Slide. Swimwear that exposes the buttocks is prohibited by the ordinance. Thongs are specified, but it also applies to other items of clothing that are not specified, such as G-strings or any bathing suit that does not adequately cover the buttocks. I don't know what adequate coverage is. It probably requires a measuring tape. You sure you want this job?
5: I do not want that.
7: He has the tape measure up. He's ready to go. And he's got his headlamp on there and everything.
6: Exactly.
7: Just in case he needs to go further to explore deeper into the enclaves of big booties that are wearing less at the beach.
5: 2 minutes from the news.
7: He can't wait to get there. By the way,
6: in the commercial break, Joe, he tells me he just can't. He can't talk about this thong thing that.
5: Listen, I make a lot of clubs, a lot of commercials for gentlemen clubs, and I can tell you this, we might need to leave that conversation alone because somebody's husband's going to get hit across the head.
7: With a baseball bat.
6: He said that our listeners, we don't have to worry about our female listeners are not going to be in trouble. They're not going to do anything that could potentially get them close to a thong violation.
7: Oh,
6: I said, no, our listeners are more concerned about the girls that are committing this crime because their husbands are at the beach with them.
7: Well, that's why God invented sunglasses. Whoever invented sunglasses, by the way, they should have a carving out sculpture right next to Washington, Jefferson, Lincoln, right on Mount Rushmore, the guy who invented sunglasses.
5: Joe has the coolest sunglasses.
6: We will put a QR code on it explaining that Joe Katz has done this for all of the men.
7: For all of America. America is back, baby. One of the things, but beyond that, by the way, I don't know if you've noticed or you've been to the beach in the last 5 years. Thong bikinis or very skimpy type of bottoms on a two-piece bathing suit these days on women, they're all thongs.
6: I agree. That's why I think you need the measuring tape. What is the definition?
7: I mean, you know, I think we need to explore this further. Maybe we should get Axelrod on the case.
5: Yeah.
6: Guardians at the G-Street.
8: The U.S. and Iran both go on the attack. I'm Dave Anthony, Fox News. Despite a ceasefire in place amid talks trying to end the conflict, Fox's Trey Yingst reports from Tel Aviv.
9: Iran launched drones toward a commercial vessel attempting to pass through the Strait of Hormuz. A U.S. official tells Fox News that four one-way attack drones posed a threat and were shot down. Then a strike was also conducted against a control station near the city of Bandar Abbas that was about to launch a fifth drone. In response, the Iranians launched a drone and missile attack against Kuwait, targeting a U.S. base there, according to Iran's IRGC.
8: Now, President Trump insists
10: Iran is very much intent. They want very much to make a deal. So far, they haven't gotten there. We're not satisfied with it, but now we will be. We will be either that or we'll have to just finish the job.
8: The president also said at that cabinet meeting Iran can't be allowed to control the Strait of Hormuz, also warning another country. If Oman, a U.S. strategic partner, also tries to control shipping, the U.S. will blow them up. Far away from there, the U.S. military's gone on the attack again. Fox's Chris Foster has details.
11: It's two boats in 2 days taken out in the Eastern Pacific. Two accused narco-terrorists are reported to have been killed in the latest strike. U.S. Southern Command posted a video showing a boat not moving on the water, then exploding with smoke and fire coming from it. One man was reported killed in a boat strike Tuesday with two survivors left stranded in the water. Southern Command says the Coast Guard was notified to launch a search and rescue operation.
8: Now, the Coast Guard will also search again for Lynette Hooker, who went missing off the coast of the Bahamas nearly 2 months ago.
12: This after new data appears to contradict her husband's account of where he was the night she disappeared. A source says GPS data from Brian Hooker's phone shows a location that does not align with what he told investigators. Dive teams could now focus their search on new locations.
8: Fox's Carly Shimkus. Brian Hooker's not been charged. He claims she fell off their small boat in rough seas while heading back to their yacht. 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
6: Thank you, Mr. West. Taking a look at our weather for today, it is the first true summertime day. And by that, I mean heat indexes touching 90 for inland areas today. Mostly cloudy for most of us, a 40% chance of thundershowers. That could be a welcome relief from some of this heat, because the actual high will be around 90 for inland areas and even upper 80s at the beaches. And check this out. It's 74 right now in Murrells Inlet, but because they have higher humidity than Loris, where it's 75, they both have the same heat index. It feels like 90 at 7:03. Good morning.
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5: Hour two. Yes, riding the controls, not riding motorcycles.
6: Really? I think we've lost complete control of the show because the listeners have taken over on the thumbs up, guys. Andrew Lehrer's talking text line.
5: I'm sure they have.
6: They'd like for us to continue to explore this riveting news story about the thong violations in Surfside Beach. But I'm sure there's other places that we could go with that here on the Hot Talk Morning Show on Hot Talk 99.5. In fact, we've got Joe hanging out in Tallahassee, Florida, getting up early in the morning, just so he can be here for real news. So let's try to keep it focused.
7: Yeah, right.
6: 7 o'clock out.
7: my thought is, banana hammocks allowed on the beaches of Surfside?
6: I find that offensive, but I'm pretty sure it is allowed, so long as it doesn't show too much booty.
7: Oh, okay. Yeah, usually the banana hammocks are full covered on the back end.
6: Oh, goodness. I've seen some, like... like the Borat style, the Sasha Cohen Baron style, that is a G-string banana hammock. They should not exist.
7: So it's
6: yeah, I think the DJ Slide's going to throw up. Hold on a second.
5: I've never heard of a banana hammock before.
6: Oh.
7: I'll get you one for
6: we'll
7: your birthday,
6: we'll talk about
7: Slide.
6: It off the air, but now we know what to get you for Christmas.
7: You got a birthday coming up, don't you, Slide?
5: September.
7: Perfect. Perfect banana hammock weather in September along the Grand Strand.
6: So, Joe, since we're talking about women at the beach and how they may or may not look, have you heard about the murders in Puerto Vallarta and the State Department saying that we probably shouldn't go there right now because of the three women that have turned up dead in 11 days?
7: No, I have not. Okay. Are they American tourists?
6: No, they're not. From what I understand, they were all Mexican women, not necessarily from Puerto Vallarta. It sounds like they were tourists themselves coming to the beach. But the news, every time the news story comes across the wire, it says all three women were in their early to mid-30s with tattoos. And I thought to myself, don't all women in their early to mid-30s have tattoos? It is 2026.
7: I would say a good percentage of women, yes.
6: Yes. So that is the most mysterious news story to me, because I'm like, was it a particular type of tattoo? Because how does that stand out? As like, all three women had hair is pretty much the same way to describe it, in my opinion.
7: And, I mean, people get themselves in tight circumstances, right? You're on a resort. You're in a foreign country. You're having a little fun. You look one way with an open drink on the other side of your shoulder. Something gets slipped into the beverage. Next thing you know, you end up dead.
6: Mm-hmm.
7: I mean, and unfortunately, this stuff happens. I mean, a while ago, wasn't it in the Dominican Republic, people were dying of spiked liquor in the mini bottles in their bars inside their hotel rooms in these resorts.
6: Oh,
7: that was
6: like
7: 2 or 3 years ago.
6: I forgot all about that. Yeah.
7: Yeah. So, I mean, I have no plans to go anywhere south of the border anytime soon.
6: No.
7: I think the last time, as I said, and we've talked about, the last time we went to Mexico had to be for our honeymoon, and that was almost 11 years ago.
6: Was it a military state then? Because, I mean, it's kind of scary with all of the army riding around everywhere trying to keep the peace.
7: Well, no doubt. And, you know, in the resort towns like Cancun, Puerto Vallarta, I don't consider, at least maybe to West Coast people, that is a spot that is more desirable. But obviously for most people on the East Coast, if they're going to go to Mexico, it's Cancun or somewhere around the Yucatan Peninsula. And we went to Tulum, which is about 90 minutes south of Cancun. And we quickly realized that, we got what we wanted in terms of the resort. It was a great spot. We had a great time. And they try and do run cover, right? There's a unspoken agreement between the cartels and the Mexican government, right? We'll allow you to conduct your drug business and your human trafficking business. Just don't do it around the resort.
6: On that side of the fence, yes.
7: Right, yeah. Unless you're going to sell drugs to the tourists, then that's okay. But you have to stay between these lines and work with the valet to make sure they're getting the drugs and don't have any direct contact with them. And that's sort of the unspoken truth of the matter. But, in a time and place where everything is chaotic, even in our own country, you can imagine what it's like in a third world country where these people are getting paid $5 a day to serve you at one of the resorts that you go enjoy, how this could quickly and easily spiral out of control when someone comes with a boatload of cash and saying, hey, see those three girls? Make sure that they end up where we want them to end up. And this is the result of that sort of stuff.
6: You know, in the same weather cycle that destroyed North Maui, they also had a hurricane that came through Puerto Vallarta and Puerto Nueva, and it really, I think it was a Cat 5, and it destroyed the place. So I've heard that since then it's been an opening for cartels to take over in place that did used to be known for, just a touristy place.
7: Yeah, I mean, and who's going to have quicker and easier means to, as you said, seize control? Well, the people who run this whole show, and it's not the Mexican government running the show south of the border, I can tell you that.
6: Mm-mm. Well, you're close enough. How is it in Florida? Well, you are actually in DeSantis's backyard, literally, so it's probably still like America there.
7: Well, yes, it is very much America, by the way, because Governor DeSantis actually just yesterday called for a special session for legislators to return to Tallahassee, announcing that he hopes progress to eliminate the homestead property tax across the state. The proposed constitutional amendment seeks to immediately raise the homestead exemption limit to $250,000 for all Florida residents. If lawmakers agree on a specific plan, it would not become law without at least 60% of the vote. We've had a similar debate going on up in South Carolina. And at the end of the day, so in 2025, the median value of a homestead property in Florida is $338,000, with a current homestead exemption of $51,411 at 17 mills. That same property would owe about $4,872 annually for their property taxes. With a $250,000 exemption, that taxed that tax would be reduced to below $1,500. That's a 69% tax deduction at median value for a home and what you pay property taxes for here in Florida if this were to move forward.
6: Now, how are they making up for that money? That's money that they won't be taking in.
7: Well, DeSantis says, listen, you're right, and he gave you the math, and I'll have to find it real quick because I lost the tab that I had. Essentially, he said, look at what the property taxes were bringing in pre-COVID, so that's 2019, right? Because spending exploded at the government level, local, state, and federally post-COVID, right? Because we had to, you know, heal from their own. Of course, they create the problem, and then they create the solutions for the problem. That's government at its finest. So DeSantis wrote on his X feed yesterday, local governments took in $32 billion in revenue from property taxes in 2019. So that's 6 years ago, right? Today, that number is $60 billion, so nearly double, right? And in 2019, his argument was, well, were government services collapsed? Were we unable to provide the necessary public services at the local level when we were raking in $32 billion as compared to the $60 billion? Mm-hmm. And he says, listen, we can account for the population surge that we've had here in the state. We can account for the inflation that we have seen in the ensuing years. Still, the math doesn't add up as to why local government is spending 100% more than they were 6 years ago on the same services that have been provided to us through the core functions of government. He argues that there is no collapse in public services by phasing in this. It'll just make sure that, and he also has said, outside of public safety and a few of the other core services, local government shouldn't be doing anything related to spending our hard-paying dollars, and maybe this would be a way to tighten the belt on local governments so they don't continue to explode the growth. I mean, you look at where we're at here in Horry County, right? We've got a school district budget that's going to top $1 billion for the first time ever, a similar budget being pushed by Horry County. Outside of police, fire, EMS, what are some of the other core services that they provide? Trash pickup, recycling, outside of these few things, what else do we have to fund government for? What else is it? What else is the role of government outside of those four things? Public safety being the most important one.
6: I feel like administration gets just as much as what they administer. Mm. But what you're saying about Florida, if they are collecting so much more than what they need, is that being spent or is it all being stashed away into a general fund?
7: Well, basically, he's saying that these local governments have just exploded with growth, and now they've got this, that, and everything and plenty of dollars to do that. So it's essentially a wish list, and now they've got the money to fund the wish list. And as government grows, it's going to continue to grow until someone stands in the way. And Governor DeSantis feels that he's the guy that is going to stand in the way of this.
6: Mm-hmm. Now, do they still have in place the extra property taxes for people that are new to Florida?
7: Well, yeah, he said that if you move here, you've got basically a five-year window. Okay. You'll have to be here a primary homeowner for 5 years before you can then qualify for this new homestead proposal that he pitched just yesterday. And in fact, given the that I'm literally three blocks away from the state capitol doing what I do, while I took a ride, walk down a couple blocks last night after we arrived, just to go look at the capitol grounds. I've never really been to Tallahassee before, have been everywhere else in the state of Florida except the state capitol, to which then inquiring minds, and I said, you know what, let me reach out to the people who work with Governor DeSantis. And literally just 4 minutes ago at 7:05, check that, 12 minutes ago, I got a response because I asked if Governor DeSantis would like to join us on the Hot Talk Morning Show. Mm-hmm. So Miss Best is his press secretary and the executive office of the governor. And she will be taking this to his team today, and we'll be in touch soon if we're able to accommodate this interview. So that's the response I got from Governor DeSantis' team here
6: Best,
7: this morning.
6: Do you want to just give Slide Miss Best's number and let him work his slide magic with the ladies on the phone?
7: Slide, it's Molly, M-O-L-L-Y, best@eog.myflorida.com.
6: Oh, goodness. She's going to get a lot of emails begging her to please get him on the air here.
5: And
7: Slide should send his AI-generated shirtless photo attached to that email to make sure that she responds in kind
6: to our
7: request. The one with
6: Taye Diggs' body? Yep.
5: I got a request from the Hot Talk text line. Girls, girls, girls, Motley Crue.
6: Okay.
7: So, what the hell happened to this show? It used to be a family-friendly affair.
5: Of course. Yeah, you start. I don't want to talk to the governor's press secretary. Is that what she is?
7: Yes.
5: Ron DeSantis.
7: Correct.
6: Okay. Well, he needs to know all the facts.
5: Okay. I'll talk to her as soon as.
6: As soon as we get off the air.
5: Yes.
6: Yeah.
5: I'll get right.
7: Well, Governor DeSantis played college baseball. He also had. He obviously served in the military. He was an Ivy League school-educated young man. And this guy is very well-rounded. It's not like he can only talk about one thing. So that was my lead. I'm like, hey, we're here with the Coastal Carolina baseball team. The Florida State Seminoles are hosting the NCAA Regional. He's very well aware of that. He actually sent out a note congratulating the Florida-based teams for advancing to the Field of 64. So that was my original pitch. Hey, Miss Molly Best, would Governor DeSantis want to come on the show to talk about baseball and freedom?
6: Mm-hmm. Oh, that's awesome.
7: Yeah, baseball and freedom? I mean, how American is that? How can you turn down an interview like that?
6: You know, one day last week, you and I got into a discussion about who would be the candidate for president post-Trump. And I kind of think, I was saying Rubio, and I think you were more along the lines of it, Vance would be a shoo-in. But we didn't bring up the one person I would definitely not think twice about voting for. I wonder if DeSantis might possibly be the answer. I don't know.
7: I was on the DeSantis train last year, or 2 years ago, when he was running in that primary. And, he was too much like Trump, I guess you could say. If it was closer to me post-COVID, if the election was in 2022 and not 2024, I think DeSantis gets in because, in reality, he skyrocketed in popularity as a result of his decisions that went against the grain, went against President Trump and what he was telling Americans to do. He gave the green light for states to open. Florida's like, hold my beer. This was 3 months ago that we did what everyone else is doing right now. And I vividly remember the time I came down to Florida. It was Christmas time, 2020. And South Carolina and North Carolina were still relatively, North Carolina was shut down. South Carolina was still kind of on the fence. I came down to Venice, Florida, and I went to happy hour. Holy cannoli. The places were packed, and they were all sick. They were 65, and they were all 65 and older. It wasn't like they were young professionals, gallivanting. It was the boomers who were throwing down, and it was literally like, what COVID? And I extended my vacation. My wife was pissed. She was all freaked out. She didn't want to come down here. She said, you're going to get COVID and kill everyone. And I'm like, I'm staying in Florida.
6: It's
7: if
6: like
7: you want to come.
6: The promised land. Come on.
7: the free state of Florida, I have to say. I'll never forget that time. And we'll never, and so long as we have a role like this, we'll never take a moment to remind the people what the leadership looked like under Governor DeSantis as compared to the rest of the country.
6: Good morning. It's Thursday, May 28th. Here are some of your Hot Talk news headlines. As we've been crunching numbers from the upcoming fiscal year's budget proposed by Myrtle Beach City leaders, their over $384 million proposal is a 6.5% increase year over year. The extra money wouldn't require a property tax increase, but a reduced tourism development fee credit for homeowners would incur about an extra $47 per $100,000 of assessed property value. There's also a proposed 9% rate increase for residential water sewer rates, which could add an extra $5 to $6 a month. Add a little over a dollar a month for the 3.5% residential solid waste fee increase. Almost a third of the city's entire budget would be earmarked for capital improvements and includes a 3% pay raise for all city employees. The budget's second reading and public hearing is June 9th. Further south, after a narrowly passed second reading, Georgetown County is one step closer to reaching a goal set in their comprehensive plan by enacting an ordinance to protect isolated local freshwater wetlands that aren't already protected by state or federal law. The proposal aims to manage growth and prevent flooding by creating buffers around local streams and freshwater areas adjacent to new major developments, minus single-family homes and farms. Critics worry that requiring up to 100-foot buffers between wetlands and any nearby construction could set the county up for private property rights lawsuits. Stella Mercado, the incumbent District 6 council member up for re-election, is quoted as saying, "I don't want to see our wetlands and our environment impacted the way that Horry County has been impacted." The final reading before passing the ordinance is at the Georgetown County Council's meeting June 23rd. And finally, Fox and Friends is coming back to visit their friends here in the Grand Strand, bringing the Fox News 250th birthday for All America Road Trip Tour to North Myrtle Beach. On Friday, June 5th, the network's ever-popular host, Steve Ducey, will broadcast live from Lulu's Restaurant on the waterway in Barefoot Landing, 6 to 9 a.m. that morning. Even the restaurant's owner, Lucy Buffett, plans to join him on air, but the show isn't open to the general public next Friday. Instead, you will have to register online at the Fox News website, and if your name is drawn, you'll receive an email invitation to join the crowd. And that's some of your Hot Talk News headlines. I already got my name in that. Checking out the weather for today. It's a truly summertime, hot, sweat-drenched day. The heat index for most of the inland areas in the listening audience could feel like 100 today, with an actual high of 90 and even upper 80s at the beach. The 40% chance of thundershowers would probably be welcome relief if it happens in your neck of the woods. It's 73 at the Apache Pier. And also 73 in Carolina Forest at 724. Good morning.
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3: Mark Lynch claims he's the conservative choice to represent South Carolina, but his past tells a different story. Multiple DUIs, a hit-and-run arrest, a cocaine trafficking conviction, and that's just the beginning of U.S. Senate candidate Mark Lynch's rap sheet. Lynch's own business was caught red-handed violating immigration laws, the very laws designed to protect American jobs from illegal workers. And now we learn that some of Lynch's closest advisors think that women shouldn't even be allowed to vote, and also accused the President of the United States of orchestrating 9/11. One advisor even supported an alleged pedophile. 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Palmetto Action is responsible for the content of this advertising, paid for by Palmetto Action, not authorized by any candidate or candidate's committee. www.palmettoaction.com.
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5: He's right. Joe and Luann are talking about it.
6: Luann?
7: Did he just call her Luann? Oh, boy.
6: Oh, I just got your picture, Joe.
7: Yes.
6: That's beautiful.
7: I've adjusted my broadcast location for this morning. We are now officially poolside at the team hotel. I mean, when in Florida, it's not so much sunny, more overcast today, and there's rain in the sky. I can feel it outside of the person on the front of the hotel. And, you know, capital cities never tend to be diamond in the rough, so to speak.
6: It's like often, going to Columbia. It's so much fun.
7: Yeah, it's often the rough part of each and every state. It's amazing how that kind of works. Mm-hmm. So did step outside the front door, woke up the homeless person who was sleeping next to the front of the hotel and said, hey, if you'd like to come back for a cup of coffee on the back end of the hotel, I could probably get you through the cage and the gates if you'd like. I really didn't do that. I'm just kidding.
6: Oh, I know. Everybody was about to call you a bleeding heart. Woo!
7: I know, like you said, haven't gotten into the hard news, and I'm wondering, I'm sure you talked about redistricting yesterday. You mentioned in your Hot Talk headlines. What do the voters of Horry County think about Senator Greg Hembree and Senator Luke Rankin playing the devil's advocate and being part of that Republican group who decided in the 11th hour to basically delay and push this thing further down the line because they were two main figureheads in this effort to turn away the redistricting effort. Are people pissed in Horry County that they did not follow the recommendations by President Trump, that they did not follow the recommendations of the potential next governor of our state? Also, with that being said, the lieutenant governor, LG to LG, she has received the endorsements from these Republicans, even though she's called for redistricting. How does that all play out?
6: Mm-hmm. Let's stick a pin in that and come back to it, because I have done an unofficial poll and know what some people think around here. The most of the folks that turned out to vote, about 2,500 of them on Tuesday, were Democrat.
0: News. I'm Gianna Gelosi. The U.S.-Iran ceasefire tested as both sides trade attacks, with U.S. forces launching a new set of defensive strikes overnight.
1: A U.S. official tells Fox News that four one-way attack drones posed a threat and were shot down. Then a strike was also conducted against a control station near the city of Bandar Abbas that was about to launch a fifth drone. In response, the Iranians launched a drone and missile attack against Kuwait, targeting a U.S. base there, according to Iran's IRGC.
0: Fox's Trey Inkston, Tel Aviv. The Department of Justice reportedly launched a criminal investigation into author E. Jean Carroll.
2: Sources confirming the DOJ is investigating whether Carroll committed perjury while speaking at a deposition in her two civil lawsuits against him. Carroll won a $5 million civil judgment against Donald Trump in one case, claiming he sexually abused and defamed her.
0: Fox's Sue Guzman. 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
6: Thanks, Trip. Taking a look at our Hot Talk weather. We're not expecting the drenching rain that some of us had yesterday, but still a 40% chance of showers today. And they will be welcome for most of us if it happens, because the heat index is going to hit 100 for a lot of the inland areas today, especially. Even at the beaches, the actual high in the upper 80s. And 76 in Forest Brook, 75 in Garden City at 732. Good morning.
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2: 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Gail Bliss was a part of NBC's The Voice. 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
1: Is something going on? Why so much country music this morning, Sly? There ought to be a law, get
2: the sheriff on the phone. Lord, I just played a request and,
1: I think you wanted to play a Badonkadonk song. And you're telling me to quit talking about the news out of Surfside Beach. Whatever. It's the Hot Talk Morning Show here on Hot Talk 99.5. The Thumbs Up Guys Entry Lawyers Talk and Text line is open. DJ Sly would love to be able to say it was your idea if you text him at 839-9950. We're in the studio, and Joe is live in Florida. NCAA Regionals will be firing up shortly, and he's already in Tallahassee with CCU Baseball. Good morning, Joe.
3: Hey, good morning, guys. And yeah, in Tallahassee, poolside at the team hotel, and just a couple of blocks away from the Capitol. And I walked on the Capitol grounds yesterday, kid, because I'd never been to Tallahassee before. And, you know, way back when, South Florida basically was swampland before the New Yorkers conquered South Florida, at least on the Atlantic coast side. It's the Midwest who has conquered the Gulf Coast side of Florida. But the old capital of Florida resides just a few blocks down from me, and I caught this historical marker, and I had no idea about this because I really have never was interested or have been interested in the history of the state of Florida. But did you know the first two sessions of the territorial legislature were held at St. Augustine and Pensacola? So if you're familiar with the geography of Florida, St. Augustine, right on the northeast coast of Florida, Pensacola, you know, further into the panhandle near the Alabama state line. So they were held there, St. Augustine and Pensacola. But the hazards of traveling between cities 400 miles apart prompted legislators in 1824 to locate a new capital, and here we are now in Tallahassee, Florida, between the two cities. Log buildings that housed the government made way in 1826 for a two-story masonry structure that is now the old Capitol site. They have newer buildings next to the old Capitol building, and it's all decked out for the America 250 celebration, so there are red, white, and blue banners everywhere, and really get ready to commemorate birthday number 250 for good old America coming up this Independence Day.
1: So St. Augustine, I could be wrong, I'm pretty sure, is the oldest still existing city in America.
3: Yep. Yes, it in fact is.
1: And so that I would say that because it's got so much history, that that old Capitol building is probably a vestige of Tartaria.
3: So you're saying that big dome on the top of the Capitol building was once used for total and freedom. You talk about drill, baby, drill. Yeah, that was the original drill, baby, drill, wasn't it, Tartaria?
1: Yes, yes. So any of these old buildings that say founded in with a year is because it covered up the original plaque from when it was built by the previous.
3: Oh, brother.
1: Yeah. All sure. Right. Yeah, if you don't know what Tartaria is, it's just as much fun as scrolling through TikTok to look up a little bit about Tartaria.
3: Yeah. All right, to circle back to news that actually matters to people on a day-to-day basis, not why Tallahassee became the state capital of Florida back in the early 1800s. One of our texters says, I believe our state senators, in reference to Hembree and Rankin, did the right thing at this time as it relates to pumping the brakes on this redistricting effort as early voting is underway here in the state of South Carolina for the June 9th primary.
1: Yeah, you know, there are obviously the louder people are the ones who are calling folks names, especially Rhino. But I think most of the folks I've talked to are just reasonable people think that maybe it was not a good idea to redistrict for an election that had already started earlier that morning. And as those votes started coming through, they're getting information from how many votes are being cast on the very first day of early voting back in their district. I think they started to realize my constituents might be onto something, as they are getting out to vote right now to show us that it's too late to do this right now.
3: In fact, Horry County leads the entire state when it comes to the early voting, early totals that have come in through the first few days. I saw a report on that I think it was at WMBFnews.com earlier this morning. And, you know, Leanne, you better, you know, watch your P's and Q's, because wasn't this the discussion we were having a few weeks ago where you got a handwritten note to the bosses about you being a communist because you did not want redistricting to move forward? All we were doing, by the way, and in defense of Leanne, and it was actually me and you who were just laying out the scenarios. And if you want to have a debate surrounding maybe moving the redistricting to every 5 years as compared to every 10 years, okay, let's have that debate. If we're going to have the conversation about redistricting and redrawing the congressional maps, even outside of that 10-year window, okay, let's have that debate. But having that conversation and then moving it forward in the dark of night while voting is going on, you know, that's just politics, isn't it? Mm-hmm. And politics get in the way of, you know, people trying to do the right thing one way or the other. This whole thing got started in Texas, moved to Alabama, obviously Virginia, California. And, you know, here we are in South Carolina. Republicans would be poised to gain one seat. But there's a lot of math and different sorts of things that need to go into this if Republicans want to protect their own territory in the upcoming election cycles, not only this year, but go to 2028 and beyond. You know, are you guaranteed to have a 7-0 district or a 6-1 district, you know, henceforth, if you were to move forward? I think that was the line of thought from Senator Hembree and Senator Rankin. Thankfully, we have a pretty good line of communication with the two, and I'm sure when the time comes, they'll be more than willing to come on the show and explain their thought process behind the whole thing.
1: Mm-hmm. You know, I feel that some folks have had their opinion softened after the president was seen on every national news outlet from the cabinet meeting yesterday saying verbatim, "I don't care about redistricting." It was a message loud and clear, I believe, that the races that he cared about have already happened and already been settled, in his opinion. I think that he might understand that we didn't have enough time. We didn't have as much time as other states, like, say, Indiana, that he's upset with, to get it done. You know, just following our own legislative procedure, we did not have enough time to get it done. And just by if you look at the precedent set by every other election that South Carolina's ever had, you can't change the election, the terms of the election after it started. And right. That's what most people, they don't want the election itself to be called into question, the legitimacy of it, because we changed the rules after we started voting. I am only, my whole thought is, I didn't want us to have to pay for all of the lawsuits that will happen for doing that.
3: Well, and you took the words right out of my mouth, Leanne, because even if it did go forward, this would be caught up in the courts well beyond the June 9th primary, well beyond, in all likelihood, the November midterm general election. So, you know, this would not be decided until after the elections were held. And then at that point, you know, why not just delay the debate until after the elections are held? And then if you want to hold a special session and move forward with this conversation in the future, all right, so be it. But at the end of the day, it's amazing how quickly, you know, the president can pivot as being his number one issue to being a non-issue at all, as we heard yesterday. So this is going nowhere all in the while. And in Alabama, for instance, you know, they voted on primary day when I was out that way a couple of weeks back.
1: For what?
3: And right, because based on being tied up in the courts, if it does get the green light, all of the votes that were cast for the congressional districts would be thrown out, and we'd have to go back in a time where voter turnout is typically extremely low during these midterm elections, particularly during a primary of a midterm election. So you could imagine what that voter turnout would be if, in fact, you delayed it and their votes were already thrown out from them going to the ballot box on a prior occasion. So, again, just a complete mess. And we're throwing politics into this whole thing and the manipulation of the system. And we can argue whether the system needs to be adjusted and debated, but is now the time? I'm not necessarily sure. And there were, enough Republican senators

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1: Hey, good morning.
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1: It's all right.
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1: Look at me. 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
3: And there are certain thresholds that you have to meet in order to put this up for a referendum on a ballot, and you did not meet those requirements. So everyone held an election for naught, and we're going to throw this out because you did not have the 90-day window, the proper public hearings that need to be held. You forewent, if that's even a word, if you forewent to everything and just decided to skate around the Virginia Constitution. So this is going to be thrown out, and we're going to refer back to the maps that were in place, even though we went to a special election to decide this.
4: And every election costs money. I think folks tend to forget that. In fact, here locally, they kind of thought we might have more turnout than we ever had before during early voting, and they staffed for it, luckily.
3: And of course, with a high stakes primary being held, for the governor's race, the debate was held Tuesday. Madam LG held her get out the vote rally. And I know you're kind of squirrely on polls and surveys, but the South Carolina Policy Council came out with their survey this week. And it's a jam packed race based on their numbers. Madam LG at 16%, Norman at 15%, Wilson at 14%, Mace at 13%, 27% of the voters that were surveyed were undecided. So, obviously there is little wiggle room there is going to be. And I was talking with a few of the public safety officials who are on the trip with us from Coastal Carolina. And on the trip here, they were working out security plans in preparation of a potential runoff debate, which would be held on the campus of Coastal Carolina between the top two vote getters, should there be a runoff for the Republican nomination for governor. And based on the numbers, it does sure look like there will be a runoff.
4: Yeah, right. Go ahead and plan to attend if that was your thing. I was looking at the Trafalgar Group poll, so I wanted to ask you the poll you shared. Who were the voters that were polled?
3: So the the South Carolina Policy Council, they were, when Republican voters, they the survey sampled 1,000 likely South Carolina primary voters, 500 Republicans, 500 Democrats. They used a combination of live operator interviews and text-to-web responses. Respondents were randomly selected from past primary voters and screened for likely participation, with only those indicated that they would definitely or probably vote. That was included in the numbers based on the makeup, and results were weighed to reflect South Carolina's approximate partisan makeup of 60% Republican and 40% Democrat, conducted May 18th through the 21st. Polling was conducted by an organization known as Conquest Group.
4: Okay, so to review your facts, tell me if I'm wrong. The order in which they were ranking the candidates was Madam LG wins with 16%, then 15% Ralph Norman, 14 for Alan Wilson, and 13 for Mace. Is that what you said?
3: You got it.
4: Okay, so the Trafalgar survey was conducted between May 21st and 24th of just likely GOP primary voters, 1,125. So if we're looking at, we rule out any Democrat might be, tainting the poll, we're getting Pamela Evett, 19.9%. Alan Wilson, 19.4%. Ralph Norman, 15.9%. Nancy Mace, 14.6%. So the order is a little off, but same split, almost a four-way split.
3: And there's no question that Representative Mace feels like Madam LG is the front runner, because the claws were out the other day when she joined the show. The claws are out again this morning, and she has fired off a number of tweets on X, specifically targeting the lieutenant governor for her role as the LG, while also bringing politics into her home district just a couple of days before she laid her father to rest. So she's playing that card here this morning at 7:03. That tweet was sent out basically pertaining to Madam LG politicking in her backyard just as she was getting ready to lay her father to rest, who passed away a couple weeks back.
4: Bless her heart. I'll tell you what, Jim, this Trafalgar survey also splits

0: it up between men and women and age groups. So if you want to go over that later, we can. That's rather interesting.
1: Sure. Good morning on Thursday, May 28th. Here are some of your Hot Talk News headlines. The biggest story out of Surfside Beach isn't the $500,000 the town is trying to recover from a cyber scam. No, it's still Canadian geese. And for the past 2 weeks or so, a crew from HBO has been shooting footage of the ongoing dispute that's grown into a federal legal battle in Surfside Beach that started when the town proposed jail time and fines for violators of their wildlife ordinance, which includes a ban on feeding the geese that roam free all over town. One resident, Maria Peace, hired representation to defend her First Amendment right to feed the birds and condemn the town's alleged disregard of the Migratory Birds Treaty Act. Even though the first reading of next year's proposed budget was the only item on the agenda for the Surfside Town Council's meeting Tuesday, so many residents showed up for public comment that more cops were brought in for crowd control and the fire marshal started turning people away. HBO's crew filmed the meeting as public comment quickly evolved into a pro-Canadian geese rally with Maria Peace and her two attorneys by her side. Surfside Beach has issued a cease and desist letter to Ms. Peace demanding that she quit filming neighbors that she feels are being cruel to the geese. No word on whether the town tried to issue a cease and desist to HBO. If not, their documentary on Guardians of the Geese is on track to air in February. Elsewhere around the Grand Strand, among other tactics employed to keep holiday crowds safe during the Memorial Day weekend, Myrtle Beach police utilized drones to keep dangerous people off the streets and beaches. Around 10:20 Saturday night near Withers Alley and 9th Avenue North, drone operators spotted 23-year-old Travion Schofield waving a handgun that appeared to have a drum magazine. He walked through a packed tourist crowd. When officers moved in, he ran, but the drones tracked him down. Police arrested Schofield, seized his illegal fully automatic Glock switch weapon, and he's now being held on $75,000 bond. And that's some of your Hot Talk News headlines.
0: Oh, goodness. Taking a look at our weather, it's just going to be hot and humid. Heat index could feel like 100, depending on where you are. Mostly inland areas will experience that. But even at the beaches, it's going to be in the upper 80s with a heat index as well. So you'll appreciate any wind. And it might be the day that you finally jump into the ocean or the pool to cool yourself off. It's going to be a lot cooler tomorrow, though. So take advantage of today. Tomorrow's high will only be 80. So tomorrow's high is about where you are right now in Conway at 77. And at 75 in Bucksport at 752. Good morning.
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0: How much dust did you stir up blowing off the album for that one, DJ Slide? 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
0: 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The Thumbs Up Guys Injury Lawyers Talk and Text Line is open at 839-9950. Me and Slide are in the studio, and Joe is broadcasting live once again on the road with CCU as they continue to progress their way to the Baseball World College World Series, we hope. He's in Tallahassee, Florida. What date does the tournament begin this week? Is it tomorrow?
2: Yeah, we'll start tomorrow. Okay. Florida State and St. John's will play the early game. We've got the late game at 8 o'clock. But, I mean, I am completely distracted this morning thanks to the Thumbs Up Guys Injury Lawyers hotline and text line as John, the original from Conway, just posted an AI image of DJ Slide in a banana hammock.
0: So now you know what that looks like, Slide. On you.
2: Holy
0: He's not laughing, smokes. Joe. He's
2: no,
0: not
2: he's
0: laughing.
2: Come on, Slide. It's all fun and games, and that's not your body, obviously, DJ Slide.
0: This would be the time to say, yes, it is.
2: Hey,
0: he's not even turning on his mic. He's completely ignoring us.
3: My mic that's is on, and I never ignore you, Leanne.
2: He ignores me all the time, but never Leanne. Never Leanne. Of course not.
3: Well, at least I know what a banana hammock is.
0: Now you know.
2: Basically Hulk Hogan wrestling tights. There
0: so,
2: you go.
0: Let me ask you something. Is it that it's not common in your culture? Because I don't think that I've seen many black men wear one, I'll be honest, unless they are in a bodybuilding contest. Y'all have better fashion sense than that.
3: I would say, yeah. Who is y'all? But anyway, this, they're just, you know, your underwear is your choice. I think
2: your underwear.
0: It's outerwear, though.
3: Bikini underwear is what it looks like to me, but I mean... I never heard that.
2: Bikini underwear.
3: That's what it looks like to me. But, I mean, if that's what you want to wear, that's you.
0: I'll be honest with you. Even the hottest guys, we really don't want to see y'all dressed like that.
2: Of course. Men are not designed to be wearing things like that out in public. Unless you go to Europe, of course, and then it's a dime a dozen.
0: Yeah, that's what I was going to say. If you've been there, you've seen him at any beach.
2: Yeah. Hey, just want to make a note. I just got a email from Senator Lindsey Graham's campaign.
0: What?
2: He and Representative Russell Fry today at 1 o'clock will be holding a meet and greet event, a get out the vote event at the Trestle Bakery and Cafe at 308 Main Street in Conway. The event begins at 1 o'clock. And they'll be holding a special announcement, according to the news release I just received from his campaign contact that I have.
0: A special announcement between a House member and a senator. What could it be?
2: Well, I know they sponsored and they laid out a proposal. What was that? A couple weeks ago in Myrtle Beach surrounding, I want to say the name of the law is called Logan's Law. Mm-hmm. It has something to do with repeat criminals. And I think everyone should be in favor of what they've proposed. I'm not sure if it has to do with that, if it has to do with maybe Congressman Fry endorsing Senator Graham. I have no idea.
0: I don't know. I would think that they haven't had time to develop much up in Congress on the Logan's Law. So I don't know.
2: But nonetheless, 1 o'clock today, Slide, if you're on your way to Conway, the Trestle Bakery and Cafe, 308 Main Street in Conway, Senator Graham and Representative Fry will be out that way.
3: Yeah, that's 7 miles from my house. Definitely.
0: Can you mention any females that might be there? He's more likely to stop.
2: He's in. I heard their staffers look pretty good, Slide.
4: Could fighting disrupt the talking? I'm Dave Anthony, Fox News. New skirmishes between the U.S. and Iran despite a ceasefire in place.
5: Perhaps complicating matters this morning, the Islamic Revolutionary Guard Corps says it targeted a U.S. airbase in what CENTCOM calls an egregious ceasefire violation. And CENTCOM says Iran launched a ballistic missile toward Kuwait that was successfully intercepted by Kuwaiti forces. Iran calls it retaliation after U.S. forces shot down 5 Iranian one-way attack drones over the Strait of Hormuz. The U.S. says it also hit an Iranian ground control station in Bandar Abbas before it could launch a 6th drone.
4: That's Fox's Madeline Rivera at the White House, where a cabinet meeting yesterday, President Trump threatened Iran and even U.S. strategic partner Oman if they try to control the Strait of Hormuz shipping.
6: The strait will open immediately. But it's got to be perfect. I'm not going to do this. I didn't do this to get a crummy agreement.
4: Oil prices are rising back up about 3%.
7: We're also tracking developments in the conflict between Israel and Iran's largest proxy, Hezbollah. The IDF launched a series of heavy strikes overnight, targeting targeting the southern city of Tyre and further north in Sidon after evacuation orders were given. At least 8 people were killed in southern Lebanon.
4: Fox's Trey Yingston, Tel Aviv. 2 more boat strikes in the past 2 days as the U.S. military keeps up patrols off South America's coast, cracking down on drug trafficking.
8: 2 accused narco terrorists are reported to have been killed in the latest strike. 1 man was reported killed in a boat strike Tuesday, with 2 survivors left stranded in the water. Southern Command says the Coast Guard was notified to launch a search and rescue operation. Nearly 200 people have been killed in around 60 boat strikes since September.
4: Fox's Chris Foster. They are not searching for survivors anymore in Washington State's paper mill disaster. 9 workers missing after a giant chemical tank imploded are now presumed dead.
9: As individuals are recovered from the site, they'll undergo decontamination before being transported to the Cowles County Coroner's Office.
4: Longview Fire Battalion Chief Matt Amos. 2 others were also killed, 7 hospitalized. 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
15: From the Axelrod and Associates Traffic Center, State Highway Patrol responding to 1 incident in Horry County on Bypass 17 southbound at 21st Avenue North. Look for heavier traffic volume on Highway 501 at University Boulevard, Carolina Forest Boulevard at Postal Way, and Highway 57 at Highway 9. From the Axelrod and Associates Traffic Center, got Axelrod. I'm Trip West on Hot Talk 99.5.
0: Thanks, Trip. If you take a look at Hot Talk weather, ask yourself, are you ready for cooler weather? You'll have it tomorrow, but today will be the hottest day we've had so far. Sorry. So just keep that in mind when you're somewhere inland and the heat index is 100. Actual temperature could reach 90 in some spots, upper 80s even along the beach. But tomorrow's high is about what the temperature is right now. So that should give you some solace. It's 78 at the Surfside Beach Pier, and also it's 77 in Tabor City, both under mostly cloudy skies at 8:03. Good morning.
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21: I'm Ralph Norman, and I'm running for governor. 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Families are struggling with rising costs while government spending keeps growing. 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
20: Ralph Norman, a proven conservative, a member of the Freedom Caucus, a fighter for term limits, called a taxpayer superhero by Citizens Against Government Waste. On June 9th, vote for Ralph Norman, the conservative for governor.
21: I'm Ralph Norman, and I want to protect our South Carolina values. I would be honored to have your vote.
20: Ralph Norman, the conservative for governor. Paid for by Ralph Norman for governor. 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
3: Hour three. Microphone check 1, 2, and 3. Joe, bro, and Leanne Graham. I guess I'm going to Conway to hang out with Russell Fry and Senator Graham today.
0: You're on it?
3: According to Joe.
0: All right.
3: And I got a text from my folks in Conway. Here we go. Here we go.
0: All right. The cadence was off a little bit, but I'll take it. It's the Hot Talk Morning Show here on Hot Talk 99.5.
3: Well, I didn't want it to be the same as in the morning, so I want to set it off a little bit. But I can do the same if you want. You want it?
0: Go ahead.
3: Here we go.
0: It's the Dire Straits that's throwing you off.
3: Okay. Well, it's not,
0: overused.
3: And it's not instrumental.
0: So me and Slider in the studio, and I guess we're being a little misbehaved because we don't have our supervisor here. He's in Tallahassee. Joe is standing by, and we really appreciate you getting up early to join us on a day that you could have just taken the day off and gone to the beach.
2: A little too far to the beach for me, unless I was going to rent a car. But I was trying to convince my wife and my wife's place of employment. Should things not go our way this weekend? I mean, we only are, a 60-minute ride or so down to Panama City Beach or Destin, Florida. Or actually, we've got plans to go to a place called Rosemary Beach and Allie's Beach in July. So I was thinking that if we ended up losing this weekend, I could just stay behind. The team could come back to Conway, and then I would just allow our summer Florida vacation to commence, beginning on Monday. But my wife said I can't get the time off. I said, screw your job. Just quit. We'll figure it out.
0: Isn't she starting to feel a little sick? Like, I just don't think it would be right for her to spread her contagion.
2: You know, she is so sweet and kind.
0: She would never play sick.
2: A bone in her body like that. Whereas I'm like, hey, I'm sick. I'm out today. Sorry, guys.
0: Yeah, you're given so many sick days. If you don't take them, they just go away.
2: If you don't use them, you lose them. $100 from John and Conway if you show up to the Trestle Bakery and Cafe today in your banana hammock, DJ Slide.
3: No. Not while the senator is there and the congressman's there. This is official business.
2: It would make it official, that's for sure.
0: All right.
3: Be officially fired.
0: So half of the texters are talking about stuff like that, and the other half are like our good citizen Reed, who's wanting to know where to go vote because he's been by three places and there's no voting there. But as I mentioned to him, they open at 8:30. So he's he's on it. He wants to be there so bad. He's there before the voting even opens.
2: Well, if you don't know, and I'll read out the areas in which you can vote early within Horry County.
0: Yeah.
2: You can vote at the Aynor Town Hall, at the Carolina Forest Recreation Center, at the HGTC Business Center on Crabtree Lane, at the Loris Public Safety Building, the North Strand Recreation Center, the South Strand Recreation Center, and the Voter Registration and Elections Office on 4th Avenue in Conway. So there are 1, 2, 3, 4, 5, 6, 7 different early voting locations that you can cast your ballot through the primary period, the early voting, which runs through June 2nd.
0: 8:30 to 5 are the hours for early voting. We would think it's 7 because that's usually what time it is on actual election day, but we're letting them sleep in a little bit for the primary.
2: But man, are you surprised that, or woman, are you surprised that you have seen, and you know, Democrats are going to come out in force, but you had mentioned the surveys and the polls. Well, given the open primary and that Democrat-leaning people can still vote in a Republican primary, do you think there are a lot of people who lean Democrat who are voting for Republican positions, such as the governor, the attorney general, et cetera?
0: So I'm wondering, you know, I keep looking on social media to see if there's any, like, grassroots effort. Who did go? I know that Clyburn encouraged everyone to go out and vote, show them that we're voting. I don't think it even mattered who you voted for. He just wanted us to vote while they were trying to change the rules. But I don't know that it would matter so much that the Democrats show up to vote for themselves. So I'd be curious. I don't know of any exit polling in that regard yet, but I'll keep digging.
2: Yeah, and it seems like some of the news organizations are on the beat as well, trying to get a grasp as to how many people are turning out and splitting it up into counties, by the way, as well. Mm-hmm. So, as we mentioned, Oree County leading the way so far amongst every one of their 43 counties, I believe, here in the state of South Carolina. So leading the charge.
0: Yep. It's funny because we were in fifth place for Tuesday's voting, and I think there were that was a backlash on Wednesday for the folks who were worried about who the Tuesday voters chose.
2: Could be. And yeah. I'm actually not surprised, but I guess the news agencies are breaking up, as you said, by affiliation, even though you don't have to affiliate it when you register to vote. Here in South Carolina, something that Drew McKissick has been pushing and trying to change for a long, long time seems to be getting nowhere fast on that specific topic.
0: Well, you know, one way to make yourself feel better about living in South Carolina is hear about North Carolina news. So we ought to bring Chad Adams into the conversation.
2: Hey, Chad, what's going on, friend?
1: I'm just listening to the show like everybody else.
2: Hey, Chad, tell me one thing that really stuck out in terms of news coming out of North Carolina over the past week. There's a lot of chatter when it comes to higher education these days, sliding enrollment, shortfalls, Clemson recently reporting a $1.5 billion shortfall. You're hearing about potential cuts to all different sorts of academic programs, working off the fat fat and bloat that has come with the administrative state and takeover of our higher education system. Who thought it was in the right mind to move forward with a bonus for the UNC system president? So I don't know what the salary is, but I do know that he is getting ready to receive 80%, an 80% bonus of what his salary is for this upcoming year. I don't know anyone in the world of the private sector, maybe only the public sector, where you can get an 80% bonus from what you make on an annual basis. Please explain.
1: Well, it's easy. I mean, when you're an elite university and you think you're doing great things, it's not meritocracy. You keep thinking universities should be rewarded for accomplishment. And no, it's kind of a reward for you've been there, you look good in the chair, and you didn't get fired. So let's increase your amount of money we give you while the academics are secondary. And diversity is more important than meritocracy. Mm-hmm. It's more important that we have a balanced.
0: Uh-oh, did we lose him?
1: That's the way it bounces around UNC. Mm-hmm. It's funny because we have an amazing UNC system, 14, 15 schools. It's highly subsidized for people who live here, partially subsidized for people who don't. It's still more affordable than most state schools anywhere else in the country, but it does have its challenges. And I was surprised as you that, the 80% increase, just it's not, I don't think it's deserved right now with so much fat in bureaucracy. Now, if this individual had cut and slashed all the fat, then maybe you saved $1 billion out of the UNC system. And then, hey, you reward that behavior. But I can't see ostensibly why, other than they know them and like them. That's it.
0: They have, in the past couple of years, though, he has spearheaded bringing in private companies to run what were university departments, like the HVAC guys. They now call in an expert instead. They've gotten rid of all of those salaries from the UNC system staff salary.
1: They got rid of their. They did do that. And that the good thing about that is it exposes it to competition. And anything you expose to competition generally comes down in price. Anything that the private sector can do, local governments could learn from that. Anything that they could put out for bids to competitively price it is a great idea for any local government, whether it be county or state or even cities. And schools. So they did do that. But still, you've got universities like NC State that haven't done as much of that. You've got universities like ECU that haven't done as much. So it's still a bloated system across the board.
2: When I hear that you make $600,000 a year and you're going to receive a $493,500 bonus, that raises a couple of red flags.
1: Well, Joe, where did you go wrong in your career path? You know, that happens to you in radio all the time. All you guys down there, don't you guys get like 80% raises every year? Myrtle Beach growing, fastest growing place. I saw that this morning. Wilmington and Myrtle Beach still the fastest growing places, according to pods.com, you know, all the pods people. So, yeah, see, 80% a year, Joe. Way to go. Good job, you guys.
0: Wilmington, though, I'm concerned. They are going to push more people our way because I'm hearing that their budget has proposed a 20% property tax increase.
1: Yes, because Joe knows why. When you have left-leaning leadership that wants to be all things to all people and doesn't want to be, and you've got virtually unlimited resources. Now, I will add, part of Wilmington's population in Myrtle Beach is Brunswick County. You know, Brunswick County, strategically located between those two places, is benefiting. So when they're looking at city by city, the real beneficiary, like you look at Leland, North Carolina, fastest growing town in all of Brunswick County, and from a percentage standpoint, growing much faster than Wilmington, probably even Myrtle Beach. So that doesn't mean more people are coming there, but there are hundreds of thousands of people wanting to move to this area, and that's going to continue. And that 20% property tax increase will hurt. Mm-hmm. It will hurt if it passes.
2: Mm. Well, I blame the women on the city council, as it's a female majority city council for the first time ever. So this is a woman issue and not
0: really?
2: A man issue. Yes.
1: Mm. Well, Joe, I ran into Mayor Sappho. He said to tell you hello. We were talking. I think he's another one who, you know, he's a great figurehead, but not pushing ideas that save the city money.
0: No. Mm.
1: Ever.
2: Mm-mm. Well, this leads me to want to have a drink and maybe on a Sunday to have an alcohol beverage because there is discussions up in the legislature in Raleigh that there is a bill to bring canned cocktails to grocery store shelves to legalize happy hour promotions and to loosen other liquor restrictions, including the potential for Sunday liquor sales in the state of North Carolina. Really coming up and keeping up with the times here in 2026, huh, Chad?
1: Who knows? North Carolina might catch up to the post-abolition area, you know, be 1940s in North Carolina, 1930s in North Carolina. So, yeah, I'm kind of surprised. I'm always amazed that this continues to come up. You know, we claim we have these free market principles, and then we have these old school, you know, I have a Bible from 1865 in my family. There's a temperance pledge in the middle of that Bible, you know, people should sign because the Baptist didn't want anybody drinking. So I'm amazed that North Carolina continues to even have any of these laws. And when you go to the store, remember there's the fake-looking cocktails, you know, that look like the margarita mixed, and then they have some that are already pre-mixed. They sell THC drinks in all of the grocery stores in North Carolina. I don't know if they do in South Carolina, but those THC drinks are everywhere, in Publix and Lowe's and Harris Teeter, all of them. So I don't know where North Carolina wants to go with this. I'm kind of surprised this is a debate. But the fact that the American Boys Club, otherwise known as the state-run ABC system, still has these blue laws, I don't know. I don't understand it, and I don't think they do either.
0: Just make sure they stay open till 9 p.m. so that we have somewhere to go between 7 and 9.
1: In North Carolina?
0: Yeah, yes.
1: Yeah, there you go. Okay.
0: I got one more quick question. One of our candidates for governor for the Republican nomination is from the Charleston, Isle of Palms area, and he became famous and got into politics trying to protect a seawall around his house. And I'm hearing that they're also trying to move a bill through the North Carolina legislature that would repeal a ban on hardened shoreline structures. I had no idea there was a ban. And what will happen if they approve it in Ocean Isle Beach? What will happen to us downstream?
1: Well, that's a highly debated issue. I mean, Oak Island just spent $40 million replenishing the beach. First time it's been done in 25 years. Looks epic. I think we have a little Myrtle Beach envy. The beach looks wide like the Grand Strand now. But the erosion, the way the shape of our coast is, the erosion kind of moves that sand over time. So terminal groins, hardened structures, things that are very common in Europe and other places. Joe's familiar. If you go down to Fort Fisher, you'll see some of that around Fort Fisher at the end of that point in North Carolina toward the Cape Fear River. So I don't know. I think it's one of those things they wrestle with. They don't understand fully what the implications will be. That doesn't mean they're bad. Mm-hmm. It doesn't mean they're good. It's just we don't have a lot of experience. But there are countries and places that do. And the goal is to not hurt the coast. You guys also have a federally recognized beach. A lot of beaches in North Carolina, especially in Brunswick County, are not federally recognized. And that's a whole other series of freedoms and regulations that you guys have to deal with or don't have to deal with that we do. We don't have the kind of freedom that Myrtle Beach does because they are federally recognized. So that's a big battle. We'll see. I think Oak Island may become the first one in Brunswick County to be federally recognized. But that's another whole debate. We'll see how that shakes out.
2: Hey, Chad, real quick, and I know we got to go, but I'm down here in Tallahassee, and Governor DeSantis just called for a special session. They want to essentially increase the homestead tax exemption. They want to alleviate property taxes for people who live here in the state of Florida for all residents and not just the boomer generation. And basically points out, just to circle back to what you were talking about in Wilmington, right? A lot of these local governments, especially in states or in areas that are growing, are flush with cash from property taxes and the commercial tax base as well. Yet the more money comes in, well, the more they want to spend. And the governor says, you know what? We can still provide these services, even with dollars that if you went back to 2019 property tax revenue levels, we can still provide those services and we should move forward with this. So do you think, and I'm not sure that, and I know Governor Stein wouldn't do something like that, but would Republicans and it would be in their best interest to move forward with saying, hey, we can tighten the belt locally from the top down with these sorts of proposals similar to what Governor DeSantis has proposed?
1: I think it's a phenomenal idea. He's trying to shield and right. It was originally all of that would go away, but now they're putting in like the first 250,000 or 500,000, kind of a ratchet effect, and getting rid of that property tax burden for people who live there. So the people who, like, if you owned a home there but you didn't live there, then you would still pay it. But if it's encouraging people to live there, interestingly enough, North Carolina did pass or is in the process of passing a cap on property taxes, which unfortunately is going to hurt local could, because they still pass the mandates. The difference is Florida makes sure things can be paid for before they do stuff like that. North Carolina still needs to figure that out, and they have, and they're doing a phenomenal job.
2: Hey, Chad, thanks for the time, my friend. We'll catch up again next week.
0: Good morning on Thursday, May 28th. Here are some of your Hot Talk News headlines. The biggest story out of Surfside Beach isn't the $500,000 the town is trying to recover from a cyber scam. No, it's still Canadian geese. And for the past 2 weeks or so, a crew from HBO has been shooting footage of the ongoing dispute that's grown into a federal legal battle in Surfside Beach that started when the town proposed jail time and fines for violators of their wildlife ordinance, which includes a ban on feeding the geese that roam free all over town. One resident, Maria Peace, hired representation to defend her First Amendment right to feed the birds and condemn the town's alleged disregard of the Migratory Birds Treaty Act. Even though the first reading of next year's proposed budget was the only item on the agenda for the Surfside Town Council's meeting Tuesday, so many residents showed up for public comment that more cops were brought in for crowd control and the fire marshal started turning people away. HBO's crew filmed the meeting as public comment quickly evolved into a pro-Canadian geese rally with Maria Peace and her two attorneys by her side. Surfside Beach has issued a cease and desist letter to Ms. Peace demanding that she quit filming neighbors that she feels are being cruel to the geese. No word on whether the town tried to issue a cease and desist to HBO. If not, their documentary on Guardians of the Geese is on track to air in February. Elsewhere around the Grand Strand, among other tactics employed to keep holiday crowds safe during the Memorial Day weekend, Myrtle Beach police utilized drones to keep dangerous people off the streets and beaches. Around 10:20 Saturday night near Withers Alley and 9th Avenue North, drone operators spotted 23-year-old Travion Schofield waving a handgun that appeared to have a drum magazine. He walked through a packed tourist crowd. When officers moved in, he ran, but the drones tracked him down. Police arrested Schofield, seized his illegal fully automatic Glock switch weapon, and he's now being held on $75,000 bond. And that's some of your Hot Talk News headlines.
5: I don't even know what a drum magazine is, so Slide, you're going to have to explain that to me off the air. For weather, I kind of know what to expect. It's going to be the hottest day you've had so far this year. And I'm not exaggerating. Heat index for some inland areas could be 100 because we will have the high temperatures and the upper 80s plus really high humidity. Even along the beaches, upper 80s. We'll look forward to the chance, the 40% chance of some scattered thundershowers throughout the day. It's 76 in Forest Brook and 75 in Merle's Inlet at 825. Good morning.
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5: 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I'm so glad that you brought up Prince. Did you hear that Paul McCartney has purchased a Prince cover of The Long and Winding Road, and he's about to release it?
3: Oh, okay.
5: He says it's a rockin' version, which that's not a rocking Beatles song. So I can't wait.
2: Yeah, well, there is a goose call, guys. It might not be one that you're thinking of, but when I hear Canadian geese, I think of, oh, Canada.

0: Keep our land glorious and free. Oh, Canada, we stand on guard for thee. Oh, Canada, we stand on guard for thee.
1: You're going to be on a promo tomorrow.
2: Oh, my goodness.
1: You were rapping.
0: Don't ask what I'm drinking this morning.
2: I don't even know what you've been subjected to that you know all the words to that song. I'm so sorry.
0: I watched the Carolina Hurricanes Montreal Canadiens game last night. That's why.
3: Fox News, I'm CJ. Papa the Fragile. U.S.-Iran ceasefire remains in effect, but it may be a little tattered.
4: A U.S. official tells Fox News that four one-way attack drones posed a threat and were shot down. Then a strike was also conducted against a control station near the city of Bandar Abbas that was about to launch a fifth drone. In response, the Iranians launched a drone and missile attack against Kuwait, targeting a U.S. base there, according to Iran's IRGC.
3: Fox's Trey Yanks in Tel Aviv. At least two are dead following a chemical tank implosion at a Washington State paper mill.
5: Family members have identified one of the victims as Jared Evans, who leaves behind a wife, two kids, and one on the way. And Gilbert Bernal, friends say he was one of the best people they've met.
3: Fox 13 Seattle's Alejandra Guzman. Officials say nine are still missing, but there's no hope of survivors. 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
6: 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Joe Katz and Leanne Graham break down the biggest stories from around the Grand Strand. 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
7: From the Axelrod and Associates Traffic Center. State Highway Patrol responding to one incident in Horry County on Bypass 17 southbound at 21st Avenue North. Look for heavier traffic volume on Highway 501 at University Boulevard, Carolina Forest Boulevard at Postal Way, and Highway 57 at Highway 9. From the Axelrod and Associates Traffic Center, got Axelrod. 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
2: Thanks, Trip. Our Hot Talk weather, it's the hottest day of the year so far. It actually is. No exaggeration. Going to be around 90 for inland areas, and heat index could be 100. And even at the beaches, upper 80s, we do have a 40% chance of thunder showers, but probably not the heavy rain that a lot of us saw yesterday. Tomorrow, the high temperature will be about what it is right now, so we will have a much cooler weekend on tap. It is 77 at the Myrtle Beach State Park and 78 in Calabash at 8:32. Good morning.
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0: Good morning. 8:34 on the Hot Talk Morning Show and Hot Talk 99.5. Thank you, DJ Sly, for bringing us in with some great tunes this morning.
1: Every little step you take on a baseball field, you could be that closer to the win.
0: Mm-hmm.
1: And Coach Snall is probably the best at it.
0: Yeah, lately I've been hearing that he's so good at it.
1: Anyway.
0: Everybody wants him. Well, we'll let Joe get to the bottom of that.
2: All right, and thank you for keeping my microphone up in the last segment, DJ Sly, as I sang the Canadian National Anthem and serenaded the lovely people of Surfside Beach. We're talking Canadian geese on the Grand Strand, so might as well talk about Canada Days. All right, yes, we are at the Team Hotel in Tallahassee, Florida, just a couple of blocks down from the Florida State Capitol, and Coach Kevin Schnall joins us on the Hot Talk Morning Show, as he has, we go all the way back to mid-March, our first big road trip inside the conference at Appalachian State, and he's been joining us ever since. We've been on the road, and the road takes us to Tallahassee for the NCAA Regional. Coach, how are we doing this morning?
3: Great, buddy. Week 16. It's my pleasure, buddy, to be with you for this long. Not many people can do it, but we've persevered through, buddy.
2: And we've had our fair shares of ups and downs throughout the course of the season, and that's typical of a college baseball season, right, Coach? I mean, there are few and far between when you're winning 52, 56 games and playing in the national championship final. That's the goal every year. But, you could talk about the most accomplished college baseball programs in the history of the sport, and we are amongst those names. But it doesn't all go peaches and cream the way it did last year. We're fighting through that, and obviously an opportunity, fifth straight NCAA regional appearance, the 22nd appearance all-time for this Coastal baseball program on the road to Omaha. What was now is a field of 64. So what does that say about this program when I give you those numbers? Five straight, field of 64, 22 regionals that we've appeared in.
3: Well, first, let's not take this for granted. 37 wins, fifth straight, as you just said. You know, we're in the Sun Belt Conference. It's a five-bid league this year. That's the fourth highest in all of conferences, SEC, ACC, Big 12. We finished with the number one out-of-conference schedule in the entire country. As everybody knows, the adversity that we had to overcome this year, five of our top eight arms either out for the year or hurt for significant periods of time. And for us to accomplish still what we accomplished is truly remarkable. And our team has showed so much toughness and grit that when I personally sit back and reflect, and I don't say this a lot, but when I sit back and reflect, there's so much to be satisfied about, and there's so many things that are rewarding with what we did, and I promise you in 10 years we'll look back and realize we learned more this year than we did last year. And obviously last year we played in the national championship finals.
2: All right, so we get set to take on Northern Illinois coming up tomorrow, the Huskies. It'll be the second time a Coastal club has played against the Huskies here in the state of Florida. The first was at the Orlando MLS soccer facility a couple of years back.
3: I was at that game.
2: Ahead of our first ever FBS bowl win, so hoping to follow that trend that was set by Grayson McCall and company. Had a guy known as Isaiah Likely who played in that game and was just steamrolling people, both blocking and, of course, catching touchdown passes. Great down-of-the-wire contest, if you missed that, in a very unique venue. But, Coach, some history. 1991 was a six-team regional back in the day, the way the field was set. And we played our first ever NCAA regional here in Tallahassee. We lost 6-0 to Florida State. Their head coach actually had two hits in that game in the defeat for Coastal Carolina. Coach Vrooman was the head coach of the Shants. Could you recall the last time Coastal has played a MAC opponent in an NCAA regional contest the way we will tomorrow night against Northern Illinois?
3: Well, I'm thinking in Lincoln, we lost to Eastern Michigan, lost to Southwest Missouri State. It's now Missouri State at the time, who won the regional. We lost to them. Remember, Justin Sturge was pitching well. He, a comebacker, went off his leg, I believe. We had to take him out of the game. They were really good. They won the regional, went to Ohio State in the Super Regional. But then we basically were sluggish the next day, and Eastern Michigan beat us in Lincoln, Nebraska.
2: That was the last time we played a MAC opponent. Was that the Mid-Atlantic Conference? We'll play Northern Illinois. We scored 7 runs in the 8th inning in that ball game and still lost. Our third base coach, Chad Oxendine, was 0-for-2 behind the plate as our starting catcher in that ball game. So bringing it all together for you, Coach. Very That's nice. What I do in terms of the record books.
3: What was the final score of that game?
2: 9-8. We lost that contest. Mm. So now, flash forward. Talk about success. Well, with success, as you mentioned earlier this week, comes a different group of people who are inquiring about this, that, and the other. And this is familiar territory, maybe not just for you, but Gary Gilmore went through this, right, for the better part of the back end of his career. He was being called upon by a number of programs that were on the outside. That just speaks to me what this means when you wear Coastal across your chest, right?
3: Absolutely. I've said it numerous times. I mean, the success of this program, again, going all the way back to 2001, the relentless consistency of this program is at a different level. It's, you know, since then, we've got the 5th best winning percentage, the 6th most wins in the entire country. Let's just go back to the last decade. The last decade, we've got the most wins in the state of South Carolina. We've been to Omaha, you know, 2 times, won a national championship. Last year, we're in the national championship finals. During that stretch, 4 teams advanced to the finals multiple times: Vanderbilt, LSU, Florida, and Coastal. That's pretty unique company. And at the end of the day, people are interested. They want to know why, how. And this is going to come up year after year, and I'm the fortunate one to be the head coach.
2: Hey, the 2025, speaking of the College World Series field and the success other teams have had or not consistently year after year, you look at the 8 teams from last season playing in Omaha. Arizona Wildcats, our first opponent last season in Nebraska, no postseason.
3: Sub-500 year.
2: Louisville, no postseason. LSU, the reigning national champions, no postseason. Murray State, all right, maybe an outlier, no postseason. You're looking at Arkansas Coastal and Oregon State as 2 seeds. UCLA, pretty much the number 1 team all year long. They're a regional host out in L.A.
3: Yep, exactly. You look, 1 of the 8 are hosting a regional. 4 of the 8 are already uniforms collected, locker rooms cleaned. It's not hard. I mean, it's not easy. It's extremely hard. And what that journey to Omaha actually does to you, it takes a lot out of you. And, ultimately, we're back in this position. We've got an opportunity to continue to play. We're the number 2 seed here in Tallahassee. I know Northern Illinois isn't your household name. And, everyone looks at, well, are they Power 4? Aren't they Power 4? Well, I can assure you this. They got 35 wins. And you look at them on paper, number 1, they have a leadoff guy that in the last month has well over 500 on base percentage, over 500 for the year. They've got a power hitter who's got 8 home runs in his last 16 games. They got a number 1 starter who has been absolutely untouchable over the last 16 innings, 0.5 ERA. Opponents are hitting 0.98 versus him. They won the MAC championship last week. And then watching them on video, the biggest thing that you see is, wow, they're fundamentally sound. They are very well coached and fundamentally sound, so they're not going to beat themselves. So this is a big challenge. Again, I know it's not the Power 4 name that people are used to hearing, but this team is very, very good.
2: That said, and I'll get into Northern Illinois and what we got coming up tomorrow, but obviously the host team is Florida State. They've been to 22 College World Series over the course of their storied history. I mean, growing up in the Northeast, you didn't necessarily follow college baseball as a young kid until it was on TV for the College World Series. And in the 90s, the way you and I both grew up during that time, Florida State, they were like the Braves of Major League Baseball. Yep. They went every year with the exception of 2 years, yet they've never won a national championship in 22 appearances of the College World Series. As you said, the grind and the bounces that fall your way, and for everyone to be healthy and be playing the best baseball at the right time of year, that all has to fall into place by evidence of Florida State. You think of North Carolina, Clemson, all the times they've been out there, and they've never won a College World Series championship.
3: Well, people my age, your age, when you think of college baseball, all right, who are the 3 names that probably pop up in your mind, right? Augie Garrido, Mike Martin, Skip Bertman. You know, and ultimately, you're right. I mean, Florida State, those teams back in the day were unbelievable, and the success that this program had is as good as any program in the entire country without winning a national championship. And to think about that, all you Coastal Carolina fans, we have one. We have one, and a school like Florida State that has had the success that they've had and been to Omaha as many times as they have, they don't have one, and you know, that's what makes Coastal so darn special.
2: All right, now let's put the focus, as you said, on Northern Illinois. You don't get to this point of the year without playing clean baseball, without doing more positives than negatives, getting a big key starter that we'll face tomorrow in a left-hander, Max. I'll have to look at the pronunciation guide to figure out how to pronounce his last name tomorrow. That comes with the homework ahead of Friday night's broadcast. But you know, we've got weather, you've got all different sorts of elements that play into this. Last year will go down as a banger. The Conway 2025 regional coach, when we started at 10:37 p.m. against Fairfield. What did you do? And now we'll be the away team, potentially, or not home, where we can enjoy the luxuries of our own clubhouse and those sorts of things. When you get into those situations, you have to have kind of a plan B in the event it doesn't go on as scheduled. You know, how do you piece together

0: both teams are in the same boat. I mean, when they tell us the game time, then you know we strap on the and spikes and we go play. Like we've always talked about, we'll play anytime, anywhere, any place. And you know, that's the same thing for this weekend. I mean, you're in Florida this time of the year. You got a chance for pop ups at any time. And you know, at the end of the day, you know, we'll be ready whenever they tell us that we're going to play.
1: All right, you made mention earlier this week with a couple of the media hits that we're playing to win the regional, and I was trying to dissect the words in between the lines there. Rather than playing to win the game tomorrow, we play to win the game, Coach. We're playing to win the regional. So, obviously, folks on the betting odds would say we're going to start Cameron Flukie tomorrow against Northern Illinois. Is that the plan? What is the plan from a starting pitching matchup, moving into tomorrow and then potentially through the weekend?
0: Well, we're still assessing that at this moment. But what was meant by that was we're not going to just try to win tomorrow. We're going to try to put ourselves in the best position to win the regional. And again, when we come up with that final conclusion, then we'll let everybody know. But, you know, that could, in fact, mean Flukie does start tomorrow, or it may mean that we go with another guy tomorrow and hold Flukie off until Saturday. But the gut right now, I mean, again, for his well-being is to give Cam another day of rest and, you know, start somebody else tomorrow. But we have not fully dissected all three lineups at this point to make that final decision. But you said betting man. I'm not a betting man, but if I was a betting man, I would probably bet against Flukie starting tomorrow.
1: All right, trying to pull something out of Coach that's worthy of news and information from the team hotel. He's very close to the vest in terms of some of these questions that I'm asking him here this morning. But that's all right, Coach. I mean, you are who you are. That's why I love you, man.
0: Listen, I don't think it's a competitive advantage one way or the other. Again. We haven't 100% locked it in who would be starting tomorrow, but our gut right now is probably going to be Jones or Norman at this point.
1: All right, and before we wrap up, and thank you for all the conversations that we've had this season, whether it be on the Hot Talk Morning Show, the chance to catch up with you during our pregame ahead of our radio broadcasts, in addition to the friendly banter that we enjoy back and forth, whether it be in the lobby of a random hotel or back in your office at Springsbrook Stadium in Conway. All right, Coastal hasn't played our best baseball over the last 3 weeks, and that's kind of evident by the results that we've had to work through and the frustration. Tomorrow, what does Coastal Carolina need to do to beat Northern Illinois?
0: Well, it starts with starting pitching. We've got to get a good start. Ideally, we get off to a, we get a chance to get a lead. Just simply scoring first, we're 22-6. You know, that's very important, and we got to throw strike one. We got to handle the ball behind them, and then we got a bunch of quality at-bats versus this lefty who's got a lot of confidence right now. We've got to do a good job of managing the strike zone. We've got to elevate pitch count. And then, again, we're going to have to grind out some at-bats. We're going to have to execute the inside game, which we haven't done a great job of over the last two-plus weeks. Our short game has been mediocre at best. We've stolen bases at a very high clip this year, and if you look at, the last 10 games, we're very mediocre at it right now. So, I mean, that's going to play a role in our success. I mean, we're going to just have to play. This sounds simple, right? But we just have to play good baseball. We've got to handle the ball. We got to make great decisions defensively. We got a base run. We've got to have some good two-strike hits and at-bats, because this kid's going to suffocate the zone. So we're going to have to get comfortable hitting in two-strike counts. And then, like I said, on the mound, we're going to need – if we're going to win this regional, it's going to be tough if we don't get good starts.
1: Coach Kevin Schnall with us for just one more moment. And, Coach, we've had now a couple of days to kind of get back to practice, work on some of these fundamentals. The grind of the back end of the Sun Belt Conference tournament was, in fact, a grind, right? We get a call 2 o'clock in the afternoon that we're going to have to drive down to Troy, an hour away, to play in what was our final game of the Sun Belt tournament, and a great game at that. We had the tying runs and in position to win another ninth inning, late inning affair. That said, do you feel like it was beneficial for our guys to get home and get a little rest and back in their own bed? And
0: that's exactly what I was going to say. You might look at this after this weekend and say it was a blessing. I mean, you look at the grind that Louisiana had to to go.

0: through and all those teams, just with the weather, the late night games, for us to just get back on the bus, get back. We had a great workout Sunday night. We had a great training session on Monday, Tuesday. Really good practice yesterday. Obviously flew down here yesterday afternoon. We'll have a good workout here this morning, and we should be in a good position to execute at a high level tomorrow. But I'm really proud of and happy with what we've been able to accomplish the last 4 days in our preparation.
1: Coach, I enjoy these conversations more than you think, whether it be on the air, off the air, and I hope that we're able to do this for another month, which means we'd end up together at a team hotel somewhere around Omaha, Nebraska. There's a lot to be decided between then and now, and it starts tomorrow, the road to Omaha. Coach, fifth straight time that we've made it, fifth straight appearance and the 22nd overall for this program, as you have highlighted, one of the most consistent winning programs in the entire sport. And looking forward to getting to the ballpark later today and then tomorrow night. Thanks again.
0: All right, Joe. Thank you.
1: As Coach
2: Kevin Schnall
1: with us. Good
2: morning. It is Thursday, May 28th, and here are some of your Hot Talk News headlines. South Carolina Congressman Jim Clyburn instructed his constituents on Tuesday to vote early. Make them throw your vote out. Judging by the results, voters were listening. According to exit polling, potential disenfranchisement drove many Democrats to early vote so far this week. Some voters cited their displeasure with the idea of redistricting after statewide voting was underway. Others thought the idea of spending millions to redistrict was money better spent on much-needed improvements to things like roads and bridges. Whatever the reason, the State Election Commission's results broke a state record for early voting. About 55,000 votes cast by the time polls closed on Tuesday. The previous record was set on the final day of early voting in the June 24 primary. That was just 23,000 ballots, less than half the number that turned out on Tuesday. On the list of counties who turned out the most voters Tuesday, Horry County was fifth with just under 2,500 votes counted that day. Other stats contributing to the General Assembly's ill-fated special session, over 4,100 absentee ballots were also counted Tuesday. State Senator Larry Grooms from Berkeley, who led the redistricting push in the Senate, said Republicans worked as quickly as the rules would allow to pass a plan before the state primaries in-person voting began. But the May 14th call from Governor McMaster, he said, came too late. The House had 3 days of debate and a rules change before the redistricting bill could move to the Senate on the morning of May 20th. Without similar change to Senate rules, at least 6 days of debate were required before a final vote. By late Tuesday morning, reports of record-setting early voter turnout swayed 12 Republicans to oppose limiting debate, as the House had done, which essentially killed the redistricting bill. But after those 8 extra legislative days, it cost us $216,000. And finally, a man who sped through Myrtle Beach, Carolina Forest, and North Myrtle Beach in October of last year as he waved a BB gun out of the window while officers were in hot pursuit. Well, he's back in the news today. After failing to appear in court last week, another warrant was sworn out for 55-year-old Billy Hanna. He was finally arrested early Wednesday in downtown Myrtle Beach following another brief pursuit after fleeing a traffic stop for the second time in 7 months. He was taken into custody on charges of failing to stop for blue lights. And that's some of your Hot Talk News headlines.
3: 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It is the first true summer day because we're going to finally hit a heat index of 100 in some of the inland parts of the listening area. The good news is tomorrow's high is only 80, so this is just one miserable day, and you got a 40% chance of thundershowers. It's even going to be warm upper 80s along the beaches today. It's 79 and mostly cloudy in Loris. They have a feels-like temperature of 85. It's partly sunny down in Georgetown. 80 feels like 87 there with the heat index at 855. Good morning.
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0: And it's not even a funk day, hump day. You're going to confuse people. This week, we're not sure what day it is, with it being the shortened work week. This is truly Thursday.
1: This is a really hot song with the Yacht Rock crowd.
0: Yeah. This is the Hot Talk Morning Show here on Hot Talk 99.5. And speaking of the Yacht Rock crowd, he's down there with them. Joe Katz is live in Florida with the CCU baseball. And we just got everything we needed to know about what's going on down there.
2: Yeah, well, thank you for allowing me some time to talk with Coach. And obviously, there are many different things weighing on his mind. I won't share most of that with you in terms of what I know, what I don't know. But I couldn't imagine what those decisions are like for someone who has enjoyed success at the top of his craft to the point where he's trying to help lead a team to the promised land, i.e. the goal every year is to advance to the College World Series, all while juggling with the noise around him about a potential job opportunity that might be, you know, on the forefront following the end of this season. And it's not just for Coach individually. Obviously, he's got a family. He has two teenage kids who attend high school in the local area. In addition to that, he also has six or seven coaches who also have families, who also have put their livelihood into this. So those things are all in his mind right now. And obviously you look at dollar signs and you see what some schools might be able to offer you as compared to what he's enjoyed at Coastal. It is a tough situation that this guy's in, but he's handled it with class and poise, as he always does.
3: It's to an economy in the middle of the Iran conflict. I'm Dave Anthony, Fox News. A new report shows incomes were flat last month, but Americans spent 0.5% more in what are called personal consumption expenditures.
4: Better than expected month to month. That's the inflation story. We saw a jump of 0.4%, 3.8% year over year.
3: That annual inflation rate is up slightly from March. Fox Business Network Cheryl Cassone also reports there was less economic growth to start this year than first thought.
4: This is a revision down for first quarter GDP. The first read was 2%. Now we're coming down with the second read of 1.6%.
3: Surging oil and gas prices in the Iran conflict are a big part of the inflation story. Oil back up 2% this morning after fighting flared back up as Iran targeted a commercial ship in the Strait of Hormuz.
5: CENTCOM says at least 5 one-way attack drones were spotted and then shot down in this area. A U.S. strike was then conducted against a control station near the city of Bandar Abbas that was about to launch another drone. In response, the Iranians launched a drone and ballistic missile attack against Kuwait, targeting a U.S. base there, according to Iran's IRGC. The Kuwaitis confirmed an attack on their territory that triggered sirens and alerts. CENTCOM released a statement saying U.S. Central Command and regional partners remain vigilant and measured as we continue to defend our forces and interests from unjustified Iranian aggression.
3: Fox's Trey Yingston, Tel Aviv. The Coast Guard will start a new search near the Bahamas for Lynette Hooker, and here's why.
6: A source says GPS data from Brian Hooker's phone shows a location that does not align with what he told investigators. Brian Hooker claims his wife fell overboard during rough waters. He spent 5 days in police custody in the Bahamas, but was never charged with a crime. He has since returned to the U.S.
3: Fox's Carly Shimkus. The search continues today in Washington State through the rubble of a giant chemical tank implosion in a paper mill. 9 workers missing are now presumed dead. 2 others also killed. 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
12: From the Axelrod and Associates Traffic Center, State Highway Patrol reporting one incident in Horry County on Bypass 17 at Tournament Boulevard. Look for heavier traffic on Highway 501 at Singleton Ridge, 38th Avenue North at Bypass 17, and roadway construction on Main Street at Cultra Road in Conway.
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0: 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Taking a look at our Hot Talk weather. We'll have high temps and high humidity combined for heat index near 100 for some of the inland listening area. Actual temperature near 90 for the high. And even upper 80s along the beaches and a 40% chance of thunder showers, which will probably be well appreciated to cool things off when they roll around. The temperature right now is the high temperature for tomorrow. So that's the saving grace of this truly hot summer day so early in the season. It is 79 in North Myrtle Beach. So even on the beach right now, it feels like 85. And it's 77 in Gallivant's Ferry at 9:03. Good morning.
14: Mark Lynch claims he's the conservative choice to represent South Carolina. But his past tells a different story. Multiple DUIs, a hit-and-run arrest, a cocaine trafficking conviction, and that's just the beginning of U.S. Senate candidate Mark Lynch's rap sheet. Lynch's own business was caught red-handed violating immigration laws, the very laws designed to protect American jobs from illegal workers. And now we learn that some of Lynch's closest advisors think that women shouldn't even be allowed to vote, and also accused the President of the United States of orchestrating 9/11. One advisor even supported an alleged pedophile. Mark Lynch, a rap sheet fit for a convict, not a United States senator, and a past far too problematic to represent us. Palmetto Action is responsible for the content of this advertising, paid for by Palmetto Action, not authorized by any candidate or candidate's committee. www.palmettoaction.com.
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0: Look at you!
1: I realize that you expect that kind of energy all the time, so there it is.
2: Well, I mean, morning energy. It's not like we're jumping up and down because we're crazy about mornings, but we're happy that we're close to Friday. We're happy to be here. We're trying to keep each other spirited.
1: Well, you and Rick were dancing yesterday on Funk Day.
2: Well, thank you for playing all of the good songs today as well. We've had a little mix of country. We had a little funk. We had some Prince.
1: We had some T8 songs.
2: And you haven't really gotten a lot of requests today on the Thumbs Up Guys Injury Lawyer Talking Text Line. I think what Joe saying, "Oh Canada," is like, we don't need any more songs today from you guys.
1: I got a request for Baby Got Extra.
2: Uh-huh.
3: Baby Got Back.
1: Okay.
2: It's so funny, the things that he will and will not say, Joe. Thanks for filling in the blank.
3: Oh, my goodness. This is the first time I've seen the mugshots of the two men who got in that
1: crazy.
3: All right, 59-year-old men. How old were their children in the back seat of the car? They were minors?
1: Mm-hmm. I want to see this girl. That's what I want.
2: I mean, this Tara lady must be something
1: she
2: awesome,
1: must be something else.
2: Super special, because even the boyfriend's sister is defending Tara.
1: Okay.
2: Yeah.
3: The guy doesn't look like he got hit in the head with a baseball bat, though, I have to say.
1: Well, you know, he's 60 years old.
3: I mean, the guy who got roughed up at that biker rally.
2: That looked worse.
3: Way worse than that guy.
2: Yeah.
3: And that guy got hit with a baseball bat, apparently, multiple times.
2: That's why the boyfriend's family keeps saying it was not attempted murder. I mean, maybe he's charged with something, but he didn't try. He's not a murderer, and he didn't attempt to murder the husband.
1: So basically, it sounds like two guys from the nursing home are fighting.
2: So I wouldn't want to murder the father of my girlfriend's children. That would be rude.
3: Yeah, I mean, you break a knee or two, you know.
2: Yeah,
3: he still lives.
2: Exactly.
3: I mean, cut off a thumb.
2: It's hard to believe that this is real news happening in the Grand Stream right now. They're not just talking about some Lifetime made-for-TV movie.
1: Exactly. This it doesn't sound real, because normally somebody's already on the way to the afterworld.
2: Uh-huh. Yeah, exactly.
1: You know, they don't waste time with bats. Where I come from.
2: So
3: what do you mean? We're making reality TV shows about geese in Surfside Beach. This is not too far stretched away from what a typical story coming out of Myrtle Beach happens to gain national attention. This is just another one, a notch on the belt. Congrats.
2: Let's zoom out a little bit and maybe look at the whole state as one more well-behaved segment of society. I don't know, but we can find out. We have Frank Knapp with the South Carolina Small Business Chamber of Commerce, who I'm sure has a lot of opinions about the crazy things that have been happening even in Columbia this week. Good morning, Frank. Do we believe it's Frank?
4: Oh, yes.
2: There you are.
4: I got mesmerized by the conversation.
2: Yeah. How are you doing
3: something
2: this
3: like
2: morning?
3: That.
4: I am fine. I hope everybody had a good Memorial Day weekend.
2: Yeah. So what is your thoughts about what's been happening this week? It should have just been a beach week for everybody, but it's been a busy week, and early voting started, redistricting didn't happen. Which would you like to cover first?
4: Oh, geez. Well, it was very interesting, made national news, as everybody knows, that the South Carolina Senate, with a good contingency of Republican senators, voted down moving forward with any redistricting, congressional redistricting in the state. And so hats off to, some of the Republican leadership, Senator Massey, Senate Majority Leader, Senator Davis, Senator Cash. All Republicans respected, saying it's too late. The horse has already left the barn.
2: Yeah, it's not that it wasn't a good idea. It's just too late. You just said it in a nutshell.
4: Well, they just look. The opposition of theoretically was that the maps were handed to them out of Washington D.C. And they didn't have any time at all to look at them, to see what the consequences would be. And that's just not the way legislation is made.
2: Mm. Now, have you heard, as I know there's rumors, but there's no official news, if they're already planning to take this back up next year?
4: Oh, I'm sure that they will. There's no doubt about that. You know, they said they could come back in December and file things. And so, yes, I'm sure it'll come back up. But that's, you know, we'll see. It'll at least be a more regular legislative process.
2: Mm-hmm. Do you think anything about the map would change just based on all of the talk in the past couple of weeks?
4: Oh, I think definitely the map is going to change because now that the legislators will actually have a chance to see what it does to where they live and how it splits communities. I mean, split Charleston in half.
2: Mm-hmm.
4: The people in Charleston really want to have, you know, be like contacting two different members of Congress. And I'm not sure what it does down your way. I think it's you guys are all in one place, but other areas of this state are they just simply divided communities. So that's probably going to change.
3: Go ahead, Leanne. Sorry.
2: No, as you're hearing from business folks, you brought up Charleston. What is the average business owner thinking about this when they know that the money that they're paying in might be to a different district?
4: Well, you know, I obviously don't know. I haven't heard on the ground what the average business person we're talking about, but because it all happened so quickly.
2: Mm-hmm.
4: I mean, there was no time for any real analysis here. It was all, you know, from 36,000 feet looking at it. So we're going to see. But certainly everybody in Charleston say, well, we ought to have one member of Congress watch out for us, not have to divide up between somebody who's maybe more interested in your area mm-hmm. than Charleston. That's all the interest. And so we'll just wait and see. But right now it is done. They are not going to change the congressional districts.
3: So Frank Knapp is with us from the South Carolina Small Business Chamber of Commerce. And Frank, while redistricting has taken up all of the space over in Columbia, you know, do we have a state budget passed yet by our lawmakers?
4: No, we do not. But this is not uncommon, though, for there to be a budget conference committee. And so they will come back. They will try to come to some agreement between the House version of the budget and the Senate version of the budget, and then they will have to present this proposal to both the House and Senate, and they will have to vote on it. What we're particularly interested in, from our point of view, is what are they going to do with three data center provisos? You know, they spent all this session, at least two committees, looking at trying to protect the consumer from data centers, shoving their cost of their new generation needs onto everybody else. And we worked on that all session. We barely got a bill out on the Senate floor, and it really wasn't even the bill that finally was in the subcommittee. And everybody knew it wasn't going anywhere. This is just simply unacceptable. I mean, you look at Florida. Florida passed a good bill to protect consumers from experiencing the rising cost of electricity because of the data centers. Tennessee is doing that. The Tennessee Valley Authority is involved in that now. You got counties, one county in Knox County in Tennessee, who's saying, no, they're going to put together their own local ordinances about data centers to say where they can go, what they can do. But we're just simply not moving from our state's perspective. That's unacceptable when you kind of scratch your head and go, well, if these other red states can do this, what's wrong with South Carolina?
2: Mm-hmm.
3: Hey, Frank, let me ask you. You said it wasn't it wasn't uncommon for these budget conferences to be held. But from my calendar, lawmakers resume the session in January. Here we are at the end of May, rolling into June. Fiscal year is ahead. You know, to the average Joe out there, can you explain to us what they've been doing over the last 6 months where they can't pass a budget on time?
4: Well, they will come back. I mean, they do have a sine die resolution that says they can come back for certain things. And one of those things is, of course, is approval of a budget. What have they been doing? This is a long, long, cumbersome process to come up with a budget. It starts in the House, and they have to have subcommittee meetings, and they review everything. They go over every state agency's budget. They have all these meetings. And then finally, somewhere in the mid-session, they come up with a proposed budget, and they send it over to the Senate. And then the Senate's got to go through the same thing. It is simply a long, long process. process. It's always been this way.
3: Mm. So if it's always been this way, I guess we have to keep it this way as compared to the way you and I come up with a budget in our own house. Because if it took us 6 months to come up with a budget for 1 month of our family's expenses, you and I would be living on the streets, wouldn't we?
4: Yeah. Well, we would. But, yeah, we do have 124 members of the House and 50 members of the Senate. And each one of them have their own interests. I'm sorry, not 50 members, 46 members, senators. And each one of them have their own interest of what they want to do with their interests as far as the budget concerns. So there's a lot of people to massage what they want.
3: Frank Knapp again with us, the South Carolina Small Business Chamber of Commerce. Just to circle back before we kind of wrap it up here, you mentioned redistricting and the number of Republicans who wanted to pump the brakes and were able to do so successfully, at least for the time being through the midterm elections. Do you feel like there might be any recourse against these senators come next election cycle when it comes to potential primary opponents and others who feel like they did the Trump administration and even the leading candidates for governor, they did them a wrong, as all of those candidates were calling for redistricting right now?
4: I don't know that the public's going to be holding anybody responsible for what we just went through. Most of the districts are gerrymandered such that it's going to be, somebody from the member of the party, a certain party is going to win. There might be some type of primary opposition, but I don't think this is for the public right now. It's going to be out of sight, out of mind until later this year.
3: Hey, Frank, as we wrap it up, as you said, kind of laying the landscape for the days ahead when it comes to the budget, the data centers, and you mentioned some legislation that's being pushed elsewhere, Florida, Tennessee. End of the day, is there room for these sorts of data centers to continue to pop up, or just feel like there needs to be some ground rules and some parameters? Because, stopping this in its tracks, unlikely, really just kind of delaying what to me is going to be the end game, which is these data centers are going to be built and constructed. You just feel like there should be some rules and regulations as to how they do it.
4: Yes, there should be a lot of regulations of exactly how they do it. And we had a very good bill to work with in the Senate. It just couldn't get anywhere. It's just simply some of the leadership, especially in the House, didn't want to talk about data centers at all. So this is going to be this is probably going to be a gubernatorial issue as far as the upcoming elections, and especially elections going to be held on the 9th of June, and all the candidates are being asked about this, those gubernatorial candidates. And they all have kind of varying different positions. They all kind of want local communities to have some say. And of course, that is correct. We are certainly suggesting that we ought to have a moratorium until the state puts in place the regulations as to how we want to protect the consumers as far as electricity costs and water usage and noise and everything else. We ought to simply say no more data centers until we get that done. And some of these people who are running for governor don't like that, except for Nancy Mace. She supports a moratorium.
3: Hey, Frank, as always, your perspective and insight is greatly appreciated. You're one of the, I would say, insiders working in between the lines of the legislature over in Columbia. So thank you, as always, for joining us here this morning.
4: Well, great. Thank you for the opportunity. Have a great day.
2: Good morning. It is Thursday, May 28th, and here are some of your Hot Talk News headlines. South Carolina Congressman Jim Clyburn instructed his constituents on Tuesday to vote early. Make them throw your vote out. Judging by the results, voters were listening. According to exit polling, potential disenfranchisement drove many Democrats to early vote so far this week. Some voters cited their displeasure with the idea of redistricting after statewide voting was underway. Others thought the idea of spending millions to redistrict was money better spent on much-needed improvements to things like roads and bridges. Whatever the reason, the State Election Commission's results broke a state record for early voting. About 55,000 votes cast by the time polls closed on Tuesday. The previous record was set on the final day of early voting in the June 24 primary. That was just 23,000 ballots, less than half the number that turned out on Tuesday. On the list of counties who turned out the most voters Tuesday, Horry County was fifth with just under 2,500 votes counted that day.
0: Other stats contributing to the General Assembly's ill-fated special session, over 4,100 absentee ballots were also counted Tuesday. State Senator Larry Grooms from Berkeley, who led the redistricting push in the Senate, said Republicans worked as quickly as the rules would allow to pass a plan before the state primaries in-person voting began. But the May 14th call from Governor McMaster, he said, came too late. The House had 3 days of debate and a rules change before the redistricting bill could move to the Senate on the morning of May 20th. Without similar change to Senate rules, at least 6 days of debate were required before a final vote by late Tuesday morning. Reports of record-setting early voter turnout swayed 12 Republicans to oppose limiting debate, as the House had done, which essentially killed the redistricting bill. But after those 8 extra legislative days, it cost us $216,000. And finally, a man who sped through Myrtle Beach, Carolina Forest, and North Myrtle Beach in October of last year as he waved a BB gun out of the window while officers were in hot pursuit. Well, he's back in the news today. After failing to appear in court last week, another warrant was sworn out for 55-year-old Billy Hanna. He was finally arrested early Wednesday in downtown Myrtle Beach following another brief pursuit after fleeing a traffic stop for the second time in 7 months. He was taken into custody on charges of failing to stop for blue lights. And that's some of your Hot Talk News headlines.
2: Hot Talk weather is going to be hot, hot, hot. We have a heat index today of a 100 for some of the inland listening areas. And the average actual temp will be probably 90. Even along the beaches, upper 80s today. This is a true test of how we're going to handle summertime weather. This is like July, August weather for sure. The good news is the temperature right now is going to be tomorrow's high. We do have a 40% chance of scattered thundershowers throughout the day. As you're heading out the door, if you are heading out the door, you may be hit in the face with humidity in Garden City, where it's 79, and also very hot and humid in Loris at 80. 923, good morning.

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1: Hot.
0: Is that a request off of the Thumbs Up Guys and Drew Larry's Talk to Text line?
1: Yeah, he sent that one directly to my phone. I don't know how he got my phone number.
0: Someone got your number. Are you sure it's a he and not a she? I'm
1: quite sure that Roy is a he.
0: All right. 9:25, me and Slide are here in the studio, and we've got Joe hanging out down in Florida as we gear up for another NCAA regional in Tallahassee. How's it going, Joe?
2: I'm doing great. By the way, Motley Crue going back out on tour this year. They are making the closest stop to our area will be Charlotte, coming up on August 17th, the return of Carnival of Sins tour from Motley Crue.
0: I think I'll pass, but that's... it's got to be really good to get me out in a crowd. I mean, you saw the stampede from just somebody else running. It's got to be somebody I really want to see.
2: Did you see the Motley Crue Netflix documentary, quasi-documentary called The Dirt? It was came out in 2019.
0: No, I did not see that.
2: Oh, boy. I mean, I don't know how any of those dudes are still alive or not in jail. But here they are. Back out on tour. And if you're going to watch that movie, just make sure there are no small children around and make sure that you're prepared to see pretty much anything and everything, because anything and everything went down the old Motley Crue way from back in the 80s.
0: Tell me the lead singer's name for Motley Crue.
1: That's a Rick Roberts question.
2: Finn something, right?
0: Yes. Anyway, I don't know why the name is escaping me right now. We'll get it on the text line. But his personal band, the guitarist, is one of the owners of Shining Soul Candle Company in Barefoot Landing.
2: Who knew that?
0: Mm-hmm.
2: Vince Neil was the front man. And then, of course, Tommy Lee. Band.
0: Yeah.
2: Vince Neil probably should have been in jail a long time ago for getting in a car accident that killed someone in his passenger side. And he was a very well-known singer of an up-and-coming band and pretty much got off with a slap on the wrist. So we talk a lot about these days, people getting off for this, that, or the other when they commit crimes or take someone's lives. Well, if you've got money, that's been going on forever.
0: Joe, this is exactly what's going on in Durham right now with Coach K's grandson. Did you hear we talked about it, that he got a DWI, and when he hit and killed a 15-year-old bicyclist with his car April 18th, he spent 48 hours in jail. They let him out and suspended his license, and everyone's jaw dropped. Like, what would happen if that had been you or me?
2: Well, but, was he drunk?
0: Yeah.
2: Oh, yeah,
0: admittedly.
2: All right.
0: They sent out a warrant for his arrest on the 21st, and then they recalled it on the 22nd. So we don't even know what that was, but a grand jury has now indicted him for felony death by vehicle and voluntary manslaughter. But if it were you or me, we'd be in jail for attempted murder, like one of those fellas in the Love Triangle of the Third Lion.
2: Well, that's one of the things... One of the things that have changed, and I think for the better, when it comes to drunk driving, when you kill someone, whether that be a passenger in your car or a bicyclist or another motorist, is that the laws have got a lot more strict over the last couple of decades when it comes to, I can't think of the phrase,
0: zero tolerance.
2: Yes, yeah, there you go. Zero, it's become now commonplace where you get pulled over. And you're under the influence, or at least there's suspicion, you're going to pay a penalty, whether that be loss of license, if there's no loss of life, and then you're going to do some time if you do tragically take someone's life.
0: Yeah, and that's one of the things that the legislature, if they ever do get back to work on actual laws, wanted to beef up our state DUI laws. So maybe that'll happen.
2: I don't know if it's a surprise to anyone, but when you've got a majority of our lawmakers who also serve as defense attorneys, it's not a surprise that law has not been passed or has been pushed forward just yet.
0: Yeah, they need the work.
2: Carnival of Sins is also the name of Leanne's boat.
0: Very funny, Joe. I'm going to give you 10 points for that.
3: News. I'm Therese Crowley. Iran will either make a deal or the U.S. will finish the job, says President Trump, while U.S. forces launch more defensive strikes against Iran attack drones. And the president warns Oman not to join Iran tolling the Strait of Hormuz or will blow up Oman.
4: It's got to be perfect. I'm not going to do this. I didn't do this to get a crummy agreement.
3: While an Iranian official claims Tehran won't back down from its red lines over controlling the Strait of Hormuz and the right to enrich uranium. Homeland Secretary Mark Wayne Mullen warns sanctuary politicians like New Jersey's Governor Mikey Sherrill he may have to pull airport customs agents from major hubs like Newark if the states keep blocking ICE cooperation.
5: I'm going to have to pull Customs and Border Protection officers out of being able to process international flights and put them helping our ICE agents.
3: After Democrat Governor Sherrill and two senators joined ICE protests in Newark. 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
7: From the Axelrod and Associates Traffic Center. State Highway Patrol reporting one incident in Horry County on Bypass 17 at Tournament Boulevard. Look for heavier traffic on Highway 501 at Singleton Ridge, 38th Avenue North at Bypass 17, and roadway construction on Main Street at Cultural Road in Conway.
8: From the Axelrod and Associates Traffic Center, got Axelrod, I'm Trip West on Hot Talk 99.5.
0: Thanks, Trip. As you are driving around town today, if you do encounter rain, please remember to turn your headlights on so it's not something that we hear about in a Trip West production. Well, you know, today it's going to be a good chance for rain because of all of the heat and humidity. The typical afternoon thundershower to cool things off, that's a thing today because the heat index will feel like 100 before that happens. For the actual high around 90 inland, upper 80s along the beaches. And tomorrow, after the front moves through, the temperature right now will be the high. So maybe that's their saving grace for today's miserable heat. It's 80 in Myrtle Beach. It feels like 87 already. And it's 80 in Conway as well at 9:32. Good morning.
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12: I'm Ralph Norman, and I want to protect our South Carolina values. 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
14: Then she liked the pop because she was living la vida loca. She had dumps like a truck. Guys like, what?
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1: Well, Joe played the other version, so.
0: I'm Leanne Graham. Welcome to the show. That's DJ Slide. He's completely responsible for the song choice on that one. And Joe is standing by with the on the road. He's with CCU Baseball for the regional. in Tallahassee. Thank you, Joe, for joining us. This could have been a day that you just didn't phone it in, and we wouldn't have known the difference.
2: Well, I mentioned that before about calling in sick when you're not actually sick and burning vacation days, i.e. as sick days. And then we were met by Colby from Myrtle Beach, who talked about, how dare we even, broach that subject, and how my wife, who is very kind-hearted, sweet, sympathetic, the complete opposite of me, and that's why we work out so well, because there's a yin and a yang effect in the Catanacci household. This is why families, this is why businesses are scaling back on sick days because of people like you. I never said that I take vacation days as sick days. All I said was...
0: I'm the one who suggested it.
2: Maybe we should consider it given that you're given the time, right?
0: Yes.
2: And oftentimes, let alone sick days, vacation days. Most people don't even take their allotted vacation time for one reason or the other. And that never makes sense to me, right? You provide a service to an employee, and in return, they offer you what? Salary and a benefits package that includes vacation time. And I get it. Some employers, then immediately want to know why you're taking time off. Well, does it matter to the company why you're taking time off? So long as you're not taking it maybe in what some companies have as a blackout period, because there are busier times of the year than others, like accountants, right? You're not taking a vacation during tax time.
0: Why don't you tell us what you really feel?
2: I can keep going on this if you want.
0: The text line, I have Colby in my phone, is Colby in Myrtle Beach, but I just changed it today to Colby in HR.
2: Yeah, or Karen. Is that Charles Perry goofing and laughing off? Man, there's Charles Perry.
15: Well, I wasn't sure where to enter. I had the Cisco walk, intro song, and I wasn't really sure what segue I had to offer there. And then I jumped into the HR discussion now, and PTO is kind of a sore subject in our house. I can't tell you over the years and amid all the different companies I work for how many weeks of PTO I have not used and since in essence lost. And it is not something my wife is very happy about. But I'm really bad at taking time off.
0: Well, I'm going to echo that because I used to beg my husband and make him take time off just to spend a day with me. And I'm glad I did that because that's time that you get that was much better spent.
2: Now, those cushy state jobs that some people have, if you don't take your time, you're then compensated on the back end, right? At the end of the year, you earn the dollar amount that would coincide with the days you don't take. But I think those sets of circumstances are few and far between for us, private sector plebes that go about our way of life.
15: Yeah, I'm not sure how each entity handles it, but it's different. But all I know is it, over the years, it's never worked out for me, and I've always worked in the private sector. So that's all I can say. Of course, it's my own doing, but that's it. I appreciate you guys having me on.
2: Yeah, absolutely, Charles. And, in terms of since I've been in Tallahassee, well, Leanne has been on the goose stump and the goose chase all this week. What's been going on across the Grand Strand and throughout the region here over the last couple of days?
15: Oh, man, I'm anxious to see, if and when that the goose episode airs. I was following along that meeting. And that's an interesting situation down in Surfside Beach where they're trying to figure out what to do about the geese. And I'm not sure if either one of you were tuned into that meeting, but essentially what they were discussing during the public input session was the potential tightening of regulation, or they're actually looking for stiffer penalties on feeding the geese in Georgetown that the council is pursuing. And obviously, there's some folks led by the Goose Whisperer and her attorneys who are upset with some of the decisions that have been made regarding geese and the town's approach to the geese. And now there are camera crews filming there the other night, so we're from what I've been told from the attorneys I've spoken with over there at the Axelrod law firm, they were saying that there was an HBO crew there that was filming. So We will see. It's for the, I believe it's for the show Neighbors, is what I was told. So we will see. If and when that airs, we have reached out to HBO for comment. Haven't heard back yet, but that's definitely some small town drama. Absolutely, and it's been interesting covering that. And in the midst of that, there's also, the Goose Whisperer also has a suit against the town, as well, filing a First Amendment complaint as well. So that's a Surfside is never dull. But I'm kind of fascinated by the debate over the geese. Leanne, did you watch that meeting, Leanne, at all?
0: A little bit of it, just enough to get my beak wet, so to speak. But Charles,
15: at least you didn't talk about all the feathers ruffled during.
0: Yes,
15: the
0: exactly.
15: Meeting.
0: So I got a question in regards to Surfside Freedom of Information Act request. Do you normally have to pay to submit that request?
15: It depends. They're not obligated to charge you. Uh-huh. No, I understand why they're not. They don't have to charge you. They can, if you file a request, they don't have to. They are allowed to charge you certain fees depending on the type of documents you request, how old they are, how long it takes them to process. And there's a whole, state law spells out, how they can, what those fees are and how they can charge you. I always ask, as a reporter, I will always ask that they waive any fees, and this is true for not just for Surfside, but for any public. I always ask that they waive them in the public interest, because that's what we're reporting. Sometimes some agencies will do that. sometimes they won't. I've had some interesting bills over the years, but they're not obligated to. They can waive those fees.
0: So in Surfside, one of their plans to add money to the budget is to increase the fee for a FOIA request. So I mean, that's what kind of a mad genius came up with that, because that's certainly a city that or a town that we request a lot of information from, because they're not forthright.
15: I'm wondering if I'd have to look at their fee structure, because it's, without getting too far into the weeds, there are limits on what they can charge. So I'd have to look and see what their proposal is. Mm-hmm. I'm sure they have a town attorney, though. I'm not sure. I know they have an attorney working for the town who would review this, though. Who is reviewing that, though? But there are limits in state law. But again, they can waive those fees, and I often ask that they do. In many cases, a lot of times local governments their FOIA fees where they, and it's actually not the reporters who are asking, where they end up having the highest bills. It's a lot of times it's coming from attorneys who are filing requests with local governments. That's where you have a lot of requests that come in, at least from the FOIA officers I've talked to. But they can charge you depending on how many. There are some requests I've seen that are pretty lengthy, and they're asking for lots of documents, and they're asking, going back, an extensive period of time. And under the law, they can charge for the time it takes to, research some of those, particularly some of those older files. Hmm. But I can't imagine that that's the, I'd have to look at their FOIA proposal.
0: Yeah,
15: like I said,
0: next time we talk, let us know, because it's just interesting that would be an idea of theirs.
15: Yeah, I was prepared to talk about yeast, but I will look and see what their FOIA, what their FOIA policy is. But yeah,
2: Charles.
15: I'm sorry, Joe. What were you saying?
2: Oh, no. I was going to just switch gears, but if you've got something to wrap up this segment and this portion of the conversation, please do.
15: I was also going to say that there's been a lot of focus on Surfside lately and we've covered this as well. The search with the missing money of that, $500,000 that was supposed to be paid to a contractor, and it looks like it was a cyber scam, and they've you know, that's still being investigated. But you know, I was talking with someone the other day, and I said, you know, amazingly, I said the having an HBO crew in there in town council or a film crew in town council chambers was actually not. It's surprising that you would think that the most interesting thing would be the $500,000 that was that was, you know, missing from a scam. But no, it's actually they're there for geese. So yeah, Surfside is never a shortage of stories there.
2: One thing I was going to talk about coming off of the Memorial Day weekend and all the news headlines, right, from HBO filming a series on geese. I'm wondering if it's going to be the geese stampede of the Grand Strand, because that sucked up a lot of the news cycle from over the weekend. And to couple that with the fact that Myrtle Beach is in the midst of looking for a new police chief. I don't know, if I was a chief law enforcement officer and watched what went down over this past weekend, I'd be saying $1 million would be the salary you need to pay me to become the next police chief within the city of Myrtle Beach. I'm not sure the salary is going to hit the seven-figure slot there, Charles, but where is the city at in their progression in finding the next chief?
15: Sure, absolutely. So they're it's not quite that high, although I'm sure there are some folks who would who would like to see it there.

0: experience and a belief, 5 years of supervisory experience at a an agency that is similar in size and complexity. They're really looking for a chief who, you mentioned the bike festivals, but they're looking for someone who has experience with large scale events. And really sort of the kind of interesting and unique fluctuations of a tourism area where you have a city that has a population of approximately 42,000 people, but it swells every summer as you have tourists and you have big events. Obviously we have the bike festivals, and I was sitting in a special events committee meeting yesterday where there was discussion about CCMF and all the preparations that are going into that, because that's going to be another large scale event. So the city is really looking for a chief who has experience with these types of events, but they're also looking for something a little bit different. And our reporting indicated this as well. They're looking for a public facing chief, someone who's going to be really engaged, who's going to have a lot of time with the media and with the public in general. That's very clear in the advertising and promotion that the city has put out. They, one of the criticisms of the police department in the past, especially over the last year, was that and we heard this from the public, and there were some questions raised in media coverage as well about, hey, why is it taking so long to respond? Can we get some more questions from the chief, some transparency? And to be fair to law enforcement, in many cases, certain investigations, it's limited what they can say early on. But what a lot of folks were looking for is just someone to go out there and communicate with the public, to be a very open and transparent leader. And that's what the city is advertising. That's what they're seeking, is that sort of that really public facing person who's also got the experience of dealing with large events and the complexities of a population that really is pretty calm in small town in the winter time, and then in the summer just booms as you have all the visitors we get here. I think it's somewhere around 18 million a year total. But the salary, you mentioned the salary, I believe, I don't have the number in front of me, I believe off the top of my head it was $215 to $225, I believe, was the range on that. So it's one of the one of the higher paid positions in the city. Not the highest, the city manager is right around $300, but it's up there.
1: Charles, if you had to speculate, and that long list of criteria, prerequisites to be even considered for the police chief's position, do you think Myrtle Beach Police Department has any internal candidates that would be qualified to even apply?
0: Well, before she left, that was a question that folks asked Amy Prock, the outgoing chief. And she mentioned that she had been succession planning for a while. And, and she had mentioned that their interim chief, Chris Smith, was someone that she was wanting to be considered. There's been internally a debate on council about do we hire inside, do we hire outside. I had that conversation actually with the assistant city manager as well. He brought up that there are folks who see benefits to having someone who who's been with the department for a while or has the background. Or do we, someone who knows the area, or do you go outside? And first of all, I don't like to speculate about anything, but I will say that it depends on the everything depends on the applicant pool. If you have a lot of really great candidates from all over, that could change things. I don't know who internally applies. There are certainly people within the department who are respected, and and folks who are who are in leadership positions there, the leadership of the city respects and thinks highly of. I don't know how much I don't know how much that's going to weigh in the decision process that the city makes.

0: But again, there's, I think the biggest challenge, and this is something that the assistant city manager told me, is that whether you go internally or externally, they want to find someone who checks all of those boxes. And that's as I mentioned earlier, that's a tough act. Mm-hmm. So I don't know if they've got someone in there who fits that description, but even externally, that's going to be those are some tough shoes to, or those are some tough criteria to meet as well. But there's going to be a lot of interest in that. And the one thing that the city has been working out, I would say, that's something that the public should keep an eye on, is that as they go through the screening process, they're going to be whittling down the list of candidates. And the city has told me is they want to have some kind of public input as they get closer to making a selection. And I'm not sure what that's going to look like. I don't know if they're going to have meetings with finalists. I'm not sure how they'll do that. But they want to continue to have additional public input, and so they're kind of working on that process right now, kind of toward the end of what that'll look like. But that's something that folks should keep an eye out for if they want to have a say in that process.
1: Charles Perry with the Post and Courier. Thank you so much for joining us this morning and letting us pick your brain, as always. And we'll look forward to having you back again very soon.
0: Thank you. I appreciate it.
1: Well, we've got a great weather forecast for the weekend, but unfortunately, we've got to get through this really hot and humid and potentially rainy day. We have about a 40% chance of scattered showers and thunderstorms, so probably not as much, not as heavy rain as yesterday, but still, we're going to get that pattern afternoon heat and humidity. Heat index gets up to 100 in some spots inland today. That's when you're going to expect the showers to come cool things off. So the temperature right now is going to be about the high temperature for Friday, Saturday. You can have that to look forward to. It is 81 in Ainer and also 80 in Surfside Beach at 9:54. Good morning.
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10: With the COVID, with dealing with everything we have to do with, look, if we finally beat Medicare, the total initiative relative to what we're going to do with more Border Patrol and more asylum officers. 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
11: Were you horrified as you saw it unfold?
12: I wasn't horrified. I was frightened because I had never, ever seen Joe like that before or since. 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
12: Yes.
11: Or You've since. 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
11: That?
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11: What happened?
12: 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I mean, as I watched it, I thought, oh, my God, he's having a stroke. And it scared me to death.
13: Scared her to death. She's still lying. Aren't you sick of this? I mean, this is one I just want to point out. If you watch other channels, they're actually saying she's lying too. Because they had to put that book out with Alex Thompson and Jake Tapper, where they decide just to turn on Joe Biden after the election. Where they, for 3.5 years, when you brought it up, they thought it was cruel. They thought you were being inhumane, thought it was being partisan. When we watched him just shuffle along, we see him lose himself, unable to answer any questions, shout out, get angry for no reason, unable to have a press conference, only have 6 cabinet meetings, have his wife run the last one. We're seeing all this stuff. And then until he lost the election, Democrats lost the election, nobody thought about it. Then everyone said he lost it. George Clooney came out and said, that's not the same Joe Biden. Jill Biden actually says, I thought he had a stroke. We know that's not true. Because you know what she did after? They went to a rally and then they went to the Waffle House. Ladies and gentlemen, if you're married to someone and you think they had a stroke, I am not a doctor, but one thing you shouldn't bring your spouse to is a rally and the Waffle House. 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
16: Fox News, I'm Chris Foster. The U.S. and Iran accuse each other of violating their ceasefire. U.S. Central Command says five Iranian drones threatening a commercial ship were shot down.
17: The strike was also conducted against a control station that was about to launch a sixth drone. In response, the Iranians launched a drone and ballistic missile attack against Kuwait, targeting a U.S. base there, according to Iran's IRGC.
16: Fox's Trey Yingst. Consumer price inflation is the highest in 3 years.
18: The PCE price index for April found inflation up 0.4%. For the year ending in April, the increase was 3.8%. Excluding food and energy, the core PCE rose 0.2%, up 3.3% for the year ending in April.
16: It's Fox's Jenny Casola. Top-ranked men's tennis player Yannick Sinner's knocked out of the French Open in the second round. Struggling in the heat, he'd won 30 straight matches, losing today to 56th-ranked Juan Manuel Cerundolo. 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

0: experts.
1: Republican Melanie Wellens is Horry County's best choice for school board chair. Melanie has a plan to increase transparency so taxpayers know exactly how their money is being spent, to put the focus back where it belongs, on students, teachers, and parents, and to get back to basics, giving every child the strong foundation in reading, writing, and math they need to be successful and productive in the real world. Vote Melanie Wellens in the Republican primary June 9th.
2: Paid for by Wellens for board chair.
3: Mark Lynch says he's a conservative, but listen to what he actually believes. Lynch wants to legalize cocaine, eliminate the DEA, the agency standing between our families and the drug cartels, and change the law so violent convicted domestic abusers can legally buy guns. Let that sit a minute. Cocaine, legal. The DEA, gone. Domestic abusers, armed. That's not a conservative agenda. That's a radical one. More dangerous drugs in our neighborhoods, fewer agencies protecting our families, violent abusers with weapons. This isn't a policy difference. This is dangerous. But don't just take our word for it. In a recent post, President Trump called Lynch a lunatic and a disaster for the Republican Party. That's why Lindsey Graham has President Trump's complete and total endorsement. Because when it matters, Lindsey gets the job done.
4: I'm Lindsey Graham, candidate for U.S. Senate, and I approve this message.
3: Paid for by Team Graham, Inc.
5: Thank you, Lindsey.
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0: We all get hit by the storms of life.
1: I had noticed my legs were swelling, and we went to Maine Medical Hospital. And they said, Mr. Conquest, can you get up for your MRI? And I remember pushing up off the bed, and I fell. Next thing I know, it was 3 weeks later. And I was paralyzed. It was a pretty low point to not be able to do the things that I love to do. PVA was there the first day.
0: Thanks to PVA, paralyzed veterans are getting specialized medical care and treatments. The benefits they've earned, the jobs they want, and the accessible vehicles and homes they need.
1: PVA has brought me back to life. I've fallen a few times, and PVA is like, get up. We just keep getting up.
0: To learn more, go to PVA.org today.
2: While serving in Iraq, our vehicle was hit. They didn't think I was going to make it. I'm Latoya Lucas, and I'm a veteran. I had to learn to live

0: order to subsidize women's Olympic non-revenue sports. That, to get around the cap, what they've done now is they formed what's called collectives. So these collectives are now receiving the money that would have gone directly to the third party. And let's say, I'm just making it up, University X in the old days would get $100 million from a third party. Now they sell their rights to the collective for $100 million, but the collective says to the third party they sell it to, you don't really need to give us 100, give us 80, and just give 20 to the students. And that's a backdoor way to avoid the 20.5 cap that's in the House settlement. And that's why schools, certain schools, are, you know, have payrolls of 40, 50 million, which most people, even in the SEC and Big Ten,
1: right,
0: can't compete with. And that's what's causing universities to cut Olympic sports, cut women's sports, because they just can't sustain it, you know, adding student fees. This solves that problem.
1: Yeah, I mean, the Olympic sports are a real issue, because they're no revenue. You go to a field hockey game, it's their parents. Soccer, when I played, my parents, friends and family, and so a handful of students. So what's going to happen to those sports? Can you, in layman's terms, give us an idea of why should people feel better in this system that those sports have a future, like wrestling, for example?
0: Because under this system, the money under the bill, and under what we're, you know, the Senate's trying to accomplish, the money that's needed to subsidize that sport will not go into subsidizing backup quarterbacks or fourth guards in basketball, mostly football. And there will be enough revenue, like there was in the past, to subsidize those sports. And remember, these are college athletes. We have on our committee a lot of college student athletes, and they want to be college student athletes. They want to feel part of a team. They don't like when the team changes every single year. They don't like when the coach changes every single year. They're student athletes, and whether they're playing field hockey, soccer, or Division I football, almost everyone, I've talked to 1,000 student athletes. Nobody wants to be in a union. Nobody wants to be an employee. They want to be student athletes. And, you know, that's a good issue here that people are going to have to compromise. You know, in the House, they had the SCORE Act, where they were insisting on student athletes not being employees. There are certain people who think that, you know, there should be collective bargaining. These people are going to be in the union. That's not achievable in a piece of legislation. So this legislation basically calls them student athletes and leaves that question open for people to decide later on. So that's why I said we're either going to stand on ceremony and pretend that we're going to fix the problem, or we use this bill, which is bipartisan. And, you know, Brian, in Washington, it's tough to do anything bipartisan, as a model to solve the problem. And the fix is 80% of the fixes in this bill are what all the universities, the student athletes, talked about. You know, there's going to be complaints from agents, because guess what? Now they're going to have to be certified and registered.
1: Good.
0: Like they are in professional sports, and they won't be able to charge 20%. They'll be able to charge 5% like professional sports do. So there's a lot of people here who are going to be affected in a negative way, but the system today is not sustainable. And this will make it sustainable.
1: This is going to be great. So we're going to get, hopefully we're going to get a vote on this and get this into play right away, and empower the NCAA to enforce again, rather than get sued on everything they make. Randy, you did your job. Once again, the president helped, asked you for help, and you stepped up for him. I know he appreciates it.
0: Well, I would just say, Brian, you know, and for everyone, your viewers, the NCAA, which caused this problem, we haven't even heard from them yet.
1: Wow. So, Randy, we'll have to leave it there because I'm out of time. But thanks so much, Randy. We heard from you. We appreciate it.
2: You've probably heard all those ads for life insurance. Just a few dollars a day, apply online in minutes, no medical exam. Simple, easy, and cheap, right? Now you're thinking, maybe I should get a quote. Well, smart thinking. Everyone should have life insurance. But here's what they don't tell you. 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
9: An exchange of fire. I'm Lisa Brady, Fox News. As talks continue on a possible path to peace, the U.S. strikes back after Iran launched drones toward a commercial ship trying to pass through the Strait of Hormuz.
10: CENTCOM says at least five one-way attack drones were intercepted on their way to that vessel. A U.S. strike was then conducted against a control station near the city of Bandar Abbas that was about to launch a sixth drone. In response, the Iranians launched a drone and ballistic missile attack against Kuwait, targeting a U.S. base there, according to Iran's IRGC.
9: Fox's Trey Yingst in Tel Aviv. The Kuwaitis confirming an attack on their territory. CENTCOM says the U.S. military and regional partners remain vigilant, defending against unjustified Iranian aggression. As for the talks, Iran remains publicly defiant, now claiming uranium enrichment is a red line in negotiations. Cuba getting some moral support in ongoing tensions with the U.S.
11: Foreign ministers of a number of Caribbean nations are insisting the increased economic pressure on Cuba is creating disastrous conditions on the island for the people living there. The Caribbean community and its Council for Foreign and Community Relations posts online it supports Cuba's sovereign right to import fuel. The Trump administration is blocking many fuel shipments to the island as part of a pressure campaign causing the island's power systems to fail. Neither Guyana nor Trinidad and Tobago, which both have security agreements with the U.S., signed that statement.
9: Fox's Evan Brown in Miami. Vice President J.D. Vance is in Colorado Springs right now giving a commencement address at the U.S. Air Force Academy. And he just announced he's so impressed with this group of cadets he's hiring a member of that class for a summer internship after graduation. Stocks are higher, adding to records. Right now, the Dow's up 37 points. 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

0: your physical presence where you are a violation of your privacy with your parents. So I'm just saying, I don't even think, Clay, anyone makes that. That's an insane argument.
1: I think some people would say, well, you're not letting kids make their own choices. I think, look, I track my kids, and so I know where they are. I don't buy the excuse anymore, personally, that, oh, how am I supposed to know where my kids are? Well, you gave them a cell phone. They're able to text all their friends. I think you have an obligation to be on top of that if you are a parent. So I think you should have some prosecutions on some of these things. I really do. Look, let's talk all about Super Sure. If you are a small business owner, and many of you out there listening are right now, the amount of paperwork that you have to complete to run businesses, it boggles the mind. 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
8: 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Multiple DUIs, a hit and run arrest, a cocaine trafficking conviction, and that's just the beginning of U.S. Senate candidate Mark Lynch's rap sheet. 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And now we learn that some of Lynch's closest advisors think that women shouldn't even be allowed to vote, and also accused the President of the United States of orchestrating 9/11. One advisor even supported an alleged pedophile. 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Palmetto Action is responsible for the content of this advertising, paid for by Palmetto Action, not authorized by any candidate or candidate's committee. www.palmettoaction.com.
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1: What is this band? Producer Mike. Producer Mike has been, he's been in the music scene for a long time. And Mike and the Mechanics. Is that your band? Is this your band? It's like a

0: weekend gig for you, producer Mike and the Mechanics?
1: What if one of our producers had his own band and was just dropping his music?
0: We just found out now. I love it. All this time he's been putting his own tracks in the mix.
1: I hesitate to say this because it's going to lead to some amazing AI. But during the commercial break, my wife texted me. She is listening right now. You and Buck have to go as Milli Vanilli for Halloween. And she says, if we do, that she will throw a big Halloween party. And I couldn't stop laughing because they had such ridiculous dreads. Are you in? I don't know whether you'll be Milli or Vanilli, and I don't know whether I'll be Milli or Vanilli. And I understand that they might not have been Milli and Vanilli, but otherwise there is no point of the whole name of the band. So are you in to be one half of the Milli Vanilli duo?
0: Are we just going to get absolutely roasted if we put fake dreads on? Is this where is it? But
1: cause I mean, I think we could do fake dreads. I don't think, I mean, Adam Durst had dreads. I don't think we could, you know, like go with the black.
0: I think you mean
1: look.
0: Adam Duritz. There's Fred Durst and Adam Duritz. One
1: Did
0: is
1: I
0: linked,
1: get it mixed up?
0: Well, yeah, one of them is the Limp you know Bizkit. The Counting Crows guy, and the other one is the Limp Bizkit guy. Yeah, because he had the soul patch, which you are not allowed to do. That's not allowed.
1: Soul patch is good look.
0: Just because it's not a good look.
1: I think I'm in for Milli Vanilli. So Laura's listening. We can have the Halloween costume. Those images are going to be amazing.
0: No. I'm in. If we're doing this, I'm in. Yeah, no, I'm not gonna wuss out. I'm not gonna say I'm gonna swim from Alcatraz and just bail because some person got eaten by a shark recently.
1: I have to say, I was thinking about that this morning again. I'm really thinking the sharks. It feels like more people are getting eaten than in the past. I feel like they are on the march. When we come back, Ann Coulter next.
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10: One with Iran. I'm Lisa Brady, Fox News.
11: U.S. officials confirming to Fox News that American and Iranian negotiators have reached a 60-day ceasefire extension, a memorandum of understanding.
10: Fox's Trey Yingston, Tel Aviv.
11: The question now is whether or not President Trump and Iran's Supreme Leader Mujtaba Khamenei will sign off to move this deal forward. As part of the current framework, we are told this would extend the ceasefire and open the Strait of Hormuz. The issue of Iran's nuclear program would be pushed down the road, and already we're starting to see a splinter in the positions, at least announced by Iranian state media and announced by President Trump.
10: The U.S. and Iranian officials have drawn different red lines on Iran's nuclear program. The framework would launch negotiations on those details. A top Pakistani diplomat expected in Washington tomorrow. This just hours after more of what CENTCOM calls defensive strikes, intercepting five Iranian drones that were threatening ships. The U.S. also hitting a site where a sixth drone was about to be launched. Pushback on ICE from the Massachusetts governor, releasing new guidance for schools, hospitals, and churches dealing with immigration agents.
12: The guidance from Democratic Governor Mara Healey includes barring access to areas like classrooms and offices at schools, child care providers, higher education institutions, and places of worship unless a valid judicial warrant or order is presented. The same goes for student information and that of patients in healthcare settings. Healey has been critical of the Trump administration's immigration policies.
13: They're going after people who aren't safety threats. And they're still making people afraid.
12: Homeland Security officials defend the use of administrative warrants, saying they're used only when a person has received a final order of removal from an immigration judge.
10: Fox's Tanya J. Powers. This is protests continue at one migrant detention facility in New Jersey. DHS Secretary Mark Mullen tells Fox.
14: We're going above and beyond. But the fact is, this is political theater.
10: America's listening to Fox News.
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0: this is a conversation we should have more. You're a dad now. I've been a dad for 18 years. I've got a kid graduating from high school today, so I'm headed to that ceremony here in a little bit. You talked about it yesterday. We've talked about it a lot. I don't think it's coincidental that pop culture has written dads largely out of the family experience, and that as a result, families without father figures present, kids do worse. And Buck, the data actually reflects girls do better without dads present in the household. Boys do far worse, which is kind of fascinating. Girls, because I think they see the mom as a strong maternal figure and do better. Boys don't have a parental role model as much.
1: Wait, better than both worse. Parents in the home?
0: No. But if you have a single parent household, girls do better in single parent households.
1: Oh, it's better off
0: households.
1: If you're a girl with the mom than a boy. Yeah, of course. Yeah, that makes sense.
0: The data is actually
1: having two parents.
0: Totally. But dads who were involved, and I think it's a conversation that people are afraid to have because to that point, 73% of black kids are born in households without a dad present. When we come back tomorrow, Jill Biden also, Buck's fired up about this, dining options without kids present, 75% are in favor of it.
1: Injected into my veins. We'll talk about this.
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13: discussion at the White House. Elise Brady, Fox News.
14: The teams have been going back and forth.
13: Treasury Secretary Scott Bessent leading a White House briefing and facing a lot of questions about a memorandum of understanding between U.S. and Iranian negotiators. It would reportedly extend a ceasefire for 60 days and launch negotiations on Iran's nuclear program. There have also been reports the U.S. agrees to discuss sanctions relief.
14: It is a multifaceted agreement, and nothing is going to be on the table until we see the Strait of Hormuz open.
13: Bessent also reiterating the president's demand that Iran give up its highly enriched uranium, which an Iranian official has called a red line. Bessent says the three pillars of Iran's government, elected leaders, clerics, and the Revolutionary Guard, are having trouble communicating.
14: We are being patient. We do not have unlimited patience. President Trump always prefers a peace deal.
13: He stops short of confirming a framework has been reached or whether the president will sign off on it. The Treasury chief offering more reinsurance that energy prices will ease once the conflict is over, and defending the economy as resilient after a key inflation gauge hit a three-year high. The suspect in a deadly school shooting is granted a change of venue in Georgia.
15: A judge in Barrow County, Georgia, will move the trial of teenaged accused school shooter Colt Gray to a new venue. Gray's attorneys argued he can't get a fair trial close to Appalachie High School, where he's accused of gunning down four people. The judge, however, says any potential plea deals need to be reached beforehand.
16: If the expense and the time is going to go into arranging the jury trial, I want a plea early enough in advance that most of that can be bypassed, where we don't have to expend the resources, the time, and burden the other jurisdiction.
15: Gray is accused of killing two students and two school staff.
13: Fox's Eben Brown. 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
13: No deal. I'm Lisa Brady, Fox News. Treasury Secretary Scott Bessent, leading a White House briefing, did not confirm what's in a memorandum of understanding reported between the U.S. and Iran.
14: Everything depends on what the president wants to do, and President Trump is not going to make a bad deal for the American people.
13: The framework reportedly includes a 60-day ceasefire extension, reopening the Strait of Hormuz, and ending a U.S. blockade while launching nuclear talks. But no word on when or if President Trump will sign off on it. Bessent also would not confirm whether sanctions relief will be on the table. Just getting reports, a man is accused of plotting to kill Erica Kirk, who became CEO of Turning Point USA after her husband, Charlie, Charlie Kirk was killed.
1: News stations in Texas report Jacob Wensky of San Antonio was arrested earlier today and now faces two felony counts for making terrorist threats against Erica Kirk and TPUSA's upcoming women's leadership event in that city. According to local reports, San Antonio police were alerted to Wensky after he allegedly commented on social media, quote, "I know exactly where to bomb."
13: Fox's Alicia Acuna in Denver. The suspect also reportedly sending threatening emails targeting Erica Kirk, Turning Point events, and Christian nationalists. Turning Point says it won't be silenced by threats. Also, just getting confirmation of a swatting incident at the home of a Supreme Court justice. Amy Coney Barrett, police in Fairfax County, Virginia, say responding officers coordinated with Supreme Court police last night and quickly determined the call was fake. And in Austria, a man just convicted of planning to attack Taylor Swift concerts nearly 2 years ago. The 21-year-old sentenced to 15 years in prison. Another record day on Wall Street, the Dow up 25 points at the bell. 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
15: All right, back to our busy phones. It's toll-free, 800-941-SHAWN, if you want to be a part of the program. Do we have time for Ray in Louisiana, Linda? I think we do, right? Ray, we got about 90 seconds. Well, we have a minute. Ray, you have 1 minute. Make the best of it, sir. Glad you called.
16: Mr. Hannity, I've listened to you for a long time, and I just want to say
15: thank you.
16: The closest thing to Russia's desire to inform. And so
15: you're very kind. But, you know, Mark and I, we just dropped Mark Levin this morning. You know what? I'll tell you what. I'm going to put Ray on the other side when we do the other calls, because I want to delve into this more deeply. Linda, you know, you have had a chance, like, for example, you've been best friends with John and Greg and Sarah. And, you know, how many times have we had all these people on the radio show? And now the Burn Bags and Dan Bongino and Cash. And, you know, for me to devote that much time on getting to the bottom of what the media has simply ignored, and with all the evidence that's now available, I mean, I think even you are like probably have hope, and you're maybe one of the more cynical people I know.
17: I'm the most cynical person you know. I'm a pragmatist. And when I see somebody go to jail, I promise you, I will feel so validated by all of this.
15: Well, you should feel validated already, because we've been proven right again and again and again.
17: I don't care about being right. I care about seeing people behind bars.
15: Otherwise, it's just going to happen again and probably worse. And
17: I agree with you. Time for the popo to do something.
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0: A tentative deal on Lisa Brady, Fox News. So tentative that there's no formal confirmation from Iran or the White House about a memorandum of understanding that reportedly would extend a ceasefire for 60 days and trigger talks on Iran's nuclear program.
1: President Trump has done something that no other administration is able to do. We have gotten the Iranians to talk about their nuclear program and to perhaps commit to not having one. That has never happened before.
0: Publicly, an Iranian official has pushed back on the president's demands to give up enriched uranium. But Treasury Secretary Scott Bessent says that has to happen, along with fully reopening the Strait of Hormuz without charging tolls. Bessent would not confirm any U.S. commitment to discuss sanctions relief or any timetable for President Trump to sign off on the framework. Word of an agreement came as each side accused the other of violating the current ceasefire after the U.S. intercepted Iranian drones threatening ships around the strait, and Iran said it retaliated for earlier strikes by firing on a U.S. base, apparently in Kuwait, which intercepted missiles and drones. The Justice Department is suing four states over license plates for ICE and other agencies.
2: The DOJ has filed lawsuits against Maine, Massachusetts, Oregon, and Washington, as all four refuse to issue undercover license plates to federal agents. The suits say the states are imposing unconstitutional restrictions that threaten agents' safety. The states generally prohibit undercover license plates for civil enforcement operations that include immigration. That means the affected vehicles instead would have to have plates that identify them as part of the federal government's fleet.
0: Fox's Jill Nato. The U.S. Supreme Court rules in favor of a black death row inmate from Mississippi who argued racial bias in the jury that convicted him. The justice is ruling 5-4. The defense didn't have enough chance to argue black jurors were improperly dismissed. 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

0: Italians. 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

0: Decision time for President Trump. I'm Tom Rigotti, Fox News. The U.S. and Iran have reached a deal to extend the ceasefire by 60 days, but it needs President Trump's signature. Fox's Peter Doocy reports from the White House.
1: Secretary Bessent told us the big three things that have to be in this deal that has been agreed to by U.S. and Iranian negotiators for it to get President Trump's final sign-off.
2: Nothing is going to be on the table until we see the Strait of Hormuz open and the Iranians agree that they have to turn over the highly enriched uranium and that they can't have a nuclear program.
1: If that happens, though, a 60-day extension in the ceasefire will begin, even though ceasefire might not be the best word right now for this situation where Iran has launched at least one missile at Kuwait and the U.S. is striking Iranian missile sites they say pose a threat.
0: Axios is quoting a U.S. official saying the president needs a couple of days to think about it. The deal requires both sides to negotiate how to dispose of Iran's nuclear material. An Iranian man is under arrest following the discovery of his plans to assassinate a member of President Trump's family. Here's Fox's Julian Turner.
3: There are new court filings that reveal a alleged terror plot targeting the president's family. This by the notorious security service in Iran. They pledged apparently to murder first daughter Ivanka Trump. The suspect's plan was so far advanced that he actually had obtained a blueprint of her $24 million Florida home, according to the New York Post. The suspect, Mohammed Al-Sadi, he's a 32-year-old Iraqi national who is affiliated with Iran's IRGC. He now stands accused of taking part in as many as up to 20 different terror attacks on Americans. He was taken into FBI custody after agents identified his revenge plot.
0: America is listening to Fox News.
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5: From the Axelrod and Associates Traffic Center, State Highway Patrol reporting a new incident this evening in Horry County, Highway 17 near Highway 9. 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From the Axelrod and Associates Traffic Center, God Axelrod, I'm Eric on Hot Talk 99.5.
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16: He's here. He's here. Now, broadcasting from the underground command post, deep in the bowels of a hidden bunker, somewhere under the brick and steel of a nondescript building, we've once again made contact with our leader, Mark Levin.

0: 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Many central banks are quietly diversifying away from the dollar, adding hundreds of tons to their reserves. Large institutions poured in the second biggest inflow on record, and barring coin demand, hit a 12-year high. Meanwhile, mine supply grew just 1%. 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
1: Stuart, all they do is pick on me. 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
3: 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Thong. 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
6: Fox News, I'm John Saucier. Treasury Secretary Scott Bessent asked if there's possible agreement between the U.S. and Iran on the table. Sources telling Fox News negotiators on both sides reached a deal on a 60-day memorandum of understanding to extend a ceasefire and launch negotiations on Iran's nuclear program. Bessent says President Trump has yet to give the agreement final approval.
7: The teams have been going back and forth, and President Trump has made it very clear, he talked about it at the cabinet meeting, that he has several red lines.
6: On the Fox News channel, Delaware Democratic Senator Chris Coons acknowledges last year's strikes and Operation Epic Fury have weakened Iran's nuclear program, but he still has concerns.
8: There's still about 900 pounds of highly enriched uranium buried somewhere in Iran. We don't know exactly where it is, and we don't have a path forward towards an inspection regime.
6: President Trump said he'd be uncomfortable with Russia or China retrieving that enriched uranium. 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
9: From the Axelrod & Associates Traffic Center, final check at traffic on this Thursday evening. No new incidents to report in Horry or Georgetown County. Watch out for volume near 17 Bypass and Coventry Boulevard, 501 Business near Highway 90, and 544 near Myrtle Ridge Drive. 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
0: Well, people are anxious to get in on this, and we're going to take you right from beginning first into the second. It is right from top to bottom. So let's go to Jerry, Jersey Shore, Pennsylvania, on the Mark Levin app. How are you?
17: Oh, not too bad.
0: Go right ahead.
17: Yeah, I wanted to step in here because there's two important points that are being missed. First is Islam. Islam, the religion, does not allow for making deals. That is considered a sin. It's a violation of Islamic law. And it's extremely important because it does allow one thing, and we've heard this recently, a 10 to 15 year break in hostilities, which obviously that means they can restock, rearm, move forward, and then at the end of the 10 or 15 year period, the war's back on again. And that's exactly what's going on.
0: Yeah, that gets us nowhere. Obama did that. It's an absolute loser. As for nobody ever talking about this, I think I've talked about it 500 times on the radio. The whole ideology behind the Islamo-Nazi regime, Taqiya, and that they exist for the purpose of advancing their revolution, their ideology slash politics. So we've talked about it at great length here, as a matter of fact.
17: Did you hear, I'm sorry, I don't remember where he was at, but Trump was just asked about some of this, and he said, well, we've killed the number ones and number twos, and the guard is no longer an issue. And he was, I'm sorry, I apologize.
0: Yeah, you can kill the number ones and the number twos. The problem is, as you're pointing out, this is an ideology. It is a 7th century ideology where Allah demands and commands the destruction of all non-believers. And all non-believers need to be destroyed, eliminated, and it's the only way the 12th Imam will appear, who's hiding among us, and when he appears, there'll be peace and prosperity throughout the world. And so you're exactly right about that, which is, yes, we took out the first tier and the second tier, but we know damn well we haven't taken out the whole thing because we're negotiating with them, right?
17: And my understanding, and I may could be wrong about this, is that the one we're negotiating with is actually as bad as Saliman.
0: I don't know if they're bad or as bad as. They all are horrendous animals, and I will just tell you, people keep talking about the more moderate versus the more aggressive. There is no moderate, and that's exactly what Obama tried with his guy Ben Rhodes. They were talking about the moderate president back then. There are no moderates, or they don't exist. They eliminate them. They are all revolutionaries, and people need to understand their revolution is external. They're a police state within Iran. They don't exist just to exist as a nation state. This is a revolution ordered by Allah. This is how they believe. And so there is no turning back. If a deal is to be made, it's to be made as a way of advancing the cause. In other words, Taqiya tells you you can lie, you can cheat, you can deceive, you can do whatever you need to do to advance the cause. All right, Jerry, thank you for your call. Let's go to Bill in Dallas, Texas, on Sirius XM Satellite. Yes, Bill.
18: Good evening, Mark, and thank you for taking my call. First off, you spoke about a lot of this in your book on power. This is a negative power. This is a negative regime. And we need this regime needs to be destroyed. I know it's a very critical and serious decision to put boots on the ground. But if we have to put boots on the ground to get the dust out of there, then we got to
0: But why go there when we haven't even armed the people there, of which there are millions who are prepared? They are boots on the ground, who are prepared to fight for their own liberty. You see, we're going to lose the argument if we keep, and you're not the first one to say it, so I'm not being critical. Put boots on the ground. Nobody's putting boots on the ground. We don't have the will to do it. We don't have the intention to do it. It's not going to happen. Okay, so in lieu of that, what do? We need to arm the people who are on the ground, who want to be liberated, who've demonstrated they will fight if they're given a chance. So why not arm them? Like Reagan did in Afghanistan, in Nicaragua, in Angola, in Honduras, and other places. This is what I don't understand.
18: Well, how are those people, the people of Iran, going to get the dust?
0: I'm not talking about the dust. I'm talking about overthrowing the regime.
18: Okay.
0: Overthrow the regime.
18: Okay.
0: And we're not even trying, in my humble opinion. We're just not. The one way to make sure that they'll never have a nuclear program is to eliminate the regime. The one way to make sure we get what we're talking about is the enriched uranium is to overthrow the regime. The one way to make sure they're not going to have 8,000 to 10,000 ballistic missiles to fire at Israel, the Arab countries, even Europe at this point, then eventually us, is to overthrow the regime. It's not going away. I don't know how we're going to keep it in a box. I really don't. I don't know how we're going to manage it, especially if one of the Democrats becomes president. I feel like I'm being very realistic about the circumstances we face and that are coming in the future, you know?
18: Yes.
0: All right, Bill. God bless you, brother. Great callers, good people. Brian, Springfield, Missouri. The great KSGF. Go.
19: Hi, Mark. Thank you for taking my call. Being a member of the Missouri National Guard, I am in full support of increasing our presence in the surrounding countries of Iran. For the reason being, once we take out the regime, it would give us an opportunity to wipe out its proxy groups such as Hezbollah and Hamas once they lose their funding and supply route.
0: Let me ask you this. What do you make of the fact that Hezbollah is firing very powerful missiles now into northern Israel? They're depopulating northern Israel. It's a tiny country. And now they're aiming for central Israel. And Netanyahu says, hey, look, we can't let this go on. We can't change the boundaries of our country, which is what Hezbollah is trying to do, at the command of Iran. At the command of Iran. And be told that we have one arm tied behind our back, that we can't do what we need to do about this. So we say, do whatever you need to do, just don't go into Beirut. And the Israelis say, well, that's where their headquarters is. Don't go into Beirut. I'm getting concerned that Netanyahu and the Israelis would have finished off Hamas, would have finished off Hezbollah, would have finished off the Iranian regime, but we're holding them back. What do you think of that?
19: I'm in full support of going after their headquarters. In 2020, when we were deployed in Iraq, we tangled Hezbollah, and I have very strong personal feelings against them or any flag they wave over them.
0: I understand. Well, thank you for your service, Brian. God bless you. Let's go to Don, Sonoma, California, the great KSFO. How are you?
20: Good. We didn't negotiate with Hitler. We can't negotiate with these people. I don't want boots on the ground, but I'm thinking more of the bombing and, like you said, you know, try to get the citizens to uprise. But, yeah, what a mess.
0: My fear is, you know, it's amazing these woke right isolationists talk about forever wars, but a forever war is if you don't defeat the enemy. That's the problem. And they will be forever what they are. They're not going to change. They're not going to change their stripes. It's not going to happen. And they're negotiating with us, the very people they call the big Satan, who they want to eliminate from the face of the earth. They're not negotiating with us in goodwill. And at some point, after they drag us out for a while, and we're fighting over phrases and words and syllables and all the rest, they'll sign something. But they have never, ever adhered to anything they have ever signed. This is a whole strategy with these people. It's a whole strategy with these people. A little frustrated. In a good mood today, but I'm a little frustrated. All right, Don, thank you for your excellent call. So far, 100% callers say, we got to end this damn thing and end it the right way or it's not going to get ended. That's what I see. We'll be right back.
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3: Mark Lynch claims he's the conservative choice to represent South Carolina, but his past tells a different story. Multiple DUIs, a hit-and-run arrest, a cocaine trafficking conviction, and that's just the beginning of U.S. Senate candidate Mark Lynch's rap sheet. Lynch's own business was caught red-handed violating immigration laws, the very laws designed to protect American jobs from illegal workers. And now we learn that some of Lynch's closest advisors think that women shouldn't even be allowed to vote, and also accused the President of the United States of orchestrating 9/11. One advisor even supported an alleged pedophile. 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Palmetto Action is responsible for the content of this advertising, paid for by Palmetto Action, not authorized by any candidate or candidate's committee. www.palmettoaction.com.
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7: Could they extend the ceasefire again? I'm John Saucier, Fox News. The United States and Iran have reached an agreement to extend the ceasefire, but it does need President Trump's signature. We go to the White House to get more from Fox's Peter Ducey.
8: Secretary Bessent told us the big three things that have to be in this deal that has been agreed to by U.S. and Iranian negotiators for it to get President Trump's final sign-off.
9: Nothing is going to be on the table until we see the Strait of Hormuz open and the Iranians agree that they have to turn over the highly enriched uranium and that they can't have a nuclear program.
8: If that happens, though, a 60-day extension in the ceasefire will begin, even though ceasefire might not be the best word right now for this situation where Iran has launched at least one missile at Kuwait and the U.S. is striking Iranian missile sites they say pose a threat.
7: A U.S. official tells Axios that President Trump needs a couple of days to think about it. This deal requires both sides to negotiate how to dispose of Iran's nuclear material. The Treasury Secretary Scott Bessent addressing the Iran war, gas prices, and inflation during today's White House press briefing. Here's Fox's Kristen Goodwin with more.
10: Secretary Bessent telling reporters President Trump is not going to take a bad deal when it comes to Iran, saying the president has several red lines.
9: Iran has to turn over their highly enriched uranium. They cannot pursue a nuclear weapon. And the Strait of Hormuz, back to your question on energy, has to free transit. Navigation of the seas has to be free and open as it was before.
10: The secretary also revealing he had breakfast with Federal Reserve Chair Kevin Warsh.
9: And I believe that he will do the right thing to balance inflation and growth.
10: Calling inflation and oil prices short-term challenges.
7: Now, Iran has not confirmed its acceptance of this memorandum of understanding. President Trump said yesterday he's in no rush to close the deal. America's listening to Fox News.
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18: In the bowels of a hidden bunker, somewhere under the brick and steel of a nondescript building, we've once again made contact with our leader, Mark Levin.
19: Hello, America. We're taking calls for another 30 minutes or so. Our number, 877-381-3811. 877-381-3811. Deal or no deal, America? The other thing I'm not seeing is any of the enforcement mechanisms. Rudy Giuliani posted the following. We love Rudy Giuliani. Iran's regime of terror has been vowing death to America endlessly for 47 years. They've slaughtered Americans and unresponded to acts of war over and over again. The American response was appeasement, encouraging further slaughter. When do we eliminate the regime? When do we eliminate the regime? Apparently never. We're not going to be able to contain them. We're not going to be able to manage them. And if they get 8,000 to 10,000 ballistic missiles, nothing we say or do is going to force them to do anything, even if they don't have a nuclear weapon. And if we open the floodgates of money to them, I don't care when we do it, at the front end, middle, or at the end, That's exactly where that money's going, into more police state salaries for the butchers internally and so forth. I don't think we can have that. All right, let's go to some of the callers, Mr. Producer. Let's see here. Sorry, folks, I got to pull it up. All right. Let's go to Bardia, our friend there from Dallas, Texas, the great WBAP. Go right ahead, please.
20: Hi, Mark. How are you?
19: I mean, I'm feeling great, but I'm not happy about this.
20: You're the same. All the Iranians feel the same way, too. We feel like we've been betrayed by Trump by the way he's making a deal. And this is going to be affected by the election because a lot of Iranians backing him up. And if he do that, I mean, he's going to be in big trouble on that part. But that's beside the point. The point is that I don't know why he doesn't talk to the crown prince. He's the opposition leader. And about 7-8 months ago, he started a program. He put one of those logos, a scanner, on the TV, and he told the people, especially the military in Iran, to scan it and send their information to him so he can build an army inside the country. So by the time comes, they can rise up and take care of this government.
19: I mean, who did that?
20: Boots on the ground. The crown prince did that.
19: Yeah, well, the crown prince is double dealing now. Crown prince is telling our administration, end this, make a deal. He's very much opposed to military action. Of course, Qatar is opposed to it because they have a foot in both camps, and they are a terrorist regime. Turkey is having a lot of, say, Erdogan, who's another Islamist mass killer. So all the whole Star Wars bar scene is out there, and you basically have the UAE, Israel, and that's it, who are saying, now this regime needs to be ended. Sad.
20: It needs to be ended, yeah. And one more thing about the courts that you were talking about. There is three group of courts in Iran and Iraq and in Turkey, which these three is a different group of courts. And maybe he gave weapons or whatever it is to the wrong one. Some of them, just like Arafat, they fill up their pocket and then they don't give money or anything.
19: Yeah,
20: to
19: but
20: the
19: you know what this tells me, Bardi, is this. In the 80s, under our great CIA director back then, Bill Casey, we knew who to give weapons to and who not to. And if there wasn't anybody to give weapons to, we trained certain groups of people. Now, we've been putzing around with a ceasefire, so-called, for 6 weeks. A lot could have been accomplished, I think, in that period of time, quite frankly. I've not heard of anything. That doesn't mean it's not happening. But you've got tens of millions of people there, I don't have to tell you, who want their liberation. And all this talk about they need to rise up, they need to rise up. Who's kidding whom around here? They did rise up and they were slaughtered. They need to be able to defend themselves when they rise up, and they need to be able to go on the offensive. They could get air cover from the Israelis and our Air Force. We have all kinds of technology, monitoring technology. We can tell them what to hit, when to hit. I don't know that we've done any of that. If we have, it's the biggest secret I've ever seen.
20: Exactly.
19: All right. All right, Bardi, I understand completely. I really do. Thank you very much. Let us go to Michael, Pittsburgh, Pennsylvania, the great WJAS. How are you?
21: Excellent, sir. Thank you for taking my call. I have a question, and that is,
19: yeah.
21: I think that, sadly, does anyone realize what happens if one of the guidance systems on one of these nuclear missiles goes wrong? Like, everyone keeps worrying about what happens if it hits Israel, what happens if it hits America. You know, like, they dismiss it out of hand.
19: Mm-hmm.
21: But the thing is, if something goes wrong, and mm-hmm. this ends up in Paris or Detroit or China, for that matter, we have a serious problem, you know, no matter where a nuke goes.
19: Mm-hmm.
21: And people seem to have forgotten it's not just America. It's not just Israel. This is a worldwide problem. And mm-hmm. I don't understand. Do you see what I'm talking about?
19: I see what you're talking about, but here's the problem with what you're saying. if we have a significant part of the population that's not even concerned that it might hit America, they're not going to be concerned if it hits Botswana. Do you understand what I'm saying?
21: Yes, I do.
19: I don't think people take this seriously, or enough people do. Clearly this audience does, simply because it's never happened to us, or they've never seen it happen at all to anybody. So maybe they saw it on a film about the end of World War II or something like that, but that'll never happen to us. That can't happen to us. They'll never allow it to happen to us. And a lot of these people, young people in particular, they don't even know anything about 9/11. So yes, it can happen.
21: Is reserved for, you know, the day the movie the day after is reserved for, you know, third world countries or something.
19: Mm-hmm. No, you're right. All right, brother. Thanks for your call. Let's go to Bill, Arlington, Texas, the great WBAP. Go right ahead, please.
2: Mark, I agree with everything you said about this war, and we should have ended it weeks ago. I'm a longtime Republican Party activist here in Texas. I'm very, very worried about the November election. I am worried that if Trump doesn't get this over with soon so oil prices can come back down and inflation can abate, you'll get to September. The polls will they'll ask the voters, are you better off today than you were a year ago? They'll say no, and we will.
19: But all that's true. All of that's absolutely true. But let me give you another scenario. We cut a deal. We call it the greatest deal of all deals, but it's a deal. And the fact is the regime survives. And the Democrats, they're not going to say that's a great deal. What an accomplishment by Donald Trump. They're going to say the opposite. They're going to say the regime's still there. They still have the capacity in the future to make nuclear weapons. They still have thousands of ballistic missiles. That this war was, what do they call it? Whatever they call it. And so that can hurt us in the midterm elections, too.
2: Well, that's exactly what I'm saying. I completely agree with you. We have to end that regime now. And we have to replace it, with the people. The people need to be armed, just like you said, and they need to proceed to reestablish democracy in Iran.
19: Yeah, it just, even a 60-day negotiation period, that's two more months, for God's sakes.
2: Yeah, that's when I heard that, I freaked out because I think that this is going to doom us in the middle. And look, we've got a serious problem in Texas. We could lose a Senate seat.
19: I know, I'm so, you're right. You're 100% right about that one. Yep. All right, Bill. Keep up the good work, brother. We'll be right back.
3: Mark Levin.
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8: Decision time for President Trump. I'm Tom Bergotti, Fox News. The U.S. and Iran are close to a deal to extend the current ceasefire by 60 days. It just needs President Trump's signature. But it could all be undone amid fresh U.S. strikes after an Iranian missile attack. Fox's Peter Doocy is at the White House.
9: Steve Witkoff and Jared Kushner's team have agreed to a deal with Iranian counterparts. Iranian leadership will need to approve it, and so will President Trump. And to get the president's blessing, there are three musts. The Strait of Hormuz must open, Iran must stop enriching uranium, and Iran must stop its nuclear weapons program. The fragile ceasefire with Iran may be a ceasefire in name only, as CENTCOM confirms that last night, Iran launched a ballistic missile towards Kuwait that was successfully intercepted by Kuwaiti forces, calling it an egregious ceasefire violation. Iran also launched five one-way attack drones near the Strait of Hormuz.
8: Trump threatened to strike Oman in case it joined up with Iran to charge tolls on ships in the Strait of Hormuz. Israel's military continues its attacks on Hezbollah targets in Lebanon as the U.S. and Iran inch closer to a ceasefire.
10: The Lebanese health ministry says 42 people have been killed and more than 40 others injured. One of those Israeli strikes hit in the southern suburbs of the Lebanese capital, Beirut. The IDF says it was targeting a leader of an Iranian militia group operating alongside the Iran-backed Hezbollah and hiding among residents. According to the Israeli military, there are around 30,000 Hezbollah terrorists. Of those, the IDF believes it has already eliminated nearly a third. Israel says the Lebanese government is incapable of disarming Hezbollah itself, but inside Lebanon, the Israelis are being accused of orchestrating a land grab through force.
8: That's Fox Business Network's Ashley Webster reporting. 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
13: That heat's going to be out there for one more day.
14: Temperatures being 30 degrees above average.
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15: Hello, it's Ruthie here. I was chatting to a friend the other day who said, "I've got a jewellery box full of old gold and silver. I just don't know whether it's worth anything." And I said, "Just take it into Coin Galleries of Myrtle Beach." That's exactly what I did. I brought in a few of my own pieces and was genuinely surprised at the value. They make it easy. No pressure, no guesswork, just straight on.